0: doctor, highlighting growing pressure on Ireland's primary healthcare system. While the population grew by around 10% between 2020 and 2025, the number of GPs increased by only 6.4%. So this is information obtained by Sinn Féin's David Cullinan. So we've got certainly a gap there, and indeed a lot of GPs are retiring or coming off the GMS system when they reach the age of 72. Let's talk to Jean Coates, who's an Arklow GP. Jean, good morning to you.
1: Good morning, Declan.
0: Good morning. Nice to talk to you again after our visit to the practice in Arklow that time. But this is in the news today, and it looks to be a stark shortage.
1: Well, yes. I mean, I'm sure this is not news to anybody, really. Certainly, you know, we have noticed over the last several years, maybe 5 to 8 years, that certainly, you know, there is definitely a drop off in the staffing levels. And there is an attempt, obviously, to train more GPs at the moment. I'm involved in GP training myself and have been for a long number of years. And our numbers in training now have increased by probably 100%. I would think it's certainly doubled. However, it takes 4 years to train a GP from, it's a postgraduate training. So that will start to filter through. But then, obviously, proper provisions have to be made to offer employment to these doctors when they do emerge onto the market, as it were.
0: Mm. And is it very tempting for young graduates to specialise in different sections and not go into general practice?
1: Well, regardless of what specialty you go into, there is a long and arduous training process involved in that. General practice is a specialty in itself, but any area of medicine that you go into, it is going to take a certain number of years to complete that training. So really what the job, I suppose, of society would be is to make general practice an attractive proposition for any graduate coming through medical school.
0: Mm. Right, and the retirement age of the GMS system at 72, which would affect a lot of older people, and part of the explanation, I'm told, for demand in GPs is older population.
1: Well, yes.
0: Hello, June? Joan, sorry, June, we lost you there for a second.
1: I'm sorry. Can you hear me now?
0: I can hear you now. So just to address that one of GPs reaching the age of 72 and what happens.
1: Well, are you asking me about GPs retiring or the population ageing in terms of our
0: the population ageing, more demand, and yes, GPs available to work, but there is that ceiling age.
1: Yes, well, on the one hand, if you're talking about patients and the population ageing, obviously, yes, we do have an ageing population. And there is a move now from the hospitals into primary care in terms of taking care of patients with chronic illness. So a lot of our resources are now being pushed towards taking care of patients with chronic illness. And obviously, that's a very, you know, it's very advantageous for patients, which is a wonderful system that we are now administering that system. However, it is putting a lot more pressure on our resources. So on the other hand, if you're asking about doctors, certainly, yes, there are increasing, you know, a lot of doctors are reaching the age where they are thinking of retirement. 72 would be the maximum age. So not all doctors are going to stay in practice until the age of 72. But I think the bigger issue really is that the population is ageing and our workload is increasing as a result of that.
0: Okay, so what would be the solution here? And presumably there's no immediate quick fix. It has to be go through the 4-year training, and you say that's happening.
1: That is certainly happening, and numbers of trainees have increased, as I say, in my particular training scheme that I'm participating in. We are now training twice the number of potential GPs that we would have been, say, 4 or 5 years ago. When they do come through, however, there have to be you know, there have to be jobs available for those doctors that make them want to stay in Ireland and make them want to pursue work through the GMS. Obviously, one of the other items in that article, you know, there are increasing numbers of GPs who are going into private practice. And in a way, there is a demand for that. If there was no demand for private practice, doctors wouldn't be going into it. And GPs are now required to deal with a lot more complex issues. And I'm afraid if you're going to go for a model, say, like for instance, like the NHS, where you would expect to go in and perhaps spend 5 minutes with your GP, we're not used to that system in this country, and I don't think Irish GPs want to work like that. So if we're dealing with women's issues, menopause, men's health, chronic illness, we will need more time to spend with our patients. So there has to be a structure that enables that to happen. So that will need to be addressed also, I think. And that should apply equally to a GMS patient or a private patient. And we need enough doctors and proper facilities to be able to provide that service.
0: Gosh, yes. And we're talking about it today, but you say this has been recognised, you know, growing over the last few years.
1: Oh, absolutely. I mean, you know, in our practice, I don't want to refer to my own practice too much because obviously every practice is different. But we would have generated a long waiting list. We would have had personnel and, you know, manpower issues, I suppose, since just around COVID. And we would have generated quite a long waiting list of patients. And, you know, we're now thankfully in a position to be able to address some of that. And there would have been always situations where we would take, you know, for instance, we wouldn't, you know, turn away a patient who was pregnant, or we wouldn't refuse to take on a patient that might have very young children, etc. But there is a limit to how many patients a doctor can safely see in a day. And we have known this for a very long time. And so we've seen this problem coming down the tracks for years. And we don't like turning anybody away. But unfortunately, you know, when you're seeing more than a safe number of patients per day, things will start to go wrong and the system can only cope with so much.
0: Yeah. What would you say to a patient this morning who hasn't got a GP?
1: Well, you can, at the moment, the system as it stands, as far as I understand, would be that if you can show that you have approached local GPs and they can, you know, you have something from them to say that you've approached them and they're unfortunately not in a position to take you on as a patient, then the HSE are obliged to allot you to a GP and they will assign you a GP. If you qualify for a medical card, then you should be entitled to have GP services. So you can apply and you will be provided with a GP. And at the moment, that is how the system stands. I do think in a few more years, as long as the infrastructure is provided to us to put these new GPs in place, then this situation will hopefully improve. But it is going to take some time. I will say that the other aspect is there has to be proper facilities. It's much more difficult for GPs to establish a practice now because it's more difficult to get proper premises, and rents are very increased, infrastructure costs are increased, staffing costs. So all of these things are going to have to be addressed. It doesn't just come from the doctor. It has to come from the system.
0: Goodness me. Thank you for your insight this morning. Thank you, June. Goodness me.
1: Thank you, Declan.
0: Yeah, a lot of things to be resolved. Dr. June Coates
1: there. It's a can of worms, yeah. Declan. We could spend all day.
0: Yes, indeed. All right. Well, thank you very much. I have to recover from all that now. Thank you.
1: Thank you. Take care.
0: Bye-bye.
1: Thank you.
0: Thank
1: okay.
0: You.
1: Bye-bye.
0: Dr. June Coates there, Arklow GP. It's a morning show at East Coast, 087-77-11-103. Now, Ireland's housing crisis, seemingly, according to news reports, is affecting essential public services. One of the country's larger bus operators saying it has been forced to house staff at its Dublin depot because workers simply cannot find affordable accommodation, suitable accommodation nearby. This is Airbus has applied for permission to retain temporary modular accommodation and mobile homes for employees, arguing the rental market has made it increasingly difficult to recruit and retain drivers. Sean Pollock is senior journalist with the Irish Independent, and he has the story. Hi, Sean.
2: Hi, Declan.
0: We've come to this. Is this what you're saying? That our drivers are, you know, they've got a job, they're ready to take their bus out, but from where? They don't have a bedroom to, you know, put on their uniform.
2: Well, I mean, that's part of the story. Another aspect of this is that the houses, the modular units, aren't, you know, the ones that they're proposing to retain. They're not ones that they would be living in. These are simply houses, sorry, not houses, these are accommodation for them to take breaks between shifts, to rest, to potentially sleep. Because there's just nothing nearby. There's no apartments or accommodation for them nearby.
0: Okay, and is this a new problem?
2: It's certainly been exacerbated by the housing crisis, you know, especially in Dublin. Companies, individuals, everyone is aware of the situation at the moment. There is just a lack of affordable accommodation for people, and that is now starting to filter its way through and affect everyone, really.
0: Yeah. So how is the services, like bus services, being affected particularly on this?
2: Well, for bus services and you know, for drivers, there's regulations that essentially mean that they have to have certain amounts of rest between shifts, between, you know, jobs. I don't know the exact figures on it, but they, you know, every couple of hours they do have to rest. So for drivers of buses, for, you know, the likes of Airbus, who would be working on sociable hours, you know, they could be, I think the planning statement said that they can sometimes be starting at 4 a.m. and finishing at 2 a.m. With obviously rest periods in between that. They need somewhere to sleep, and preferably that place to sleep would be near the depot. But because there are no accommodation, there's no flats nearby, Airbus is arguing that it needs to have some rest facilities within the depot.
0: It's not a great incentive for people to, you know, take up a job like this.
2: It certainly adds to, you know, the growing issues in the transport sector. It can be difficult to attract and retain talent. That's made very clear in Airbus's planning statement, that they have a high turnover of staff, that they are having to look overseas to find staff due to a labour shortage within Ireland. It really all adds up to a sector that is struggling, and now the housing crisis is adding to it.
0: And the costs then on bus fares and things, I know they probably have to go through the NTA, but you could make a justifiable case if this was added to your cost, wouldn't you?
2: I mean, it could well be. Companies, private operators of buses and public operators, of course, would be looking to turn a profit on fares, and if the cost of housing becomes part of their cost, then it, there is an argument that it could filter its way through. But I don't want to speculate and say that is an issue for Airbus, because I just don't know that.
0: Yeah, but anyway, it's good to flag it, and you know, let's see if it can be resolved. Very good, Sean. Thank you very much indeed for the article and for highlighting this as well. Thank you. Good
2: morning.
0: Thank you. Sean Pollock there, senior journalist with the Irish Independent. It's a morning show at East Coast FM. Yeah, questions are coming in for our gardener, 087 77 11 103. Along very soon.
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5: FM. Just to say, Laura Wood from Freshly Squeezed has got word on an accident. There's a four-car pile-up crash at Glen of the Downs northbound on the N11. Emergency services are on the scene, but there are huge delays northbound on the N11 with traffic backed up far down as Ashford. So just at Glen of the Downs northbound, a four-car pile-up on the N11. So be prepared for that. Thanks, Laura. All right, Morning Show at East Coast FM. Now, Billy Kelleher's an MEP for this constituency from Fianna Fáil. He highlighted this particular story. Brittany Ferries, a decision to stop transporting calves from Ireland to mainland Europe, has raised concerns about the future of the country's live animal export trade, which has been modified even in recent years, and its wider impact on agriculture. The move threatens an industry worth seemingly €480 million in 2025 and could leave more calves on Irish farms if alternative transport options are not found. Let's get a view from Tom Byrne, Wicklow IFA PRO. Hello to you, Tom. Good morning.
6: Good morning, Declan.
5: Good morning to you. Now, this has been modified. There's fewer calves going over, but the concern, seemingly from Brittany Ferries, is about very young calves haven't yet been weaned, and they are part of the, we'll say, consignment of these live animals being transported across to the continent.
6: Absolutely, Declan, and it is something that we have worked on for years and still working on. But look, at the threat of less exports from an island nation is needlessly taking very, very seriously, okay? And I know there has been moves to actually have our own ferry for animal export. So we are extremely concerned that anything could happen. Irish ferries actually do carry the vast majority of our weanlings, our calves, to mainland Europe. And I know that the Dutch people are saying that they no longer want Irish calves, that they want to cease the export of calves to Holland from Ireland. But this has already happened because most of the Dutch veal producers have switched to Poland and Romania, where maybe the restrictions are not as serious. But even Chagas at the moment, we realise that there's a small issue about cows being fed on transport, and therefore there is a time limit which cows are not allowed to be. But the new technology, the new way forward, is that cows are fed at all times through their journey. So we recognise the slight problem, but we are really concerned. We're an island nation. We have reduced stock numbers in this country from 10 years ago. And it's an environmental issue to have no export of live animals from anything, Ireland as well.
5: I mean, there's brainy people. I'm sure Billy Kelleher now didn't get it to be an MEP without, you know, having some, knowledge of being able to do things. And he might come up with an alternative that you don't have to take live animals unweaned on a boat 19 hours across to France. You know, that seems cruel.
6: We unfortunately do. Because the industry here, we don't produce veal in this country. And the veal market is where those calves end up. So we don't produce veal in this country. It's not a reality.
5: Why don't we? Wouldn't that be an alternative?
6: We haven't got the knowledge or the technology to do it.
5: We've set up technology for the American companies to come in with technology we never had before. Farm industry and all that. Surely there is some intelligent person come up with a scheme and says, there, we've cut out the middleman on this, we've cut out the boats, we've cut out the difficulty with moving animals for 19 hours in a boat across the sea, and have something in Ireland.
6: It would be brilliant if we could cut out the middleman, Declan. But unfortunately, this is not reality. And there is a huge demand for veal in Europe, and we don't produce it.
5: You've answered your own question, Tom. We don't produce something that there is a market for.
7: Oh, right.
6: But we simply don't produce it, Declan. We don't. And we're not, we haven't got that sort of knowledge here in this country to produce it, and we don't produce it. And the calves, there's a huge demand for those calves by veal producers on mainland Europe. We have made every effort and are continuing to make effort. In fact, we had a truck in Ireland 2 years ago. It cost €1 million. €1 million to transport calves in a, an environmentally friendly way and in an animal welfare manner to export these calves. And that's where we will continue to work on, to make sure that the welfare of the calf crossing the seas and travelling to France and travelling on to Poland, that's where we will maintain our efforts now. And that's what is essential for, and it's mostly Frisian dairy stock that is transported. There is no beef animals, beef calves transported. It's dairy stock. Yeah. And there isn't the facilities here. And we do need to keep our stock numbers down. It's a way of being, our way of being environmentally friendly, because it has reduced animal levels in Ireland. And that's what we want. And we, because we're an island nation, and because we're part of the EU, we feel that we have a right to transport all types of farm products to the rest of Europe.
7: Right.
0: You know the way we react to if a program is done by RTE Investigates. Well, this decision comes after the Dutch version, which is NOS, did a program on an investigation. I'm sure you're aware of it, on welfare standards for calves exported from Ireland, and that's where all this started.
6: We know that. But they haven't, like, we put 20 people on a truck that crossed Europe with live calves in it, the new type of transport, okay? And those calves gained weight in that journey. Now, an animal that's under stress or in a wrong environment will not thrive in a bad environment. But Chagas has did the research, and needs to be more done. But they have come to the conclusion that it is animal welfare friendly, it's environmentally friendly, and the technology is there to do this. And I know that the ferry companies are reacting to public pressure, because they carry mostly people. But if an island nation is not allowed to transport all its goods right across Europe, there's not a lot of point in being a member of Europe. So we do need a way out of your way to access mainland Europe.
7: All right, okay, Tom. But I hope I've given you enough time to answer the criticisms there.
6: We accept that the welfare people are concerned, but we have went about and we are relaying their anxieties every way we know how, and we're as concerned about the welfare of our livestock as the welfare people are. It's our livestock. We want it to be treated well and minded. So we are just as concerned. But obviously the welfare people get more hearing than we do.
7: All right. Well, listen, one of those welfare people has texted in, sending young calves out to foreign countries is an abomination. Cruelty at the core of farming animals. That man is so wrong. Start growing corn and crops for humans, not for animals to eat. So there you go.
6: Well, Declan, unfortunately, there's a little bit of education needed there. If they had knowledge of the farming society and community, they would know that they're not in full receipt of all the knowledge that is needed to make comments like that.
7: I wouldn't have a clue, either of you, so I'm going to opt out here and say thank you to the texter and thank you to Tom Boyd.
6: Because we take those people's word on board. We listen to them.
7: Okay.
6: And we are just as concerned about our animals and the welfare of our animals. And you may have been aware of the recent publicity that we felt that animals were mistreated by our own department. We don't want that, and we won't accept that, Wicklow.
7: All right, Tom Byrne there, Wicklow IFA PRO. All right, morning show at East Coast FM. We're into the garden in just a second, so we will answer your questions on that. It's morning show at East Coast.
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0: Whoops, there we are. And welcome this morning to Miriam Scott from Tier Lawn Country Life. Hello, Miriam.
3: Hi, Declan. How's it going?
0: Good morning. We've changed your voice, which is great. So you're very welcome to this particular section of the programme. Thank you very much for joining us today.
3: No problem,
0: Dan. And we have some questions here for you. How about this one? My hydrangea flowers used to be blue, but now they're turning pink. Why has this happened? Can I change them back? There's one.
3: The hydrangea, they come in many different colours, but most people do like the old sort of blue colour. When the hydrangea starts to turn to a pink colour, that was normally blue, it could mean that the soil has become less acidic. When the hydrangeas are blue, they like the soil to be nice and acidic, which is like, the way that they like to grow in acidic soil. Now, when you buy them from the garden centre, the pot that they would be in would have soil that would be acidic for them. It's called ericaceous soil, and then that would loosen into the ground in your own garden or into your pots. And that, if you don't use the acidic soil for it, the ericaceous, it would start to turn to alkali. The soil would be alkali, so the plant then would turn back to its natural kind of a pink colour. But to change it around and to keep them a nice blue colour, it would be, it's quite easy to do, really, because you can use, you can use different products like hydrangea and colourant and everything like that to turn them back to blue. And they provide the essential irons and aluminium salts that you need to put back into it. You just dissolve that in water, or you can add it, and some of them you just add like a feed to the plant, which will do it good. Just when people are buying the hydrangeas and the blue, just to be careful not to plant them near concrete paths or that, because the lime often leaks from concrete paths into the ground, and that will change the pH over time. And just be careful when watering, well, not that anybody be watering plants now with this dry spell, but not to overwater them, and that the water isn't, if it's tap water, it can sometimes be what we call hard water, it'll have a lot of lime in it, and that'll change the colour of them. But if you use the hydrangea products, you can get the colour back blue again quite easily.
0: Right, so it's all in their diet, really, isn't it?
3: It is, yeah. Sort of, it is. It's, yeah. They like the acidy soil, yes, definitely.
0: Okay, so you can have a chat in store, I'm sure. And if you meet Miriam at Tier Lawn, you'd be dead lucky because she has the answer straight off. But anyway, how about this one? Is it too late to prune my lavender, or should I leave it until next year?
3: No, it's actually quite a good time to prune the lavender now at this time of the year. It gives the plants a bit of a time. It's still warm enough it gives the plants a bit of time for to get the fresh green foliage back again before the frost and the cold. But hopefully it's a long way away from that now. But, you know, that it could come back, that the plant will be able to grow a little bit again and recover where the cutback has been on it for the winter. And then if you don't get to it in this month, really, like September, it'll probably be a bit late for to do it. If you're getting too cool for the regrowth to come on it, you're better off leaving it till probably, you know, next springtime when the frost would be gone.
0: Oh, okay. Here's the question. I've noticed yellow patches appearing on my lawn. What's causing them, and how can I get the grass looking healthy again? I mean, would this be related to the water shortage, the rain shortage that we had, or is just something else, Miriam?
3: I think everybody's lawn at the moment is looking a little bit worse for wear, to be honest with you. It looks like everything has just been burnt up with the lovely dry weather that we've had. Look, sometimes it'll just take a couple of showers of rain and the grass will come back. Like it will bounce back. But if there is areas that have brown on sometimes you can get brown patches. And like the last time we spoke, Declan, actually we talked about grass

0: lawn as well, and how to keep it cut. And like, if it's cut too short in certain areas, it will have gone very brown now, because the grass itself, when the roots of the grass probably could have died with the lack of water and this intense heat. But to try and fix that, like, you could do a mixture of sort of like just on the areas that don't come back. But I wouldn't be doing too much at the moment until we get a little bit more rain and see then what it looks like. But you could do a sort of a little mix of like nice compost and lawn seed together, and put it on your brown areas, and give it a little watering, you know, a small little watering, a light watering, and see when then the grass seeds will take off and fill the patches in. It's trying to identify, like, as well, sometimes the patches could be where little pets are urinating on it as well, which can be a problem with the grass. The urine, it'll turn the grass yellow as well. So it'd be really a case of making sure that the pets aren't doing that on the lawns as well. You know, it'd be something else for people to think about when the grass starts to grow again.
1: Okay, so at the time of year seems to be the situation there.
0: Yes, definitely.
1: Yeah. It's Miriam Scott from Tier Lawn Country Life is with us, Rathdrum and Ashford. You'll find them in County Wicklow. Now, let's have another question here. What's the best plant to grow in a shady corner where nothing else seems to thrive?
0: Shady corners are always a difficult one. I think in every garden seems to have one, really, don't they? That area that's a little bit more shaded than the rest. It's a sort of, there's lots of different things will grow in those corners, as long as they're getting natural daylight, really, is what it is. I know most labels, when you see them in the garden centres, they all say full sunshine and, you know, semi-shade, but most plants will grow in daylight, you know, once they're getting a smash of daylight every day, they're fine, like, as long as it's not completely dark. So, like, you've got loads of ideas, like, you could have the more evergreen kinds of things, like fascias or the Pyrus, the forest flame, which gives you loads of colour and changes over the year to different colours and at different stages, with little white bells on, pearl bells on them and things like that. Or you could go for like the hookahs, which are evergreen perennials, and you could grow hellebores, which are also evergreens, or like you've got loads of things like ferns or hostas or foxgloves. They are like that more semi-shaded, that don't really work that well in full sunlight, like, you know, they like a little bit of shade. So there's loads of different things you can plant in shaded corners, really.
1: Okay, so don't despair anyway. There we go.
0: Definitely not. We'll find something that'll grow there.
1: All right. Can I save seeds from this year's flowers and vegetables, and what's the best way to store them over the winter?
0: Yeah, it's an interesting one, trying to save the seeds, actually. It's a nice idea for to try. Definitely the main thing really with them is to make sure that they're completely dry before you save them. And it's best to store them, I always find, in like something like envelopes, in paper basically is the best, like envelopes or little small, the little small patterns, brown bags, little paper bags. Because if you put them into plastic and there's any moisture in them at all, unfortunately your seeds will rot. And a big mistake that people make is to put them into the packets, but it would be a good idea put the name of the plant on it and the date you harvest it, because you might remember now, but next spring when you take them all out, they all look sort of the same, really. And add it then, I'd put them away then into a nice airtight jar and store them in a cool, dark place, you know, for next spring. That's the sort of really what you do with them, you know, but definitely make sure and put a name on them.
1: Yeah, so you know exactly what they are.
0: Okay. Yeah.
1: My roses keep getting black spots on the leaves every year. Is there anything I can do to prevent it?
0: Yeah, the black spot seems to be in like everything seems to be in good flight this year as well. It's a stubborn fungus really that roses get. Now there is a lot of different varieties of roses that you can buy that are. And they don't get the black spot at all. But like, if they do, if your roses have got the black spot, it's basically one of the things that spreads the fungal spores is overhead watering. So it's really important for to it would be really important for to have good garden hygiene. around the roses, like to clean up around the roses and remove the fallen leaves from any of the plants, and even take the plant, the black leaves off the plants, and clean them and take them away altogether, and water the soil around the roses, keep them that nice and moist, and pruning out the roses prune the centre of the roses out to leave a good airflow in cutting through them, like that the fungus doesn't have anything to grow. To hold on to really is a good idea. Feeding them, give them a good feed in autumn now again, and then again in springtime, give them a nice good feed. It's always so to say, like that slow release feed is probably the best rather than a soluble feed, because it goes into the air too quickly. And spray for the black spots and fungicide from April onward really. For to try and at different intervals throughout the summer for to try and keep it at bay, you know, but it actually affects the rose itself, not just the leaves. So you have to sort of get the roots and the bark and everything of the roses themselves back healthy again.
1: Goodness me, yeah. Just little bits of knowledge can help all these. One morbid squeeze in. I've got lots of pots and containers. What plants will keep looking good with the least amount of maintenance? That's the sort of gardener I am, I think. The least amount of maintenance, but the plants will look good. So, you know, this texture wants to fill them up, obviously.
0: Yeah, containers, there's lots of things that grow in containers, and they basically need very little minding, really. One thing to make sure when you're putting anything in containers is that the containers are slightly off the ground to allow airflow underneath, you know, any of your pots and everything like that, you know, and that they're not sitting under the ground, and so the water can release out the bottom of them, because a lot of times the pots, if they're left on concrete or something, the water can't release and it'll actually start to rot your roots. So that's not really, that's sometimes what happens. But like at this time of the year, you're heading into winter now and it's starting to get a bit, you know, sort of everything is starting to die back, really. A lot of things are dying back at the moment. But like, you've got lovely cyclamen coming on now, and your polyanthus and the dianthus and the primulas, you know, all those kind of lovely flowers, and like the violas and the pansies, they keep going right through the winter. So they'll add a splash of colour to any containers, and they don't really need an awful lot of looking after. If somebody wanted more sort of evergreen things or semi-evergreens, like the hookahs again are great because they give such a lovely, like there's lovely plum colours in them and the greens and everything like that, and they give a lovely spread throughout the winter time as well, you know, or the hellebores, and then they give you nice flowers in the early spring. So there's lots of different things people can put into pots that in containers that will walk away for the winter as well, without much minding, like.
1: Very good. Well, you're singing my song. Thanks very much indeed, Miriam. That's very good. Thanks for all your advice today. That sounded great. Thank you very much.
0: That's no problem, Declan. Thank you very much.
1: Thank you. That's Miriam Scott there from Tierlawn Country Life in Ashford and Rathdrum on The Morning Show.
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1: FM. Earlier on, our discussion about exporting young calves, and Tom Byrne defended the practice. We had a texter in that said the practice is cruel. Tom suggested, and I thought a little bit condescendingly, that this person should learn more about farming. We had a response from the texter. I am a farmer. I'm a qualified farmer, having spent several years in Kildalton College. So there you go. That's the continuation of that. Alison O'Brien, thank you. She's our latest texter to say the N11 is at a standstill, a crash around about where it was on the N11 heading towards Dublin at Glen of the Downs. So thanks for that, Alison, just in case you haven't heard. Four-car pile-up at Glen of the Downs going northbound. Delays back as far as Ashford. Now, Ariana Grande has announced she will take a break from public appearances after a current tour, saying the decision was planned and came after years of intense public scrutiny. The announcement follows widespread online discussion about her noticeably slimmer appearance, with some fans expressing concern for her health. However, experts say that while it's important to discuss broader issues, such as changing beauty standards and the growing pressure to be thin, publicly speculating about an individual's health or body can be harmful. They argue the focus should be on social trends and unrealistic body ideals. Let's talk to Connor Nolan, Youth Development Officer with Bodywise. Hello to you, Connor.
4: Good morning, how are you?
1: Okay, thank you. So, I don't think Ariana Grande has mentioned anything about health, but the speculation is there on social media. How are you looking at this this general discussion?
4: Yeah, so there's a couple of things. I mean, the first thing is that it's impossible to I suppose, ascertain someone's physical or mental health from appearance alone. You know, somebody can, we'll say, look physically well, but be struggling, you know, let's say, with their behaviours, with their feelings. That's kind of the first thing. The other thing as well, which I suppose strikes me, is we have someone as, you know, very, very talented as Ariana is as a singer and an actor, and the whole world, you know, we're currently speaking about her appearance and body shape. I think there's a lesson there, I think, especially for young people, that no matter what you do, we live in a world now where appearance is very much kind of a central issue. And I think it very much highlights this message. I think is very important that, you know, our appearance is a very, very small part of who we are. You know, a message we would say, especially to young people in schools, you know, I always say that our friends and our family members, you know, they love us for who we are, you know, not for what we look like. So there's a couple of I suppose interesting points coming up there, absolutely.
1: Yeah. If somebody is, though, you know, been affected by some sort of illness which affects their judgment of themselves as regards the shape of their body, I mean, what should happen then?
4: 100%. So a big thing there is, so if you take with an eating disorder, for example, I often say that the term eating disorder is a bit misleading, because yes, you know, we might be talking about issues with food or exercise or body image, whatever it might be, but that's very much, we'd say, symptomatic of what's happening underneath. It's the thoughts and feelings and the behaviours as a result, that's what drives the whole thing forward. So let's say if someone has someone in their life who they're concerned about, because again, a significant change in body weight, for example, in a short period of time, I mean, that can be indicative of something, we'll say, from a physical or mental health perspective. So if somebody is voicing those concerns, it can be most helpful to point out, we'll say, what they may have noticed from a behavioural perspective, checking in with the person about how they feel, you know, about any sort of behaviours they're concerned about. Because one thing there, with an eating disorder, for example, someone can experience what's called distorted body image, which is that they're not seeing themselves clearly. What their friends and family are seeing versus what that person sees when they look in the mirror, it's two different things. So they're not fully seeing or appreciating, we'd say, the changes in their body. So if we voice our concerns about appearance alone, that can kind of bounce off the person. Whereas if we speak specifically about how they're feeling or about the behaviours that we've noticed, it's much harder for the person to deny that or brush that off, and it can make for a much more productive conversation. So it also speaks to the fact that when someone is struggling, it's those close to them, those who are nearby, who will say are seeing how the person is feeling, who are seeing those behaviours, those are the people who are in the best position to help and give support there.
1: Right. And of course, there's your website, bodywise.ie, W-Y-S-E. Thanks very much indeed, Connor. Great, very useful information. Thank you.
4: Thank you.
1: Good morning to you. Connor Nolan there, Youth Development Officer with Bodywise.
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2: With thanks to Core Credit Union. 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
1: Welcome into our number two. Thanks for all the increasing number of texts coming in about this. Yes, we've heard it quite a bit from your texts, and thank you very much for those of you just tuning because you've gone on to the N11 northbound and wondering what the delays are. The crash on the N11, and Loretta has put it like this: northbound just after junction 10 Greystones, tailbacks down from junction 13. The first report we got was a four car pileup right outside the Glen of the Downs near the entrance to the hotel there, and tailbacks all the way back to Ashford. So there's definitely something on the N11 northbound. So I suppose the usual advice is ignore if you can. A little bit later on, back to school costs, but let's start off with is it the company that everybody loves to love? Not. The chief executive and board members of Return, the organisation behind Ireland's depopulation reaching scheme, received a combined six-figure pay increase last year, with a total compensation reaching €700,000. The company, which has faced political pressure to disclose senior staff pay, said the figures include the salary, pension and benefits. Well, they're in the news today. Writing about it in the Irish Times is business correspondent Killian Woods. Hello to you, Killian.
5: Hi, Declan.
1: Good morning to you. As I say, it seems to be a company that a lot of people are dissatisfied with, particularly the money involved and how the principals seem to be doing rather well out of it. That's the perception anyway on social media. What is the story?
5: So yeah, this is the company, we not-for-profit enterprise deposit return scheme, which maybe people might know more as that deposit return scheme. It's a company that runs it, and again, to be clear, it's a not-for-profit enterprise. This is a company limited by guarantee, so there's not a profit to be taken out of this company at the end. There's no really corporate tipping into the profits that this company makes and extracting them or building them up in any way. So it is operating in the same way a charity would. It's building up its reserves to be reinvested into the system. But this return is the company, the not-for-profit that runs those machines you see at the garages, forecourts, and the machines at the supermarkets as well, outside the alleys and middles, that where you put your cans in and your containers in that you've bought, you pay 15 to 25 cent levy on, and you recollect them there. And so Return is run by Kieran Foley, and the board is made up of a number of cheer. Their pay package increased from including him, and there's a few independent board members there. And the story I have in the Irish Times today is that last year their pay package increased from a combined €600,000 up to €700,000, and like a large chunk of that, not necessarily the majority, but a large chunk of that would be going directly to the CEO. The board members will be on maybe a standard fee of maybe between €15,000 to €30,000 for the services they provide. Maybe some wouldn't be even on any pay at all. So we don't know a breakdown exactly what exactly was earned by Foley or the board members themselves. The company will have refused to disclose that.
1: What seems to worry a lot of people is that we pay our 15 cent or 25 cent or whatever, and maybe some of those cans and bottles haven't been returned, and we've lost, say, that money, or we've paid it without...
5: But not for profit, you'd slip into not calling
1: it the counter, and where does that money go?
5: But the not-for-profit need to slip into not calling it the company or the organisation, this body, but is that isn't reinvested back in the service and making it better and fine-tuning it and some even marketing it better, maybe building more awareness of it. What we saw last year was that there was 60 million worth of unredeemed deposits. That's people buying cans and bottles and paying the 15 to 25 cent levy on that, and then not returning them to any machines at the supermarket, the forecourts, to collect that back in bulk. Now that is actually down compared to the previous year in 2024, when there was 66 million worth of unredeemed deposits. And we don't really know what's happening with that, and the company can't necessarily give a full breakdown of where that bus this was hired in 2020 is with that, because it's still in its kind of infancy stage. It was only set up a few years ago, and the bus this was hired in 2023, the company formed in 2022, and it started then operating in 2024. So what we're seeing is a bit of unknown future for where that money goes, because they also, at the same time, people could come and claim this money. If they didn't claim their cans or bottles last year, although there's 60 million worth of unclaimed last year, they could have dropped them off in January, they could drop them off in June and collect the money. So the money is not necessarily there building up permanently, and there's probably an internal system they have that would be start to think, if there's no returns after 3 to 6 months, there's a high probability that those cans and bottles are not going to be redeemed.
1: Yeah, and that's where the suspicion comes in, this perception that the money is going back into the board.
5: Yeah, well, and some of it is clearly, like I asked to disclose in 2024, but they've stopped disclosing now exactly how much some of the key staff are paying. So in 2024, and previously the annual report, not the one that's most recent reported in the Irish Times today, they disclosed that 1.1 million was paid to remuneration because of the pay and salaries to their senior staff, which they deemed they had 5 senior staff, including the CEO, Ciarán Foley. Those are quite big pay packages for executives in this sort of kind of non-profit sector. And so there is an element of that this money is even the deposits building up or the surplus building up is going back in some way, and maybe in a small way, to the private sector, because the people on the board will be, a lot of them will be private sector. They work for Coca-Cola, Britvic, Blessed Musgrave, who'll be a retail representative on there, the owner of SuperValu, Diageo. So there is money filtering back to the private sector, the mid 2.5 the balance sheet of the company in the latest annual report. Is there even the professional fees and legal fees are going up, so they shot up to the mid 2.5, 2.6 million last year, compared to 700 grand the year before. So again, I think the frustration seems to be that people have with this is it's really a body or an organization that you don't really have much of a choice to engage with, and if you don't engage with it in any form by not redeeming your deposits, you're probably going to suffer on two ends, because if you what we saw in the last few years is some of the bin companies and waste companies having to raise their prices because they are now not getting the revenues from people who would have traditionally put these cans and bottles in their green bin. The waste companies, when you did that, they would have made money off selling that and processing that and selling it on. So they're missing that revenue all the waste cycle. And then if you don't redeem deposits, you're also some people's bin fees have gone up for the lack of cans and bottles going into the regular waste, the old waste cycle. And then if you don't redeem deposits, you're also losing the 15 to 25 cents on each container you don't return. So yeah, I think that's some of the frustration for people, is that there's not really much of a choice whether you're engaged with this or not. And then also, like, some of the feedback we've seen from people and readers is they felt they were doing it properly all along, and now they've been punished by having to add an extra journey to the shop to claim these back, and then also just extra admin on their side.
1: Mm. And the feeling that all these executives are getting a fortune out of it. So, yeah, it's not great for the popularity poll anyway.
5: The company disclosed some of the money it gives to charity, and that's what companies who try to, and organizations that try to improve their awareness and be part of the community do. Like, in return, disclosed in their latest annual report that they've given 1.67 million to charities directly in the last year, with about 500,000 of that going to specific to child charities like Bernardo's, Barstown, Childline, Jack and Jill, Laura Lynn, and Make-A-Wish. But like on the other end of it as well, what they feel is a bit of a spin-off of their service is a bin in the park where you can put your containers if you don't want to bring them back home or carry them around, and they will then gather them and then reinvest that and use that money to buy equipment, buy food for their camp trip. So like there is spin-offs of this that are working in a way that is bringing the circular economy is working, and some people are making money off the back of it, a bit extreme, but they're able to raise some funds for their groups. That is where the scheme is working, but I think there's still a lot of the frustration built up is that in other bodies and set up the people cannot really refuse to engage with in any form, and that there's large pay been paid 2.4 million and this not for profit, and also then it's like legal fees, professional fees, like big accounting firms is also coming in at 2.4 million and marketing fees at 6.4 million last year, and people feel like, well, maybe were we on the right track with already the way we're recycling? There's not necessarily proof yet that this is improving the way we're recycling.
1: Nice. Very interesting. No doubt you'll be writing further about this in the Irish Times. Killian, thank you very much indeed. Great to talk to you this morning. Thank you. Killian Woods there, business correspondent in the Irish Times. Now then, it's Morning Show at East Coast. Excuse me. A new Bernardo, with many describing prices as outrageous and calling for more affordable options. Now, we're talking about this back to school. That's probably 3 weeks plus before we go back. So sorry, kids, that we're talking about back to school, but it's a concern for parents. Stephen Moffat is policy advisor with Bernardo's. Hi, Stephen.
6: Hi, thanks so much for having me on.
1: Good morning to you. So have prices changed that much for this year?
6: Well, we've seen some increases. You know, school uniforms have gone up a little bit. Functional contributions have stayed relatively the same. Classroom resources have gone up a little bit. And in terms of secondary school costs, we've seen a substantial increase to the cost of digital devices. So there hasn't been a huge increase, but we have seen some small increases, you know, and that's despite the fact that the government has, you know, taken some proactive actions over the last number of years. So parents are still, you know, they're struggling because of cost of living crisis, you know, high inflation over the last number of years. So, you know, we see actually more and more parents actually worried about meeting costs this year.
1: Yeah, and the people that you look after, I mean, it's a struggle constantly, and this time it must be particularly acute.
6: Yeah, absolutely. Low-income families, you know, who have very, very little wriggle room in terms of, you know, money left at the end of the month, or when there's suddenly once-off large payments that come about, there can be financial additional financial difficulties. So you've got multiple children within are going back to school. You've got a lot of costs coming at one time. And you haven't been able to put away money. So for a lot of those families, and the families we support, it is a difficult time. There is additional financial stress placed on parents who may themselves have to go without certain items, or they might have to borrow you know, money either professionally or from family or friends, which means they're then chasing their tails, you know, by the time September actually starts. You know, and it just builds additional anxiety when it should be a time, you know, a happy time where parents are, you know, preparing their children to go back to school, making sure that they're comfortable and that they're happy going back. Instead, they're stressed about trying to meet these costs.
1: Any advice?
6: So I think the biggest advice we would have is that, you know, parents look at each individual item. They see what they can, what is affordable, what's not affordable. So for things like voluntary contributions, they are voluntary. Don't feel pressure in any way, shape, or form to pay those voluntary contributions if it's putting you under serious financial pressure. In terms of uniform costs, if there is any option to use an affordable, get an affordable uniform, absolutely do that. You know, not every school has that option. Speak to individual principals and teachers about some of those costs and about being able to meet them. And if families are still really struggling, you know, just local community voluntary sector organisations often that might be there to provide additional practical supports. And there are some social welfare additional payments, additional needs payments, if people are still, you know, really thinking that they're going to go without absolute essentials in order to meet these costs.
1: Mm. And that, of course, is accepting the system as it is. I mean, there's been calls over the years, genetic uniforms, all those sort of modifications to policy. Where did they stand?
6: So we're still, unfortunately, quite far away from having that, you know, the generic uniform where there's an affordable option, where you can have an iron-on crest, where you can go into a supermarket, pick up a low-cost uniform items. You know, some schools have introduced those. You know, it does make a huge difference to parents, particularly, again, where you might have two or three children in that school. You know, they really have talked about the financial pressures lifting when the schools have introduced those. Unfortunately, there's a lot of schools that have actually gone the other way, where they've had crested branded uniforms that can only be purchased in one shop that might be quite expensive, and then they've added actually a crested or branded tracksuit over the last number of years, which, you know, parents would say is out of touch with reality of the financial concerns you know, low income families have faced over the last number of years. So we think that the department needs to do more to put pressure on schools to make sure that there are affordable uniform options. But also, each individual school needs to be looking at this, thinking about what's in the best interest of their whole school community, children and parents, and introducing, you know, affordable options, and doing so in a way that's non-stigmatizing, so that there isn't a huge difference between an affordable option and a non-affordable option.
1: Right, okay. Well, where should people go then? Say if people are halfway climbing the walls, what's the best advice you have?
6: So we would say, you know, approach local organizations that might be in a position to help financially. You know, if you're already engaged with some organizations, you know, say, for example, if you're already engaging with ourselves, Bernardo's, you know, talk to members of staff or you know, that might be able to provide some practical support. Maybe engage with other local organizations such as Vincent de Paul, who are there to try and provide financial assistance. And as well as that, you know, do approach the social welfare, Department of Social Welfare. If you are receiving social welfare support, there is an emergency needs payment that's available. It's discretionary at a local level. You know, and if there is a concern that children, you know, are either going to miss out on certain items that are essential for going back to school, or that you'll have to compromise in other essential areas, you know, that payment is there to try and provide help to families in such a position. So they're the big things I would say are the priority places that people should go. But also then, as I said, you know, feeling comfortable sitting down and chatting with individual principals about concerns, because those principals want to help. They don't want parents to be under financial pressures. So feel comfortable doing that if you can.
1: Okay, Stephen Moffat. Thanks, Stephen. Good morning. Stephen is a policy advisor with the charity Bernardo's. It's Morning Show at East Coast FM. We're going to talk about food shortages because of the weather in just a moment.
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1: Yep, just reading here, according to Met Air, in July was the third hottest month on record. As we speak, over in the UK, the leader of the Green Party, Zach Polanski, he says we face a threat to our food security because of the weather. This coincides with the farmers saying this is going to be a bad year because of the drought in England and the UK, and it's going to affect food supply. So there we are. There was a story yesterday we were reading that the extreme heat this year could affect the prices of olive oil, wine and fruit. They're expected to rise due to extreme heat and wildfires in Europe. Let's talk to Oisin Coughlan, policy advisor to the Irish Environmental Network. Hello to you, Oisin.
12: Morning, Declan.
1: Good morning to you. So, vegetables, cereals, grapes, olives, all badly hit by this hot weather. And, I mean, there's so much as maize, sunflower, potatoes, and wine as well. Oh, dear. Yeah, a bad year.
12: Yes, all the essentials affected, from olive oil to cereals. No, but it's pretty serious. I mean, and obviously for one year, we're lucky in some ways in Ireland that although it'll affect prices, we are kind of in a privileged position inside the European Union. We will probably get the essentials we need, but the prices will be higher. But obviously, this is an indication of what climate change looks like, what the impacts look like in real time. We're seeing the fires, and now we'll be living with the impacts of the heat and the fires for the next year or more before, and who knows what will happen then. So it becomes more real as opposed to kind of the abstractions of just the third warmest July or 1.5 degrees, which are very hard to kind of grapple with in real life. When you see the prices of olive oil or of vegetable oils or of cereals increasing in the shops, it's a different kind of experience. You understand, or at least you know that it's connected to this. And for example, in Spain, it's a quarter of the cereal crop is expected to drop by a quarter just from the heat. They haven't even factored in the actual impact of the fires themselves yet. And obviously, if you lose a quarter of your crop, that's really significant. And I think the other thing that probably we in Ireland doesn't hit home immediately, we don't think of immediately, is that we actually import 85% of our fruit and vegetables. So we think of ourselves as an agricultural country, as a farming country. We hear that we're feeding the world, but actually a lot of our, making some contribution to feeding the world, but we can't actually feed ourselves. We export 90% of our agricultural produce, and a lot of that is beef and dairy, and we actually now import 85% of our fruit and vegetables. And that means when a lot of it comes from the UK, where there's such a bad harvest, you mentioned what's happening there, and the rest of Europe, it actually makes it, at least price-wise, but also probably in terms of supply of some things like broccoli and carrots, apparently have been very badly hit. We may see less of them, or smaller, because of the drought. They'll just be, the crops are actually being harvested earlier, but the size, whether it's broccoli or potatoes, are smaller than they used to be. So we'll definitely see the effects in our pockets and in our plates in the coming months.
1: I mean, I don't know. I don't know how big you are as well on horticulture, agriculture. I mean, could we revert and grow more stuff that we need?
12: I mean, the answer to that, the short answer is yes. The longer answer is obviously it's complicated, because like all of farming is a mix of like climate and soil and weather, personal choices by farmers, the market, and then state policy. And state policy, and I heard somebody who's involved in horticulture say this on another radio station this morning, state policy hasn't been particularly supportive of horticulture. They have put, pardon the pun, a lot of their eggs in the one basket of exporting beef and dairy and kind of relying on the imports. I mean, it's, you know, Ireland relies basically generally in business and commerce on trading things. You know, we trade out and we buy in. And that's fine until we discovered with COVID and the Ukraine war that actually when you're depending on supply chains in, it doesn't always work out the way you want it in terms of price or supply. We know that from Suez Canal, whatever else. And that's fine for, you know, new bicycles are the kinds of things that were affected by some of those supply chain kinks in the last few years. But obviously when it comes to food, that's a real risk. And if we see ongoing threats to food production in other countries, well, then obviously they will look after themselves before they look after us. So I think it is, if we're talking about food security, which is important, then I think there probably is real benefit to thinking about how we can support our horticulture sector, because it is, you know, the numbers of growers are declining now, but with the right supports, and Ireland has the presidency of the European Union right now, and one of the big things on the table is the next round of the Common Agricultural Policy, which the whole point of which was making sure farmers can make a living by supplying what European citizens and households need to eat. So there should be, given everything we're seeing with climate change, a focus now on making sure that the next round of the CAP actually supports farmers to produce what people in their own countries need to eat in the coming years.
1: A texter says, hi, Dec, I'm confused. Most of the foodstuff you mentioned thrive in tropical climates. Well, why the price rise then?
12: Well, from what I've been reading and hearing, it's basically just that the drought is, you know, a lot of these crops need water to grow, both in terms of size and in terms of their health. Some of them are wilting. The crops, like a lot of the crops, are wilting because I guess they might thrive in, I mean, I don't know what crops the listener's speaking of specifically, but in tropical climates, you get rain, like you get heavy rain as well as heat, and that might do crops very well. When you're just getting the heat, and we've had very little rain in Ireland now since the beginning of June, and obviously the same is true, and with even higher temperatures in places, in parts of France and Spain, we've seen the grass in Ireland, right? So go yellow like it did in 2018. It's gone yellow again now. So obviously you can think of that if you're growing crops. Apparently I did see Italian wheat. It hasn't been as bad in Italy, and the Italian wheat is proving very resilient. but the maize in France and Spain is really suffering. The corn is really suffering, and so like real heat and lack of rain has a real impact on crops. That's just the way of it.
1: Right, and this is the way, and it gets hotter, seemingly. It just doesn't come to a plateau, but if the pattern continues, the temperatures increase as the years go by, or is that just alarmist?
12: Yeah, and it's also the whiplash, so there is actually increasing temperatures for sure, but the whiplash, because if people remember, we had a pretty wet spring, and that wasn't only here in Ireland, it was elsewhere too, and that means that farmers can't get out in the fields to grow some crops, and some crops don't benefit from having a lot of rain early on in their growing cycle. So when you have a very kind of cool and wet spring, and then you kind of have what meteorologists are calling whiplash, it goes quite suddenly then to really dry and really hot. Like, we're just basically, we are seeing climate change compared to like a kind of a rolling, gentle, seasonal changes. We're seeing much more extremes, much more intense weather, and our crops and our everything else is not yet, and maybe not won't be able to adapt in a way that keeps things within normal parameters. And I do think, like, we're at the thin end of the wedge at the moment. This is, you know, to go back to those numbers, this is what's happening when we have about 1.3 degrees of global warming. And that's just a measure of, like, how much extra energy we've put into the system. So we're heading towards 3 degrees by the end of the century, but even 2 degrees in the next 20 years. And it's not linear. So that level of change that level of additional energy to the climate system wreaks havoc with the patterns within which we have depended on for years. Like, the patterns we see now in climate have developed over the last 10,000 years since the last ice age, and that's what's enabled us to have agriculture and human civilization, and we are now really disrupting those patterns, and slowly but surely we're seeing the impacts. So thankfully we still have time to stop it getting worse and worse and worse, but that does involve us getting off fossil fuels. We know why we should anyway, given the Trump assault on Iran showed us that fossil fuels are not reliable and they're very expensive. But we're also seeing, when we keep burning them, the additional heat in the climate system makes everything from, you know, pleasant experiences to food more difficult. So thankfully, this warning, this experience we're having now is not too late, but we are like leaving it to the last minute to get our act together. And unfortunately, this government has been kind of waning on the climate action side of things. You would hope that these kinds of signs of real impacts of climate change will be the wake-up call they need to make sure we tell our politicians, we don't want this to get worse and worse. Please do the things to get us off fossil fuels and to protect the future more than they have so far.
1: Okay, Aisling Coughlin is campaigning for years, but there you go. That's what he has to say this morning. He's policy advisor to the Irish Environmental Network. Nice to talk to you again, Aisling. Thank you very much.
12: Thanks, Declan.
1: Thank you. Morning show at East Coast FM. Now, it's a phenomenon as regards people stealing pets. It happened a lot during COVID, and seemingly it's still going on. We're going to hear about that in just a second.

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0: With thanks to Core Credit Union. 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
1: FM. Okay, no text in the last little while of that accident on the N11. We got such a number of them, everyone, because of the crash on the N11 northbound. And this was around about Glen of the Downs. And it stretched all the way back to delays to Ashford. Now, I wonder if that's clear, because there's been certainly a lull in the text in the last little while. So if you're still stuck in that sort of crash with a tailback, please let us know. 087-77-11-103. Thank you. Now, the issue of pet theft and the legal protections around stolen animals was discussed at an Oireachtas committee last year and is due to come back before the committee again this year. The committee previously heard a petition calling for reform of Irish laws on pet theft, highlighting the emotional distress experienced by owners when their pets are stolen or go missing. While pets are currently treated as stolen property under existing legislation, campaigners are calling for changes to better recognise the fact that these animals live and breathe, you know? They're not just like a piece of an inanimate object. Let's talk to Lisa O'Connor, who is here to discuss the campaign. Good morning to you, Lisa.
3: Good morning. Thanks for having me on.
1: Good morning to you. So when did you get an interest in this?
3: Around 2020, I noticed when people started to, you know, get more dogs in their homes during COVID, and then there seemed to be a rise in dogs going missing and being stolen. So I set up my group, Missing Stolen Animals Ireland, and then around 2022, 23, I started to really look into, you know, legislation around theft. And then that's when I realised that there is no, you know, specific legislation for the theft of a pet. So I then set up a petition on Uplift, which now has 11,500 signatures. And I have a petition in front of the Oireachtas Committee for Public Petitions.
1: Oh, very well done. Yeah, and you're from Wicklow, is that right?
3: Yeah, I'm from Bray originally, but right. I'm based just outside Enniscorthy, so...
1: Right, okay. So on the East Coast. So you've got access to a few TDs anyway along the way there to help you get this through. Excellent. What reaction did you get? I'm sure, I'm just thinking of the outlook of some of the TDs along the way for the Oireachtas Committee and all that. Jennifer Whitmore would have been a good help to you, I suppose.
3: Yeah, she. I have been in contact with Jennifer and she's very forish and supportive. Yeah, there's a TD who's from Dublin now, Chris Andrews. He's a senator, and he is a great voice in there for all things animals. So
1: right. He's Sinn Féin senator, isn't he? Yeah.
3: Yeah. He's been a great help as well. So it's just kind of, we're at a point now where the Dáil is in recess. So their next meeting is in September, and we're looking for. Either the Minister for Justice, Minister for Agriculture, or officials from their department to come in and discuss with the committee what can be done. So it's just taking its time. I'll keep going with it. So that's kind of where we're at.
1: Good, good. Yeah, keep pushing. So listen, what do you suggest happens and what difference would it make?
3: Yeah, I think we need a specific offence of pet theft because right now pets are just property. So I believe, you know, this law would put animal welfare and family trauma first. We need to improve recording of pets in Garda stations. Right now, if you go to report your dog stolen, it's posted under theft, other, and then dog. So it's very hard to get accurate figures, you know, of how many dogs are actually being stolen around the country.
1: And the dogs themselves, I mean, they get stolen.
3: Yes.
1: What happens? Are some of them exported out?
3: Well, I have kept a record myself, and actually, if you believe it, a few of them have ended over in the UK. There was a little dog stolen from Tipperary there a couple of years ago, and she was found in London. Now, I helped get her back home, but it just shows they are being moved across to the UK and maybe further afield.
1: Yeah, so get them over the border and get over.
3: And God only knows what kind of life they go into then. So, you know, it needs to be taken into account, you know, the welfare of these animals as well, in the trauma they go through.
1: Yeah, because if somebody was prepared to steal them, you can't imagine they'd have much sympathy and empathy for the animals and their feelings as well.
3: Yeah, it's a unique crime, and currently, you know, the law, it's just general theft property. So it really is, you know, there's a lot of factors that need to be taken into consideration.
1: Mm. Does microchipping help?
3: It does if it works. So, for example, that little dog that was stolen from Tipperary, she was scanned and that reunited her. And then there was a bulldog stolen in Galway and found in Dublin 2 years later. And again, the microchip did reunite that dog. But sometimes the chips are cut out of the dog.
1: Oh, my Jesus.
3: When they're stolen. Yeah, yeah. Seen a few cases of that.
1: Yeah. God, that's... I just can't bear thinking about that. Yeah.
3: Yeah, yeah, yeah.
1: Any particular... Is there breeds that are the most popular to be stolen?
3: Yeah, like a lot of the working dogs. There'd be, you know, the spaniels. A lot of the smaller dogs. Like Westies, Chihuahuas, French Bulldogs will be very popular.
1: Yeah, so those ones. But I suppose all dogs, all people see is the dollar signs, the euro signs.
3: Exactly. So I feel, you know, if we get a specific, you know, piece of legislation, you know, and we get recording right, and it puts a message out there, you know, we're going to take this seriously. It might be a better deterrent, you know, for these thieves, because at the minute, there's just no figures of how many are actually being caught and charged and go before a judge. And if they do it once and get away with it, they'll do it again.
1: Yeah. So listen, Lisa, the best of luck with the campaign.
3: Oh, thanks, and I appreciate you having me on, getting the word out there.
1: Not at all. Where can people read about it and contact you?
3: Yeah, so you can find me on Facebook, Lisa O'Connor, but you can go onto my group, Missing Stolen Animals Ireland, and I have links to my petition up there if anyone's interested.
1: Missing Stolen Animals of Ireland. Okay, Lisa O'Connor.
3: Yeah, on Facebook, yeah.
1: That's great. Thank you very much indeed.
3: Thank you. Bye-bye. Okay,
1: good morning to you. Bye.
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1: FM. Morning Show at East Coast. Now, a piece of SpaceX rocket debris is believed to have crashed into the moon after, drifting through space since last year. It was 4-ton. Falcon 9 rocket stage was expected to hit the lunar surface at around 8,700 kilometers per hour. That'd hit you, creating a dust plume, though no impact would need to be confirmed. Probably didn't need to confirm it anyway through telescope observations. But was there danger to Earth if this thing is going around? You know, could it pick the Earth instead of picking the moon? Let's talk to Phil Smith, who's a scientist. Hello, Phil.
5: Morning, how's it going?
1: Okay, thank you. So could that happen with all the junk that's going around space, that it could end up coming down here?
5: Well, there is a lot of space junk around the Earth ever since we started launching satellites. There's tens of thousands of not only satellites, but bits of debris orbiting around Earth. So there's lots of stuff colliding and moving around. But when you've got something as big as one of the stages of a Falcon 9 rocket, like you said, it's 4 tons, 12 meters long, about this length of a bus, moving at about 9,000 kilometers an hour, which is about every kilometer every 2.4 seconds. You really want to know what's going on. I suppose the first kind of thing is that there wasn't really any danger to Earth or to Ireland at all. The object was already hundreds of thousands of kilometers away. So, and its calculated path ended at the moon. And NASA, obviously, the flight dynamics guys and girls in NASA are probably the cleverest people. Like, if you think of the smartest people are, you know, brain surgeons and rocket scientists. The flight dynamics ones about how predicting where things go in space are by far and away the smartest people, because they've nowhere to, like on Earth, you're like, how fast is something going? Because you've got the ground to compare it to and where things are going. These people are able to predict paths. And they said with 100% certainty, which is very rare for NASA to say something like that, it's going to be ending up hitting into the moon. Now, why was it crashing into the moon? Well, it had done its job already. It had got two landers out there towards the moon. And normally SpaceX tries to guide the upper stage back into Earth's atmosphere where, you know, as you've seen, things would burn up. But this one was so much further away that it didn't have enough fuel to get back. So once it released the spacecraft, it couldn't steer itself. So nature essentially took over the driving, which is rarely something, a sentence you want to hear when you see, think about a 4-1 rocket. But they gradually, and the solar and gravity from the Earth and the Moon changed its path and essentially plowed into something called the near enough to the Einstein crater, which is about the other side of the Moon from where the Apollo landers landed.
1: Well, what about the rest of the stuff on Earth then?
5: The rest of the stuff.
1: The rest of everything, isn't there? Loads of pieces of junk going around there.
5: There are lots of stuff, but this is where our Earth is a wonderful place. If you look at it, when we look back from the moon, we saw our pale blue dot, how fragile and wonderful it is. But it has some protective systems, and that is our gravitational, obviously, pulls things toward us, but we have our atmosphere. And often what things in these things will happen is that they will burn up around into the atmosphere. So it's the frictional force of the air hitting against the spacecraft or the space debris as it comes back into Earth that will burn it up, and you won't be left with anything. You get so hot that it kind of melts away. And anything else that either NASA, JAXA, the Japanese Space Agency, or Canadians, or ESA, the European Space Agency, is launching and bringing back, they will have calculated that it will either burn up or will try and land it. So

0: that. Thank you very much indeed. That's very interesting. That's Phil Smith there, scientist about the SpaceX crashing into the moon. Crashing into something else, a brick wall of, figuratively speaking now, not literally, of opposition could be Gianni Infantino from FIFA. He's off in Morocco fighting for his future today. Or is he? Pat Devlin, football legend, is on the line. Hi, Pat.
1: Good morning, Jacqueline. How are you?
0: Good morning. So no selling off the World Cup, of course. Gianni, despite all his friends, he's in a bad place.
1: Absolutely, and created by himself and himself only. But, you know, money talks, Jacqueline. You know, I can't see him standing down. That's number one. So it could go to a vote. And, you know, there's all sorts of ways of getting votes, as you know, whether it be in politics or whether it be in football or any type of business. But he's fighting for his life at the moment. But he's not giving in. And you wouldn't know what would come out of it. And I think there's so much money involved. Like, he did make $9 billion for FIFA. He will have some people supporting him. Will they come out and support him now? I don't know. I just don't think so. I think he's hanging by a thread. But he's got a powerful ally in politics around the world, and he could pull a few strokes. You never know. You really don't know with it. But I do think he's gone. I just get that feeling. UEFA come out very strongly, the English FA, the Welsh FA. There's a lot of people just totally gone against him now. And, you know, as days go by, there's more. But as I said, if someone goes along to a smaller nation and promises them maybe, you know, 20, 30, 40 million, 50 million to build a complex. It's very hard to refuse it because the grassroots benefit from it. So there's a lot to play in this yet. And as I said, it just needs tidying up. But he was very foolish what he did. Very foolish. And I don't know why he did it. His behaviour in the States wasn't great. His behaviour before that wasn't great. And, you know, he got too big for his boots, really. That's all.
0: You probably carried away with ego, you know.
1: There's no doubt about it. Yeah, power and ego, and like the sad thing about it is that you know, not sad, but when he's out, and that's the end of it. Good luck to him. You know, football's like that. It's a cruel game, and if you get carried away, I mean, you've seen John Delaney over the years. You've seen all sorts of people in the English FA. It happens, and you need to keep your feet firmly on the ground. And if you don't, well, then you're in trouble. And I do think he's in trouble.
0: All right, well, let's see how it plays out today. Another pun. The puns are just coming in. But anyway, not to worry. We'll see. It's an interesting saga anyway.
1: Yeah, it will be in, because he's now the most talked about person nearly on the planet at the moment. More Putin and Zelensky and Trump. Like, it's quite incredible what's happening. But today I'll have a huge bearing on it. And I just think he'd be, I think he'd be steeped to survive it. I don't see him surviving. I really don't.
0: Thanks very much indeed, Pat.
1: Thank you. God
0: good to talk to you. Thank you, Pat Devlin there, football legend, about the future of Gianni Infantino as leader of FIFA. And that's just about it for today, though sad news reached us this morning that I just wanted to pass on and acknowledge before we left. I'll give you the Wicklow GAA statement. Wicklow GAA extends its deepest and most sincere condolence to our senior football manager, Oisin McConville, and the extended McConville family on the sad passing of his mother, Margaret. A central figure in her family and a lifelong revered supporter of Crossmaglen Rangers and Armagh GAA. Margaret's love for the game and dedication to her family were known to all who met her. The officers, staff and players and girls of Kilmontown, all the GAA in Wicklow, hold Oisin, his family and their wide circle of friends in our thoughts and prayers at this very difficult time. And we'd like to extend our deepest and sincere condolences to Oisin McConville and his family on this sad occasion as well. A sort of a side thing to that is that Margaret, or someone belonged to her, right after the game where we won the Tarleton Cup, requested a commentary from the game to listen to it, because Oisin McConville was the

manager, and she wanted to, you know, be part of the celebrations of his great achievement for the team winning the Tarleton Cup. So that was very recently, and the sad news was delivered to us and others this morning. So our condolences to Oisin and the family. It's Morning Show at East Coast FM from producer Sinead and me, Declan. We'll see you back tomorrow. 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Good morning.

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In mí lúnasa, mí lúnigaid ochtu adó, vi schools out o Alice Cooper in sa chéad spottas na cuartacha. Han Lionel Richie all night long, Egni Olympica in Los Angeles, August v Cuba Gooding Jr. Egg Dowsalesh. Nocha Carr, Horla and Fela, Woodstock in New Aurach, August v the Cranberries, Aaron Stotcha, Aaron Darlaw, August Khalshid Zombie. Mila Níged, Shaska Kuig, Hui and Auron, I Got You Babe, La Sunny and Cher, Snakiate Sputta, Snakiortacha, August Don Cheon, Erfat Sri Shachtana. I Got You Babe. That's Crack August Kjol on East Coast FM.

Hi, I'm Anna O'Flanagan, and here's your 60-second good life tip for East Coast FM. Do you ever feel that you're running around like a headless chicken, while your friends or colleagues seem perfectly calm? How can the same meeting or child's tantrum or traffic jam affect people so differently? Well, that's because we are different, and the way we view things that happen has a big impact on the way that we feel. Let's say you're in your office and your boss frowns or sighs. You could read that to mean that they think that your work isn't up to scratch, or you may feel a bit anxious as a result. Someone else, though, might read the same expression as that the boss is feeling tired or that they have personal problems. Viewing it this way is likely to make you feel completely different about it and much less stressed. So the secret is, keep to the facts, don't speculate too much, and be positive. I'm Anna O'Flanagan for East Coast FM.

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2: 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So when the night feels like forever,

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2: I'll start with sorry. And please believe me. Kills me to see you cry. Can't stand that look in your eye. And if I gave you one thing, it was my best impression of someone you loved, but it wasn't enough.

Hi, I'm Anna O'Flanagan, and here's your 60-second good life tip for East Coast FM. Do you find that if there's a cold or bug going around, you're bound to get it? Do you find that sickness takes you out of action for a few days each month during the winter? Well, these days there's lots of reasons why your immune system might be getting a hammering, including air pollution, lack of rest, a bad diet, negative thinking, not enough natural daylight, and of course, stress. If your body isn't getting what it needs, you won't have the proper defences on standby to fight off those nasty invaders. So what do you do at this time of year when colds and flu start to do the rounds? Well, first off, you need to drink plenty of fluids. Try to include different vegetables in your diet every day and eat plenty of fruit. Try using onions, leeks and garlic in your diet. They not only help your circulation, but they also reduce infection. Try to get some daylight and fresh air every day. And you could combine this with exercise like a walk at lunchtime. And finally, make sure you get enough sleep. This is a crucial yet often overlooked factor in maintaining good health. Try this for a few weeks and you'll find that you're stronger, more energised and ready for action. I'm Anna O'Flanagan for East Coast FM.

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0: On Friday, we'll have a bit of crack with Beat the Intro. 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
4: It's 6 o'clock. Good morning. I'm Tara Duggan. Just 20 properties were available to rent within HAP limits across 16 areas of the country that were surveyed in June. The latest locked out of the market report from the Simon Communities found just over 1,300 properties available to rent at any price across the areas surveyed. That's an increase of 22% on March this year and 33% higher than in June of last year. Simon's executive director, Burke Grogan, says despite the improved availability, it's still not good enough for a wealthy nation.
5: Ireland has a key leadership time holding the EU presidency. We are being looked at across Europe. We're a rich country. There's a lot of wealth. There is absolutely no need for us to continue to create this inequality. And if the government want to get a handle on the continuously rising monthly homeless figures, then HAP is one of those levers that they need to address and they need to fix and they need to do it urgently.
4: Gardaí in Cork are appealing for witnesses after a motorcyclist was killed in a collision with a van. It happened yesterday near Dunmanway. Tina Gates reports.
6: The crash involved a motorbike and a van. The motorcyclist, a man in his 50s, died at the scene of the collision on the R587 at Clown North shortly after 2:30 yesterday afternoon. No one else was injured. Garda Forensic Collision Investigators examined the scene before the road reopened last night. Investigating Garda are now appealing to anyone who was travelling in the area between 2:15 and 3:00 and who may have dash cam or other camera footage to contact Clonakilty Garda Station.
4: Classroom hours in primary schools are set for a review. Shorter hours for junior and senior infant classes and the time given for breaks throughout the school day are among the areas that will be examined. The Irish Examiner reports further work is needed before the Department of Education review will take place and changes could be made to classroom hours for the first time since 1995. The Public Expenditure Minister says he'll assess the price of fuel in early September. The government will then decide whether or not to continue with temporary excise cuts, which are currently due to begin phasing out later in the year. A gradual return to full excise duties could begin from September, with the full rates restored entirely by December. But Kevin McPartland, CEO of Fuels for Ireland, explains what that could mean for motorists.
7: It's inconceivable that the government would proceed with reinstating the excise duty cuts, which they introduced back in March, because we are already at, even with the lower excise duty, we are already at 190 or slightly more than 190 in a number of sites around the country. So if we were to unwind the 30 cent a litre excise duty cut that the government implemented, we would be back to €2.20.
4: Under pressure, FIFA president Gianni Infantino has come out fighting despite continuing criticism over his secret plans to sell off the World Cup. But the Prime Minister of Canada, Mark Carney, is the latest influential voice to say he no longer has confidence in the leader of football's world governing body. Infantino's admitted mistakes were made over his proposed plan to sell off the World Cup, but he's been backed by FIFA management and has taken aim at his critics. A 75-year-old man's been extradited from Australia to Northern Ireland to face historic child sex offence charges. He's accused of 14 counts of indecent assault on a female and 3 counts of gross indecency with a child, dating back to the late 70s and early 1980s. The man was arrested in Victoria in 2023 and is due before Laganside Magistrates Court in Belfast later on today. The funeral for Oscar winner Brenda Fricker will take place this morning. The Mass for the Dublin native will start at 11 a.m. at St. Catherine's Church on Mead Street in the Liberties. The 81-year-old died on July 16th. She was well known for her many roles, including as in Home Alone 2 with Macaulay Culkin as the Pigeon Lady.
8: I wasn't always like this, you know.
9: Oh, what were you like before?
8: I had a job. I had a home. I had a family.
4: And that is your very latest news update. The time now is 4 minutes past 6.
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12: Mostly dry today with a mixture of cloud and hazy sunny spells. Some showers quite possible. Also a light, occasionally moderate westerly breeze. Top temperatures 19 to 21 degrees. Right now in Kilbride, it's just 9 degrees. All the latest Wicklow news now available on the East Coast FM website and app.
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14: And me,

0: That's my reaction to anything with onions in it. Similar. Ish.
1: On the way, we're going to be chatting about a variety of things, including Ed Sheeran, Irish or English. So an interesting article from an Irish publication claiming him as Irish. And I thought, hold on a second. We can't be doing what they do.
0: Let's not start that.
1: It began a discussion in my head that I looked a little bit more into. So that is coming up. And not only that, but the chance for you to win. We've got a couple of them. Voice guest yesterday, Rory McIlroy, the first voice on The Voice Vault.
0: Second one is a comedian, and the last one is an actor. It's worth 120 quid today. We're also with Curry's Swing Time Amusements. You'll find them on the south end of Bray Seafront, where the Bray Wheel is. The big wheel. What are they calling it? The Bray Wheel. The Bray
1: the
0: Eye.
1: The Big Eye.
0: The Big Eye.
1: The Bray
0: that,
1: Eye.
0: That yoke.
1: The Eye.
0: The eye in the sky. That we literally are. If you're on top of that, panoramic views of the seafront. And there's loads of fun there for the kids as well. We've got family passes to give away. There's 10 passes for all the rides and everything they've got going on. So that's on the pop quiz this morning. This morning is Thursday, so we'll play The Sting and the Tail. What you'll get is the tail end of a song for you to identify. All of that, of course, and the best music to start your day.
1: And give a pet a home.
0: Oh, yeah.
1: Getting backers, I'll tell you.
0: I can't keep loads up with the bank holidays. It's Thursday, isn't it? Thursday, give a pet a home. Here's Charlie Puth. Attention.

0: 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You're on Freshly Squeezed with Rob G and Laura Wood. Now, we know that the Brits are guilty of trying to claim us Irish and sports people and movie stars and all the rest of us, but Laura had mentioned something that has concerned me. Are we trying to claim Ed Sheeran as Irish?
1: Well, it's a funny one. So I saw an article, it was on RTE actually, it was in relation to Glenn Hansard, and it said he, talking about the Frames, and it said they had a huge influence on a new generation of Irish acts, including Mundy, Paddy Casey, David Kitt, Damien Dempsey, Damien Rice, and later Ed Sheeran and Dermot Kennedy.
0: But he was lumped in amongst the Irish there.
1: Yeah, yeah, they're all Irish. They're all Irish. And then I thought, you can't be claimed. Like, because it's funny, because we talk to the students often, the Spanish students, and they come over and they say, is Ed Sheeran Irish? And we say, no, he's English. But actually, I looked it up, and interestingly enough, Ed Sheeran, to Louis Theroux, in a podcast, said he identifies culturally as Irish.
0: Yeah, but
1: what he says is, anyway, look, I don't think it's right that anyone should be trying to claim him, but what he was saying was his dad's from Belfast, he grew up, he's loads of brothers and sisters, I think there's seven of them or something, six or seven. But he said that he grew up listening to Irish music, visiting Ireland for all his holidays.
0: Oh, he busked here when he was a kid.
1: So he's saying that he identifies culturally as Irish.
0: Well, he is the most Irish looking Englishman I've ever known.
1: Yeah, yeah, absolutely. So he said he grew up with that. So what he's saying is, why do you have to be one thing? Or can people not be like a bit of this, bit of that? Which they are. Loads of people are a bit of this, bit of that.
0: Well, not a bit of this, a bit of that. I'm Irish.
1: Yeah, but no, lots of people.
0: But is that not the thing?
1: It's where you're born, is where you're from. I don't think so.
0: Right.
1: I don't think that that's the case. I think, like, some people might have been, like, your mother might have been on holidays in England and given birth to you, and then you came back to your home place. So yeah, does that mean you're English?
0: I mean, you're entitled to an English passport, aren't you?
1: Yeah, but the point I'm trying to make is it depends on the circumstances. But, like, some people are born when their parents are on holiday somewhere.
0: Yeah.
1: That's like,
0: that'd be great.
1: I'm from the Bahamas.
0: Yeah, exactly.
1: I mean? I'm from Alicante.
0: Yeah.
1: No, you're not.
0: Yeah, but it'd be great to say
1: Paddy
0: that.
1: Paddy there from Alicante, you know.
0: Rob G from Alicante.
1: Yeah. Anyway, right. He says, let me be a bit of both, please. But he identifies culturally as Irish.
0: Okay, so we can take him then without any repercussions.
1: Oh, 100%. He's in the pot. Brilliant. With Daniel Day-Lewis and the rest of them.
0: Yes, I was only going to mention him because Daniel...
1: Oh,
0: no, I see. I'm not even. No. My left foot was only on a couple of nights back. Yeah. And Brenda Fricker, of course, was in it. His funeral was today. And
1: it's on the player, by the way. The RTE player has some quite good films on it. Just for reference, I don't have terrestrials, so I have to rely on all the players.
0: Yeah.
1: It had my left foot before it was played, but it has loads of other ones as well. Old school.
0: Yeah. You're not telling us anything new.
1: This
0: is groundbreaking news to you.
1: Really? Would you look on the player for films?
0: Oh, yeah.
1: Would you? I never knew that.
0: Loads of stuff.
1: I'm rewatching Love Hate, so I've seen a few of them there. Anyway, there you go.
0: Gigi Perez. Here's a Sailor song.

0: Gigi Perez, on East Coast FM, that is a Sailor song. You're on Freshly Squeezed with Rob G and Laura Wood. And if you would like to get in touch, we are a text or a WhatsApp away. Very simple. 087 77 11 103 is the number. 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
0: 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Song one is Toto's Africa. Song two, Miley Cyrus, Flowers.
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0: 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One of you will win the lot. Goff's Sports Bar and Kitchen, a party night for 10 people. Grab your besties and head to Goff's for an evening full of good food and great drinks. A three-course meal for 10 people with a little something-something on arrival. And a little something-something on the table for each and every one of you. That's one prize. There's another one here. I'll give a couple of mentions. A DeLonghi coffee machine from Dominic Smith, Expert Electrical. 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

0: has issued an apology over the plans to open the World Cup to private investment, also confirming its full support for Gianni Infantino. A new report has found only 20 rental properties across 16 areas were available to rent under HAP limits in June. And the funeral mass of the Oscar-winning actress, the late, great Brenda Fricker, will take place in Dublin today. These stories are more in full at 7.
1: Freshly squeezed, Wicklow's favourite breakfast show, in association with Wicklow's favourite convenience store, Cudahy Centra.

0: Breakfast Show. 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Socrates smiled on East Coast FM. Freshly squeezed with Rob G and Laura Wood. Thursday morning's edition of the show. Welcome along. And if you want to get involved in it, 087 77 11 103. Your texts, your WhatsApps, your voice notes. Is there any birthdays, any requests? We do requests. Yeah? How many radio stations can you say that about? I'll tell you, none, except for this one. I'm over-egging it a little bit. I'm sure there are some.
1: But we do requests.
0: But we genuinely do. Well, within reason.
1: We nearly always do them. And if you're getting married, we love a good wedding.
0: Love a good wedding.
1: Well.
0: We love a good invite.
1: Oh, we love
0: to the afters. Particularly if there's a bar that's free.
1: We were chatting there off air about the fact that I said I'm rewatching Love Hate. And I was asking Rob, well, he said he might pop on Love Hate and have another look, and then we were talking about things we'd rewatch, and then you were saying that you put up a post about
0: I was only thinking about this a couple of weeks ago. What was it? Someone said they were going to watch Game of Thrones, and part of me was a little bit jealous of them because they got to watch that.
1: Oh, they hadn't watched it before.
0: No, they've never watched it before, okay. So they're getting stuck into it now. Some 10 years later. So the question we'd put to you this morning, if you want to get involved in this, is if you could erase a movie or TV series completely from your mind, purely to watch it again for the first time, what would it be?
1: Well, for me, number one would be Breaking Bad.
0: Oh, watch it over again.
1: That would be number one.
0: Sopranos.
1: I'd also like The Wire.
0: The Wire, I liked it. I enjoyed it. I wouldn't put it up there with the Breaking Bads and the Sopranos of this world.
1: It's in my top five.
0: Yeah.
1: Then there was Slow Horses with Gary Oldman.
0: Yeah.
1: I'd want to see that again, please.
0: I have to get back onto that because the subscription, that's Apple, isn't it?
1: Yeah.
0: The subscription ran out and I have to get it back and then start from probably from the start again.
1: Yeah, then there's a few on Apple. What were the other ones? There's loads.
0: Movie-wise, it would be...
1: About True Romance. I can watch over and over again. I can't watch any other films, really.
0: But you remember
1: that?
0: Watching it for the first time feeling...
1: Oh, I'll never forget it.
0: So that'd be your movie that you'd want to erase from your mind just so you could watch it again.
1: 100%.
0: Experience
1: the soundtrack and Hans Zimmer and everything. Yeah, absolutely. Yeah.
0: All right, what is it for you? There's the question. 087 77 11 103. 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

0: There's Teddy Swims and Lose Control on East Coast FM, Wicklow's favourite radio station. Nice to see bigger men like Teddy Swims being at the front of music and all the rest of it. Because you remember back in the day, and you had Simon Cowell, Louis Walsh, and you'd have a bigger guy and like, you don't look the part. Sorry.
1: Yeah.
0: Good luck to you.
1: That's night, very God true. Bless. And then singers in the same equivalent of females, you've got the Lizzos and stuff who embrace Body Beautiful. And in fact, when we went to see her, you were there as well. She only had oversized dancers.
0: Mm. I think it was more so men than women, though, because the bigger ladies over the years, like Mama Cass and Aretha Franklin, they were like,
1: yeah, they weren't maybe smooth, not as many fellas, though. Yeah, like in recent years, hardly any.
0: Yeah, unless they were tenors.
1: Yeah. But
0: then if you didn't look the part, you were like, so Teddy Swims, like if he had auditioned 20 years ago for an X Factor or American Idol or something, he would have been told to go home.
1: Mm,
0: mad,
1: true.
0: Isn't it?
1: Yeah. And there's, well, Sam Smith has struggled with his weight for years, you know, and he's been bigger, smaller, but all over the shop. But he says the same. He said the pressure for body image for a male in the industry is ludicrous.
0: Mm.
1: Same for females. I know we've the odd one that gets through, like Lizzo, but for the most part, you'd hear people say, you've a few pounds. Like, look at the
0: I don't think
1: little
0: the weight is Sam Smith's issue there. It might be the old get up.
1: Some of the outfits.
0: Wearing blow up suits and stuff. What's going
1: what
0: on?
1: What is happening?
0: If you don't know what we're talking about, by the way, Google Sam Smith Awards
1: or
0: something.
1: Some of the outfits. Yeah.
0: Oh, wow.
1: Little Mix were regular sized girls and then they became famous and now they are like teeny tiny.
0: Pressured.
1: Yeah, they
0: pressured
1: say so.
0: It.
1: Yeah, loads of people.
0: And I remember as well, it was a pop idol where there was, before Simon, there was a guy called Nigel Lithgow. They called him Nasty Nigel. And he told Kim Marsh, that she'd put on a few pounds over Christmas. And I'm looking going. And she said, are you calling me fat? And he couldn't have said it without saying it. Which was unbelievable. Kim Marsh, what are you talking about?
1: Wow.
0: Yeah.
1: If someone said that to me, like I've said about myself, but if someone said it to me in an interview, you'd be like, sorry?
0: You haven't done that in a while, actually.
1: No, we haven't. No. To bring it back.
0: Oh, interesting. Dua Lipa, here's Training Season on East Coast FM.

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6: Hey, it's 7 o'clock live from the East Coast News Centre. Good morning, I'm John Hart. The government will again examine fuel prices in September and whether to keep the temporary cuts to excise duty, cuts that are due to start being phased out later on this year. Under current plans, excise rates would begin rising gradually from September back to full rates by December. The CEO of Fuels for Ireland, Kevin McPartland, explains what that could mean for drivers.
7: It's inconceivable that the government would proceed with reinstating the excise duty cuts which they introduced back in March, because we are already at, even with the lower excise duty, we are already at 190 or slightly more than 190 in a number of sites around the country. So if we were to unwind the 30 cent a litre excise duty cut that the government implemented, we would be back to €2.20.
6: Daniel Kinahan is expected to be extradited within days from the United Arab Emirates. The Irish Times reports a massive security operation has been put in place ahead of the alleged cartel leader's return, which could be as soon as Sunday or Monday. The 49-year-old was detained in Dubai in April in 2022. Authorities in the United States issued a reward of up to $5 million for information, which would lead to his arrest. Two men have been charged after Gardaí seized almost €9 million worth of drugs in counties Meath and Louth this week. Gareth Ryan and Darren Callan appeared in Trim District Court last night, charged with possession of cannabis, heroin and cocaine for sale or supply. The Garda National Drugs and Organised Crime Unit had a shed of theirs under surveillance before catching the pair, described as red-handed. Cocaine and heroin were also seized at various sites in Ashburn and on the Louth Meath border. Judge Susan Fay remanded both to Cloverhill Prison with consent to bail.
5: 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Keeping Wicklow connected.
6: Just over 20 properties were available to rent within HAP limits in 16 areas in June, according to the latest locked out of the market report from the Simon Communities. Just over 1,300 properties were available to rent at any price across those areas over three survey dates in June, up by 22% since March and 33% year on year. Bear Grogan is the Simon Communities Ireland Executive Director.
8: We're a rich country. There's a lot of wealth. There is absolutely no need for us to continue to create this inequality. And if the government want to get a handle on the continuously rising monthly homeless figures, then HAP is one of those levers that they need to address and they need to fix, and they need to do it urgently.
5: East Coast FM News. Keeping Wicklow connected.
6: And Wicklow County Council is considering a plan to erect a temporary marquee in the courtyard of Wicklow Jail ahead of the attractions planned reopening. The application has been referred to national heritage bodies, including Antashka and the Heritage Council, due to its protected status. A decision due by the 10th of September, with submissions from referral bodies accepted until August the 20th.
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6: Soccer. Wicklow teenager Mason Melia has completed a season-long loan move to Lincoln City from Tottenham Hotspur. The 18-year-old striker joined Spurs from St Patrick's Athletic back in January in a deal reportedly worth up to €4 million. He'll link up with fellow Irishman Josh Honahan and James Collins at Lincoln, who were promoted to the Championship last season. Mason happy to make the move.
9: I love the ambition of the club. Everyone I've met has been so welcome as well, and just excited to get going in the Championship.
6: Gianni Infantino has apologised for mistakes in his plan to sell stakes in the World Cup, but refused to resign as FIFA president in a letter to council members. He also warned that the association will no longer tolerate attacks on its integrity, good governance and due process. Shelburne are in Amsterdam for a massive Conference League qualifier, the four-time European champions Ajax, the grandest of opponents for the Dublin outfit at the Johan Cruyff Stadium. Kickoff is at 7. At 7.45, Bohemians will go to Tala Stadium for their home match against Denmark's Midtjylland. Day one of the Wyndham Championship on the US PGA Tour. Seamus Power is the only Irish player in the field. A 153-kilometre trek from Montbrison to Tournon-sur-Rhône awaits the riders in Stage 6 of the Tour de France Femmes. Today, Swiss cyclist Marlene Reusser is in the leader's yellow jersey.
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6: Mostly dry today with a mixture of cloud and hazy sunny spells. Some showers possible with a light breeze. Temperatures 19 to 21 degrees. All the latest Wicklow news now available on the East Coast FM website and app.
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12: And me, Laura Wood. Good morning. We've lovely Polly looking for a temporary home while she recovers from an operation on Give a Pet a Home today, just after 7:30.
0: A couple of ways to win as well. Curry's Swingtime Amusements on the south end of the seafront in Bray. We're going to send you there with the family details later on. There's €120 in the voice vault too. Don't go anywhere.

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1: Good morning, lads. Don't forget, Give a Better Home's on the way. And if you want to see the link for the lovely Dolly Polly and all the details about her operation and what she needs and a foster home, have a little look. It's on Freshly Squeezed with Rob and Laura. And also you can see it on East Coast FM on Insta. Apparently, there's a scent that gets people into your shop. Right now, you know the way you pass the shop and you might smell cookies baking or bread, and that would really be quite enticing.
0: Yep.
1: Or if they say if you're selling your home, put coffee beans out and all that type of stuff. Well, if you're looking to get people into your shop, there's two things. A warm amber lighting.
0: Yes.
1: Yeah. And you're the same as me. You like those warm lighting. I much prefer it to
0: absolutely.
1: Sort of white one. Playlist and the scent of vanilla.
0: Okay.
1: Mm.
0: Vanilla.
1: So they did a big study, like 10,000 people, and they got them to sniff things as they went past and see which they found most appealing, most attractive. And apparently you also, if you have that environment that's correct for people, they'll want to spend more money.
0: Vanilla is a very safe one as well, isn't it?
1: Spends an extra grand a year extra if they're comfortable in somewhere and they feel lovely. Yeah, vanilla is. It's really nice.
0: It's safe because I've never heard anyone complain about the smell of vanilla. It's just so lovely. Whereas lavender, I can't stand it. Like, oh,
1: the only thing about the smell of vanilla is it's a bit vanilla.
0: It is, though. It's a bit vanilla. It's literally vanilla.
1: Vanilla, though, is vanilla. Vanilla's a bit, not really anything.
0: It's a sensational scent. It's gorgeous.
1: Do you think?
0: Yeah, absolutely.
1: Yeah.
0: It's up there with, I wouldn't even put it up there with anything. It's top of the range.
1: No, for me, vanilla. Top of the range would be clean linen.
0: Yeah, clean linen's good
1: that
0: as well.
1: That would get
0: I'll give
1: me into a shop more than it would vanilla would.
0: There's a gorgeous Tom Ford cologne. It's called Tobacco Vanille.
1: Oh yeah, I
0: now,
1: know it.
0: It's like 450 quid a bottle or something, but it's like, oh my god.
1: Some places do the old rip-off-y ones.
0: Oh, I know that. I know. Oh, sure, look, I've got three in the post.
1: Yeah.
0: Honestly,
1: and they're not actually quite smart. They don't last as long, but you know.
0: Still, you're not paying for the brand. You're just paying for the scent.
1: In fairness, it serves them right for charging 450 quid for a
0: bottle
1: of cologne.
0: Now, here's a story for you. For those of you that have bought your lotto tickets, where the Euro Millions is about 110 million or something tomorrow, I've bought a ticket for that. A woman in Italy accidentally threw away a winning lotto ticket worth 1 million euro. She found it after searching through piles of rubbish for two solid days. The woman, who doesn't want to be named, checked her numbers at a small shop in Italy, but the machine signaled that the ticket was non-payable. However, what that meant was she had won a large sum, but the shop couldn't pay it out. So she's since realised, oh God, I might have thrown out that winning lotto ticket. There were my numbers.
1: Who would this happen to?
0: Me, me, probably.
1: 100%. I was thinking about this the other day. I would be the person that couldn't find my lotto ticket. That's what I was. Remember, I was telling the story about your woman who hid it in her pillow.
0: Mm.
1: Like she kept it in there. I'd have to do something like that.
0: Or the fella that's been searching landfill in Wales for the past 5 years for his laptop computer with Bitcoin. Apparently, when Bitcoin became a thing, he bought 100 of them.
1: Mm.
0: And I think one Bitcoin is, I don't know what it is now. The last time we looked, it was in around 50 grand or something.
1: Oh, stop. Every time I hear the story, it makes me feel sick.
0: Poor fella. Anyway, she's grand now. She's got her tickets and she's now a millionaire. So congratulations to that woman in Italy.
1: And Dennis the Menace is in Dublin.
0: You're not allowed to call him the Menace anymore.
1: Well, that's
0: you know,
1: what
0: you're not
1: here.
0: Frowned upon. All the wokies decided, no, can't call him a menace.
1: Yeah, well,
0: he's simply
1: we're
0: Dennis.
1: Calling him Dennis.
0: How dare you? How dare you, Laura?
1: Blow it out there.
0: You gotta
1: in
0: get
1: this week's story, the Bash Street kids discovered Dublin is buzzing with live music, leading them to form their own band. So it's the 5-week comic story. It begins after a giant whoopee cushion prank blows every window out of Beano Town, which sees the mayor sending the kids on a tour around Britain and Ireland to learn some good behaviour.
0: Mm.
1: Dublin, Dennis the Menace. Lovely. Who would have thunk it?
0: Do you know we're not allowed to call him the Tank Engine anymore? It's just Thomas and Friends these days. I don't know why we're not allowed to call him a Tank Engine.
1: Because a tank is considered, someone's a tank, they're considered a bit
0: large.
1: That please plump, tell me that's a joke.
0: Voluptuous.
1: Yeah, but please tell me that's a joke.
0: I don't know. Honestly,
1: Thomas the Voluptuous Journey.
0: No, it's just Thomas and Friends now.
1: Thomas
0: and Friends. I swear to God, the Tank Engine has
1: again,
0: gone.
1: He's Thomas the Tank Engine, and he's Dennis the Menace. Dad, you're not allowed to call him Dennis the Menace.
0: I swear that's a change. He's changed.
1: I know. I'm not disbelieving you. I'm just saying. I'm not they can forget about it.
0: I'm surprised they haven't renamed Desperate Dan.
1: Against this absolute madness.
0: Poor old Dan. You can't call Dan desperate. I mean, we've all been there. We've all felt it, you know, with desperation at certain stages of our lives. But I think he's just Dan now as well.
1: And what would Humpty Dumpty mean? I mean, that's offensive. I mean, how would you feel about being called Humpty Dumpty?
0: Well, what's his name?
1: Well, I don't know. We're going to have to change it. Skinny Minnie? No, that's offensive because it's also weight related.
0: There's been loads of them over the years. So you're kind of going, really? Really, lads?
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0: Although if I knew him personally, I'd be like, get off me wall. Sorry. That's mostly the case.
1: Mostly dry with a mixture of cloud and hazy sunny spells today. Possibly a few showers. Highs of 21 degrees. Many parts of Wicklow at the moment got about 14.
0: Nothing to mention on the roads. N11 is moving well. M50 is fine in both directions. Nothing to report out of the ordinary on the N81. There's the usual slowdown on the N7 around Clondalkin. Moving well so far. We'll give you more of an update in 10 minutes. If there's anything we've missed, it's 087 77 11 103.
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0: Dermot Kennedy. That's Power Over Me on East Coast FM. 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Your chance to win with Curry's Swingtime Amusements on the south end of Bray Scene. We'll give you details of what they're all about shortly, but the game we'll play is The Sting in the Tail, the tail end of a song. You need to identify artist and title for your chance to win this morning.
1: Some of our listeners are really lovely. I was having a bite to eat with my
0: all mom. Of our listeners, Laura. All of our listeners are really lovely.
1: Well, I'm only talking about the ones I've met, because I can't speak for every single one.
0: Anyone that tunes into this show, legend status.
1: Okay, everybody.
0: Okay, that's what you got.
1: But yesterday I was in the Beach House in Graces with my mum and Aim and Ruth, Tim's girlfriend, John. We were sitting there and we were having food and there was a couple beside us. God, now in hindsight, I'm like, what was I talking about? Because God only knows me, you know. But anyway, at the end, when they'd finished their meal, this lovely lady came over and said, excuse me. And I said, Jane, she said, are you Laura from Fresh Squeeze? And I said, yeah, I am. And she said, I love your show. Oh. I listen to it every single morning without fail. And I said, oh, that's so nice. And she was really lovely, friendly, polite, nice, saying she thought you and me were, I said, one of the days, one of us is going to throttled the other one. Anyway, we were having a laugh. And then her partner, I said to him, hope you listen too. He said, I'll be honest. He said, I've heard the show, but I said, in my car, I have nothing but silence.
0: Yeah.
1: People are into it. He said, when the N11's busy, I just want nothing in the car. And I said, fair enough. I said, give us a go though. I said, you might change your mind. Anyway, they were lovely. Her name was Una.
0: Una,
1: I did
0: morning.
1: Ask her a second name and I put it into my phone, but I don't know where her phone is.
0: Una Healy?
1: She didn't want to seem to want me to say her second name.
0: Yeah.
1: But
0: morning,
1: Una was her name. Good morning and thanks so much for listening. And thanks for being so lovely and friendly about this. It's really nice when someone
0: comes
1: up.
0: It is lovely, but what are we talking about at the table? God.
1: This is the problem.
0: Laura.
1: And it reminded me of you on holidays. It was one of my favourite things ever. So a friend of mine, she's great, old Carolyn is her name, she spotted Rob on holidays.
0: In Albufeira.
1: And he was with the lads.
0: Oh.
1: And I said, get a photo of him, right, on the sly. And then send it to me. And anyway, she did that. And she sent it to me and I waited till she'd gone and then sent the photo to him of him sitting there having breakfast.
0: Freaked me out, by the way. The most evil thing. Imagine
1: he
0: sitting
1: was
0: there.
1: Absolutely, because they'd gone. So he was like, oh God, who was it? What did they hear me say? Because you've been having inappropriate conversation.
0: It was myself, Ryan, Wayne, Graham, Scotty, my closest friends in the world. We were talking absolute nonsense. Just nonsense. It could have been so inappropriate. Yeah. And then Laura sends me this picture of me sitting at the table with the lads.
1: It wasn't that far away. It was like
0: whoa,
1: the next table.
0: What the hell? Where's Laura? I was looking for you.
1: I was so proud of myself.
0: She?
1: That was gold.
0: Is what that was.
1: Anyway, my mum was with us, which means it couldn't have been too bad. That's all I can say, Una. So she listens from 7:15, she said. So if you are listening, Una, can you confirm you didn't hear anything too spicy?
0: If that was me, I would have been like mid-chew with some coleslaw running down the side of my mouth. So you robbed me.
1: I had had chicken wings as well. So God only knows. A mouth of buffalo.
0: Anyway, if you do see us out and about, no issues whatsoever with you popping up to us.
1: Well, it's lovely when people say hi if they do.
0: Maybe not in the toilet. It's kind of weird.
1: Yeah, well, at the urinal.
0: Yeah.
1: Can you imagine?
0: You were out for me,
1: Scott.
0: Yeah. Then put your hand out to say, no, you're grand, thanks. Oh, you wash that first.
1: Please
0: and then I'll
1: do
0: shake
1: that,
0: it.
1: Somebody.
0: I talk about the hand, of course. News headlines are on the way.
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0: successor would be stirring and exciting. Reportedly, they want a younger Bond, the two names in the frame, and the very clear favourites, the Australian Jacob Elordi or Dua Lipa's husband Callum Turner, by all accounts.
1: Ooh, Callum Turner would probably be a good shout. I think he's a better one than Jacob Elordi. I mean, I like Jacob Elordi, don't get me wrong.
2: Yeah, hey, hey.
1: I very much enjoyed him in, what was it?
2: Saltburn.
1: Saltburn, yeah. Yeah. However,
0: and that other series.
1: He's good to, well, he was in the one recently.
2: Wuthering Heights.
0: He was also in that thing with...
3: You're the fan!
0: He was also in that thing with Zendaya, wasn't he? Remember?
1: Yeah. That thing.
0: Yes, that thing.
2: Dune?
0: Was it? No, it was a series. It was a series and, it was... It's over three years.
2: Oh, Euphoria.
0: Yes. Yeah.
1: Well done, Rob. Thank you for being both of our...
0: thank you for stepping in there.
2: Three times, actually.
1: I think he... I don't know about him, but I think Callum Turner would be a good one.
2: Callum Turner, I'm not that familiar with. What's he been in?
1: Have you seen the videos of him and Dua Lipa?
0: He's married to Dua Lipa. That's really
2: it. That's
0: so I'd be giving it to Jacob Elordi. At least he has something to show for himself. But like...
1: Callum Turner is in stuff. It's just I'm not sure. I haven't really seen much that he's in, but I keep seeing him around with Dua Lipa, like in Italy on their honeymoon, and I've thought a few times, oh yeah, maybe he might make a good Bond. I'm going on visually now, because like they keep suggesting people that are, you're like, what, like,
2: what are you talking about?
1: Yeah, don't be so stupid. Like there was talk of the likes of Tom Holland.
2: Too small.
0: What's that? Your man that played Elton John, he's also ruled himself out. Taron
2: Egerton.
0: Yeah, exactly. Yeah. So, like, it's a kind of a, you know, it's they're a bit young for that.
2: Tom Holland's more likely to be odd job. To be honest,
1: there's Callum Turner. He's a British actor. He's famous for playing that person in Fantastic Beasts.
2: That's a bloody thumbnail.
4: He's a slight Roger.
2: All right, okay.
1: He's Bondy.
4: He has a slight Roger Moore thing going on there.
1: Yeah, he's definitely Bondy.
0: But when we consider Connery and Moore and, you know, the general profile has been men that are sort of 40-ish, if not older.
2: Yeah.
1: You know, are you sure they're not younger? We thought they were in their 40s.
0: Well, Connery was so brought young. Back when they were sticking hair back on top of his head and this thing. And then Lazenby was the Aussie guy who got one shot at it. Roger Moore was relatively old in the mid-80s.
4: And doing all those crips.
0: And all that kind of thing. And you're like, even Pierce Brosnan, what was that, mid-90s?
2: Yeah. Timothy Dalton's another one, wasn't
0: Timothy
2: he?
0: Timothy Dalton, yeah. Another, the Welsh man who got a shot. Like, they're all 40-odd. Anyway, whatever you're into. By all accounts, it's going to be, there's some big people behind the scenes, though. Stephen Knight, the Peaky Blinders creator, he's the producer. And Denis Villeneuve of Dune fame, the Canadian director, is the man behind the camera.
2: Which brings us into the Tom Holland, Cillian Murphy kind of
0: indeed
2: being thrown into the mix.
0: But serious people there.
2: Tom Hardy's the shoe-in, surely to God.
1: Yeah, we said that, but...
0: Tom Hardy's a really, really good commercial actor. Would he want to lumber himself with that nonsense? Yeah,
2: I'm sure
0: absolutely,
2: I'm sure they're all clamouring for it. Is any actor worth his salt?
1: No, because I think once you go there, it might be different. Have you seen Britannia Craig in anything recently?
0: This is it. It's a millstone around your neck. Like, where do you go after that? This is the problem. Like, if you Daniel Craig's only what 50 or thereabouts or whatever, man. Like, where's he going to go next?
2: But Connery was in loads of movies after.
4: Well, he was Sean Connery.
2: I was
0: the Hunt for Red October and all of that. You know, he was Sean Connery. He transcended these things, kind of thing. You know.
2: Anyway. We'll see what happens. Indeed. As far as the end of the year, that's what they're telling us.
0: Yeah. And anyway, the long and the short of it is, you'll find it on Amazon because they bought the whole blinking thing. And they have the rights to the franchise and they don't care what you think. Leah Seydoux, you remember the French actress who was with Daniel Craig in one of the recent ones, was very sad to find out Amazon had secured the movie franchise.
2: All right.
0: Because the French have ethics and morals and all that.
2: John's having a pop at the French this morning.
0: No. I would be like, the French, they ripped up the Republic 5 times. They don't take any old nonsense. They start again.
2: 25 to 8.
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2: Where is it busy? N7's busy. Traffic slow there around Clondalkin, but everything else is moving very well this morning. Public transport is fine. If there's anything we've missed, texts, WhatsApps, or voice notes, get them in 087 77 11 103. I'll give a pet a home. We'll do that after Usher. DJ.

0: There's Usher Raymond the Fourth. That's his official name. Do you know what he did before he was famous, Usher?
1: Did he usher people into the cinema?
0: Usher.
1: Probably did he?
0: Usher, yeah.
1: And did he call himself Usher because he was an usher then, or was he always called Usher?
0: No, I think when he was born, he was named Usher, and then he
1: looked for a job as an usher.
0: In his teenage years, he was Usher.
1: Jenny,
0: he's still Usher. But he's actually Usher Raymond the Fourth.
1: That's utterly ridiculous. Utterly.
0: Before he was famous, Usher was an usher. How many times have you said Usher?
1: Yeah, we said it a lot.
0: Let's move on. So.
2: Give a pet a home with thanks to Kill Cool Vets, the Vets Pets Pit.
1: Oh, listen, have a little look at our socials, Freshly Squeezed with Rob and Laura on Facebook and East Coast FM on Insta, and you will see the face of a gorgeous doggy. That doggy is Polly, and Polly is in a little bit of difficulty. We're talking to Emer this morning from KWSPCA. Thanks, Rob.
0: You're welcome, Laura.
1: You're going to need to do this a bit this morning because I've stopped drinking coffee, but I'm going to have to go back on it. Morning, Emer. How are you?
3: Good morning, guys. I'm good. How are you?
1: We're not too bad at all. Thank you very much. Tell us a bit about Polly and what's going on with her.
3: Yeah, so Polly, she's a very young, gorgeous little Jack Russell Cross Terrier. She's 3, and she was born with what's called a luxating patella. It's like a developmental issue. But her case, even though it can happen in Jack Russells and Terriers, hers is severe. So she's grade 4, which means her kneecap is permanently out of place. So right now, she's kind of learned to live with that, and she was born with it, so she knew no different, and she copes well, but it is going to cause severe issues and severe pain as she gets a bit older and would cause her having great difficulty walking. So we have to proceed with an operation. It's a real specialist surgery as well. So she'll have to go to UCD Hospital for that, just to give her a best chance of good quality of life, because she's so young. We're appealing for two things. We'll need a foster home, a special home for her to recover in, because the shelter is no place for her to recover. She'll need a lot of rest and quiet, and the recovery time is about 8 to 12 weeks. And then we're also appealing. We never usually do GoFundMes, but for this surgery, it's expensive, so we're appealing for some help, any help at all, in raising some funds towards the cost of her surgery.
1: Polly, poor little Polly. And as you said, and some people might not be in a position to take a dog full-time, and for understandable reasons, but a foster home might be a really good place to start. And I know over the years, we've spoken to the shelters, and they say, if you're thinking of taking a dog, it's a really good place to sort of invite a dog into your home and see how you get on with it. And she sounds like she might be the perfect one to do that with, then, with the recovery from this surgery.
3: Yeah, absolutely. And she's the sweetest little girl. You wouldn't think that she had any issues, but obviously the surgery is big, so it'll take a lot out of her, and she'll have to be kept quiet, and she'll need a lot of just TLC, really. So a quiet home would be ideal. And as you said, just trialing having a dog in a home for someone who may not have had one before would be a fantastic idea, because you can really get a sense of it after a few weeks, whether you like having a little canine companion around or not.
1: Yeah.
0: After those 12 weeks, then, what then for Polly?
3: So if the foster home is happy for her to be rehomed, just in case they fall in love with her, they could always decide to adopt her. But if they didn't, then we would, we'd start our search for a permanent home for her.
0: Okay.
3: So she would, we'd know anyway before the 12 weeks are up how the fosterer is feeling about her moving on, and we'd start to advertise her then for her permanent place if she's moving on then after 12 weeks.
1: Okay, lads, have a look at her. She's absolutely gorgeous. You might know someone that would be willing to foster her. And if not, maybe you could just click on the link below the post there and donate whatever you have. Just a couple of euro, if that's all you have, or more, to help with the operation. Because as Emer said, it's an expensive one. Thank you for all the work you do for the lovely doggies and cats and all the other animals across Wicklow, Emer. To yourself Sally and everyone else there. Bye-bye.
0: Have a good morning.
3: Thanks so much. Thanks, guys. Bye.
0: All right, it's to Instagram, eastcoast.fm. That's where you'll find us. And our Facebook page, Freshly Squeezed with Rob G and Laura Wood. You'll see Polly there and all the details and that donate page and all the rest.
1: From KWWSPCA.
0: Very good, Laura Wood. What's coming up next on the show, actually? Your face is like, what?
1: Do you know what I was like there? Homer. That's what I reminded myself of.
0: 20 years! Joe. 20 years we're doing
1: Joe.
0: It! I swear to God, you were just like deer in the headlights there. It's like the school teacher asking you because she caught you chatting. What did I just say, Laura?
1: Oh, yeah. I used to hate that. That's actually one of the most horrific things. We should talk about that.
0: That's funny.
1: Things that teachers and other people say to you that you're like, oh, God. And that's one of them. What was it I was just saying there? That sentence when anyone says it to me.
0: Oh, your face was priceless there. It was just priceless.
1: You feel like a bold child all over again.
0: Coming up on Freshly Squeezed, your chance to win on the pop quiz. This is Ding of the Tail this morning because it's Thursday. Tail end of a song for your chance to win McCurry's Swingtime Amusements.
1: With details that. And that. Yeah, that's what's coming
0: up,
1: okay?
0: Of course, yeah. And we give a pet home returns next week.
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0: Good morning, you're on East Coast FM. It's Freshly Squeezed with Rob G. Laura Wood, Thursday morning's edition. And on Thursday on the pop quiz, we play a game called The Sting in the Tail. It's the tail end of a song. You need to identify artist and title. Your chance to win with
1: Curry's.
0: Yeah.
1: Curry's Swingtime Amusements. They're on the south end of the seafront beside Star Leisure there, beside where the big Bray Eye is, the biggest wheel on the east coast. You get those views right across Bray and the coastline and beyond. And there's loads of other rides as well. Live music, face painting, balloon making. And you can enjoy all of that family entertainment on the seafront in Bray. 10 passes.
0: Yours to win right now. And I mean right now. First in with the right answer will win this morning. This is The Sting in the Tail. What we need from you is artist and title. And speed is what it's all about now via text or WhatsApp, or even better, a voice note. That'll be very quick. Tell us what this is, please. A song from the 1980s.
1: Okay. What's that, lads? Quick as you can.
0: 087-77-11-103. I say 80s, I think. Memory serves me correctly. 1984.
1: Okay.
0: 84. Here it is again, The Sting of the Tail, but we need artist's title.
1: Lisa's first in there with a voice note.
0: Okay.
1: 087-77-11-103. Good morning, Lisa in Ockram.
0: Ah, Lisa says...
2: Drive the Cars.
0: The Cars.
2: From Ockram.
0: You know, okay. Drive
1: the voice. I love Lisa, the enthusiasm. That was like me when I got caught there a minute ago when you said, what did I just say? She's like, drive. You know when you know the answer to something.
0: What did you just say, Lisa?
2: Drive the Cars. Lisa Sheehy from
0: Ockram. Okay. Drive the Cars. Great old song from the 80s. I love it, actually. It's the right answer.
1: Yay. And you get yourself 10 passes to go along to Curry's Swingtime Amusements. Well done, Lisa. And we love your enthusiasm. This is for you this morning on Freshly Squeezed, a Wicklow's favourite radio station, East Coast FM.

0: Good morning, you're on East Coast FM, freshly squeezed with Rob and Laura in the voice vault. One down, two to go. A voice was guest yesterday, all the details after eight, and 120 quid in there.
1: 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Frankie's, just off Junction 21, Arklow South on the N11 and at Frankie's.ie.
0: All is good in Wicklow. Traffic fairly light overall, but let me just mention the busy spots to save us some time here this morning. N7 between Castlewarden and Rathcoole and the M50. At Palmerstown northbound. Those are the hot spots this morning. Everything else is moving very well, and more updates after eight.
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9: It's 8 o'clock live from the East Coast News Centre. Good morning, I'm John Hart. The government are again to examine fuel prices early next month and whether to retain temporary cuts to excise duty, which are due to be phased out later this year. Under current plans, excise rates will begin rising gradually from September back to full rates by December. The CEO of Fuels for Ireland, Kevin McPartland, explains what that could mean for drivers.
10: It's inconceivable that the government would proceed with reinstating the excise duty cuts which they introduced back in March, because we are already at, even with the lower excise duty, we are already at 190 or slightly more than 190 in a number of sites around the country. So if we were to unwind the 30 cent a litre excise duty cut that the government implemented, we would be back to €2.20.
9: Six people have been killed, at least 30 others injured following a wave of Russian airstrikes overnight on Ukraine. Kyiv says over 100 drones, 2 anti-ship missiles and 2 anti-radar missiles attacked 4 different regions a day after the Ukrainian President Volodymyr Zelensky appealed to NATO's General Secretary Mark Rutte for more assistance with air defence capabilities. 2 men have been charged after Gardaí seized almost €9 million worth of drugs in Meath and Louth this week. Gareth Ryan and Darren Callan appeared in Trim District Court last night, charged with possession of cannabis, heroin and cocaine for sale or supply on Monday. The Garda National Drugs and Organised Crime Unit caught the pair red-handed on Monday. Cocaine and heroin were also seized at sites in Ashburn and on the Louth-Meath border. The pair were remanded to Cloverhill Prison with consent to bail.
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11: keeping Wicklow connected.
9: There were just 20 properties available to rent within HAP limits in 16 areas in June, according to the Simon Communities Locked Out of the Market report. Just over 1,300 properties were available to rent at any price across those areas over three survey dates in June, up by 22% on March. Bear Grogan is the Simon Communities Ireland Executive Director.
12: We're a rich country. There's a lot of wealth. There is absolutely no need for us to continue to create this inequality. And if the government want to get a handle on the continuously rising monthly homeless figures, then HAP is one of those levers that they need to address and they need to fix and they need to do it urgently.
9: The Oscar-winning Dubliner Brenda Fricker is being laid to rest today. Her funeral mass will take place at St Catherine's Church on Meath Street in Dublin. Fricker, who died at the age of 81 last month at Our Lady's Hospice in Harold's Cross, is remembered for a six-decade-long career. She made history in 1990 as the first Irish woman to win an Oscar for her stellar role in My Left Foot. And Wicklow County Council is considering a plan to erect a temporary marquee in the courtyard of Wicklow Jail ahead of the attraction's planned reopening. The application has been referred to national heritage bodies, including Ontashka and the Heritage Council, due to its protected status. A decision is due by the 10th of September.
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9: Wicklow teenager Mason Mealy has completed a season-long loan move to Lincoln City from Tottenham Hotspur. The 18-year-old striker joined Spurs from St Patrick's Athletic in January in a deal reportedly worth up to €4 million. He'll link up with fellow Irishman Josh Hunahan and James Collins at Lincoln, who were promoted to the Championship last season. Mason happy to make the move.
14: Well, love the ambition of the club. Everyone I've met has been so welcome as well, and just excited to get going in Championship.
9: Gianni Infantino has apologised for mistakes in his plan to sell stakes in the World Cup, but refused to resign as FIFA president. In a letter to council members, he warned that the association will no longer tolerate any attacks on its integrity, good governance and due process. A really huge tie for Shelburne this evening. They're in Amsterdam for a Conference League qualifier against the mighty Ajax, the four-time European champions. The action at the Johan Cruyff Arena kicks off at 7. After that, at 7:45, Bohemians take on the challenge of Midtjylland of Denmark at Tala Stadium due to UEFA regulations. Day one of the Wyndham Championship in golf stateside, the final event of the PGA Tour's regular season, where Waterford's Seamus Power is the sole Irish representative.
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9: Mostly dry today with a mixture of cloud and hazy sunny spells. Some showers possible with a light breeze. Temperatures 19 to 21 degrees. All the latest Wicklow news now available on the East Coast FM website and app.
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0: Morning, welcome along to Thursday. 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
18: And me, Laura Wood. Good morning. Giving you the chance to win, as if we haven't already. We already give away 10 passes to go along to Croy Swing Time Amusements. On the way, we've a chance for you to win cash on the Voice Vault a little bit later on this morning. And not forgetting, you fancy winning your lorry load of prizes? The Sizzling Summer Giveaway. You're listening out for three songs in a row. When you hear them, you're texting win and winning a pack of prizes.
0: A whole bunch of them. 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When you hear that, you do your thing. 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
0: Feel Good Song this morning is a song that's done the rounds for many, many years. Brenda Lee recorded it, Elvis Presley recorded it, Willie Nelson recorded it, and so did Neil Tennant and Chris Lowe, Pet Shop Boys, in their version of a classic.

0: Pet Shop Boys on East Coast FM, that's always on my mind. Always on my mind are our filters on TikTok. I have great crack with filters on TikTok and other platforms with the kids. You know, you can put dog ears in yourself and you can do all sorts of stuff. But there's one that has me intrigued, right? There's one there called Bold Glamour. For those of you that are familiar with TikTok, you'll be familiar with that. There's loads of glamorous ones and girls putting makeup on. The thing is, though, if you post on your socials using filters, it says on your post that you're using a filter.
1: Oh, it
0: will say
1: there
0: effects,
1: you go.
0: Bold Glamour.
1: Oh.
0: So you can tell, yeah, yeah. Or you can find ways of around it. But here's the thing. Sometimes, for the crack, I'd put the filter on. Now, I'd never use it, because I know you get called out on it for using it. But I'm looking, going, it's still me, but I look like a better version of me.
1: I've just put it on to see, because I don't use TikTok. And I've never used a filter. I probably would use them if I knew.
0: If you get away with it.
1: Or if I got away. So I'm looking at myself through the bulb
0: yeah.
1: now.
0: And, that,
1: okay,
0: and
1: my skin looks flawless.
0: Yeah.
1: And I'm going to take it off.
0: But that's not...
1: Oh, God.
0: That's not far off how you actually look. But I wonder, with these filters, can they tell us what we need to achieve to actually have that look? So instead of just saying, here's a filter that'll make you look great, tell us what it is about the filter that makes us look great. So you've got, like, you're using a tan. You've got perfectly manicured eyebrows. We've given you cheek implants. We've given you some turkey teeth.
1: What has it done? This is what I want to know. I'm going to take a little video of it I don't really know how to use TikTok.
0: There's a way of doing it.
1: No, I'm going to take a video. How do you start a video on TikTok?
0: You see that big red button in the middle?
1: But that's the filter button, no?
0: So you've chosen your filter, yeah? Yeah, so click on it.
1: Click on that.
0: Click on the filter.
1: Hi. Oh, God, my skin looks amazing.
0: So it's
1: a dangerous game, this filter game.
0: So your skin is clearer.
1: It's glowing.
0: I look about
1: 12.
0: You've more of a tan.
1: Yeah, and my teeth are really white.
0: Your teeth are whiter.
1: Yeah.
0: So...
1: And my hair looks a bit blonder.
0: Your hair looks...
1: I'm this filter.
0: I'll be honored.
1: I'm keeping this filter.
0: That's the thing.
1: I need this in my life.
0: But here's my question.
1: Danger, danger.
0: What would you need to do to achieve that look? Get something maybe to clear your skin up a bit, a little bit more of a tan, some teeth whitening, and some blonde highlights. And there you are. You're sorted. That's what they need to tell us about these filters. What exactly have you changed with my face? Because I want that face.
1: Okay, I think I might be... I don't want to add that to any story. To get rid of that video immediately.
0: No, just
1: next.
0: Post it.
1: Your story.
0: You go crack.
1: Right. Okay.
0: Should we do the voice vault?
1: We probably should.
0: Okay. Yeah. Let's give you the chance to win some money on Freshly Squeezed in the vault this morning. We have ourselves €120.
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0: And good news in the Voice Vault. For those of you that missed it yesterday, a voice was revealed. That was the sportsman right at the start, who is Rory McIlroy. Just confirmation on that.
3: Yeah, it took me a while, but I got there in the end.
0: So voice one is Rory McIlroy, voice two is a comedian, and voice three is an actor.
3: Wild
4: weekend.
5: University.
0: Who are the other two for your chance to win the money if you want to play this morning? VV, along with the name and where you're from, 087 77 11 103.
3: Wild
5: weekend. University.
1: If you're on TikTok, I'm Laura Wood 2006. Check out that. Oh, yeah, look, it says Bold Glamour filter at the end of the video.
0: Yeah.
1: It is pretty good, though. Now, in fairness, anyone that's looking at it can't see what I normally look like, but trust me when I say, not like that.
0: But it's not far.
1: It's a very, very, very polished, though.
0: Yeah, but it's one of those ones that if it didn't say Bold Glamour effect used at the end, you'd get away with it.
1: You'd get away with it because people can't see that you actually.
0: But there's some you won't get away with.
1: At 6 o'clock in the morning at work.
0: Yeah, but some you're like, that's clearly filtered.
1: They nearly have little stars coming out of them, like ding.
0: Yeah.
1: Yeah.
0: Also, ladies, I don't know if you know that, but the effect you use is on the bottom left-hand side of the screen for anyone that sees your uploads on the old tickety talk there. So you're not fooling anybody. Starting to be a man for having you. Great fun, though, those filters. Fill the room with loads of them there, Laura. They're fun. Actually, no, let's do the show.
1: Let's do the show.
0: Gavin James, here's Hearts on Fire.

0: There's Gavin. Gavin Wigglesworth. This is his real name. Hearts on Fire on East Coast FM. It's 18 minutes past 8. You're on Freshly Squeezed with Rob, Jean, Laura Wood, the home of the Chime Tunnel. Back this morning between 9 August 10.
1: So we were talking about the fact, Rob said to me there a minute ago that he knew I wasn't listening, and he said, what did I just say there? And I thought, that would put the fear of God in me. And it instantly brought me back to school, to when you, which is heading, you're all heading back to, sorry now folks, but not too far away. And the things that teachers would say that you'd be like, oh God. And I was thinking about a few other ones, and a few people got involved, listeners, and text a few in as well. When anyone says, we'll wait until everyone's quiet. You know that? Okay, we're going to wait till everyone stops talking. You're like, oh, they're not going to get away with any chat whatsoever when they do that. There'll be no homework if we get through all of this with everyone behaving themselves. You know someone in the group is going to mess it up.
0: Ruin it,
1: don't
0: absolutely.
1: You? And destroy it from everyone. You should know this from last year. There's zero chance of me knowing this from last year. Like, zero.
0: I've attempted to adopt that attitude the teachers had back then, in that it's a punishment for all with my own children. So if one of them is unruly, then the whole day is ruined for everyone.
1: Yeah.
0: You know, so listen, any one of you misbehaves, we're not going anywhere.
1: Yeah, and then everyone else suffers.
0: It's Alfie predominantly.
1: Yeah, yes. So the two of them stop talking to
0: Yeah,
1: them.
0: Yes.
1: The other one is take out your homework.
0: Oh, the dread.
1: Yeah.
0: Miss McCarry. Oh. Morning, Miss McCarry, if you're listening. Business studies, take out your homework. Forgot to do it, so I knew I was up that creek.
1: Immediately Miss McCarry comes to mind.
0: Oh, because a wonderful teacher, don't get me wrong, but very strict. Very, very strict. If you hadn't got your homework done, you got lines and bloody odds.
1: They've probably totally changed now, the things they say. Their phones away, I'd say they say that as, you know, no one got their phones, no ChatGPT for your homework. Take your AirPods out. Still different these days.
0: Do they get lines still?
1: I don't know. Do you get lines? No, Wikipedia is not a source. I can just picture it now. Can you imagine if we had ChatGPT or any AI when we were in school? I mean, we had a set of Encyclopedia Britannicas. Clearly they didn't help me with my... And I used to look stuff up. And in fairness, I quite enjoyed that. You'd look up, how did they have so much stuff in them? You were doing a project on like some random herd of animals in Africa, and they'd have them in the encyclopedia. They had everything.
0: That's been a long time since I opened one of those.
1: God, I loved
0: long,
1: those.
0: Long time.
1: They
0: I used to be
1: rivals.
0: locked into the kitchen by my dad. So get in there and study for 2 hours. This was during like fifth and sixth year for the Leaving Cert. And I'd have the radio on just because it would help me study. And he'd come marching down. Turn off the radio. Yeah. You're supposed to be studying. I'm like, Dad, it's helping me study. So, are they going on the radio while you're in the Leaving Cert? No.
1: It's just funny. Did it help me study? Because Roddy, who's just on the studio, would want to listen to music. And I was like, forget it. But like, are you mad?
0: Yes, but are they going to be playing music during your Leaving Cert exam, Roddy? No.
1: Yeah,
0: and that was my dad's attitude.
1: I wouldn't be able to study in a million years of music. But clearly, you
0: just
1: can.
0: Just something. Yeah, because we had a little mini television in the kitchen, and the radio was always there in the corner, the big hi-fi system. And yeah, I'd be listening to music in the background, studying away, and it helped.
1: But then he would tell me he can't study without music. I'm like, here.
0: Well, yeah, I suppose.
1: But no, I didn't.
0: And I can understand. I can understand my dad's point of view. Look, they're not going to be playing music during your Leaving Cert exam, so you need to get practicing in that regard.
1: Yeah, that's quite true.
0: But then we're reading a study recently that if you listen to specific songs during specific subjects, the recall is there. If you think of that song in your head during your history exam or what have you, if you think of the songs or the album you're listening to during your history studies, it will come back to you.
1: Yeah, but you can't listen to it. So.
0: No, but in your own head, if you think, what was the list of?
1: I don't think it works like that. Do you not have to hear the song again?
0: I don't know.
1: I think you do. I don't know if you can come up with the song in your head and recall. God, if you could do that, it'd be great. Well, I know I wouldn't be able to. Anyway.
0: Or smells. Maybe smells will do it.
1: Bring some vanilla or some coffee or something into the... Yeah.
0: Something like that. Where are they next week? Is this results next week? Week after?
1: Yeah, they're soon anyway. Yeah, a couple of weeks, soon. Any other dreaded things that your teacher said? 087-77-11-103.
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1: So, mostly dry, a little mix of cloud and hazy sunny spells. A couple of showers possible today as well. Highs of 21 degrees. many parts of Wicklow at the moment, about 15.
0: Overall traffic moving very well, so let me tell you where the busy spots are. The N7 around Clondalkin and on the M50, traffic slow northbound there at Palmerstown. Everything else is perfect.
2: The Word on Weather.
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0: Niall Horan's new one, Let's Taste So Good. Niall, one of Ireland's finest exports. And speaking of Irish exports, another person doing fairly well for themselves on the back of Fade Street all those years ago is Vogue Williams, and podcasts is just TV stuff, which is on TV ads. And this week, for the next couple of weeks, she's actually filling in for Amanda Holden on her radio show, Jamie Theakston.
1: Oh.
0: In London, mate. Jamie did something.
1: Is it heart? She's on.
0: Heart, yeah. Mm. Jamie did something very, very cruel, though. He decided to test her Irishness in the form of a taste test.
1: Oh.
0: So, Vogue's going to raise a few eyebrows here. So, she was asked to differentiate between two cups of tea. One was PG Tips, one was Barry's. She was asked to say which one's which. She said that the PG Tips was Barry's tea. That was round one. Round two, she was asked to differentiate between two bags of crisps. One was Walkers, one was Tato. She thought, these definitely Tato. Definitely Tato. Absolutely, they were Walkers. Yeah, I mean, we're talking revoking passport type stuff here, you know what I mean?
1: That one I'm more surprised at. The tea one, I could mess up with that one. What else?
0: PG Tips.
1: You'd think that, but I mean, when it came to it.
0: The last one, she redeemed herself somewhat.
1: Okay.
0: It was a battle of the butters. One was Kerrygold and the other one was Countryfile or something. And she got that right.
1: Yeah, she redeemed herself somewhat.
0: Yeah. But just a really
1: That's
0: cruel thing for James.
1: That's actually quite a good idea. I might do that to you.
0: English versus Irish?
1: The things you just said. A tea, Barry's versus, like, the cheapest... No brand tea.
0: Oh, you'd know, wouldn't you?
1: Okay, well, I'm going to do it to you.
0: I felt for her. She was like, the thing is, like, she was literally mortified that he'd done this to her.
1: Yeah, I said,
0: oh my God, I'm never going
1: to
0: get back.
1: No, I'm going to do it to you. And I'm going to do it with ketchups. Because you're always saying, I'd never touch. I'm going to do it with beans.
0: What I said about ketchup was, Chef is far superior to Heinz. Because every time I use Heinz, I end up with a puddle of piddle on my plate because it's too watery.
1: But the taste doesn't taste as nice.
0: Chef is much nicer, you're right.
1: Okay, no, it's not nicer.
0: Okay,
1: so we're going to do it to see if you can differentiate. And what was the other thing you're always banging on about?
0: Just don't do mayonnaises because that'd be hell, man. I am here all week, everybody.
1: I think I'm going to come up with a few. Right. Would you know Tato versus King?
0: Yeah.
1: Would you know Tato versus King?
0: That'd be tough because it's the same company.
1: Yeah. Okay, I'm going to do Walkers and Tato.
0: All right, you do that.
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4: 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I'll tell him, love.
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3: Good morning, guys. Two men have been charged in connection with a massive 9 million euro drug seizure which occurred in counties Meath and Louth this week. Daniel Kinahan's due to be extradited from the UAE to Ireland within days. Six people have been killed, 30 others injured following further Russian airstrikes in Ukraine. And the Dublin legend, that is Brenda Fricker, the Oscar winner, due to be laid to rest in Dublin today. The very dignified US President Donald Trump was less than magnanimous after Abdul El Sayed won Michigan's Democratic primary for the U.S. Senate race. He called him, and I quote, full of SH1T and a man of hate, then got personally offended that the guy claimed to love all and was welcome to all people, no matter what extraction or creed or any of that stuff. He also posted on his Truth Social that Mr. El Sayed's win was great news, quote, for Republicans, and then pivoted to somehow suggesting that it was rigged. The actual crime apparently opposing unconditional military aid, which Donald Trump translated into he hates Jews, using his own very peculiar form of logic.
2: So he's an issue with Zoran Mamdani.
3: Yes.
2: And he has an issue with Mr. El Sayed.
3: Abdul El Sayed. Yeah, I wonder what is the...
2: What's going on there, Donald?
3: Connection between those.
2: Yeah.
3: Because they're Democrats, or is it because they're... of a different ethnic background. Honest to God, it's the story that just keeps on relentlessly giving day in, day out. In fact, almost hour in, hour out. But God love them.
4: Yeah, I'd say it's more than once a day at this stage.
2: So John's going to be in Doombeg next month, aren't we?
3: Yeah. Yes. Can you imagine there? I was actually talking to a guard that the operation is going to be quite significant. He'll only be in for a couple of hours.
4: It really annoys me, sorry, that the large amounts of money is being spent on that. And it also annoys me that large amounts of money is being spent moving Daniel Kinahan with making a special van and a wing in the thing and a huge operation. I understand you need to have security, but... Mm. The fact the taxpayer is having to pay for that just aggravates me intensely.
2: Like a scene from Hannibal Lecter, isn't this kind of treatment?
3: Indeed, yeah.
4: If you were his own wing and stuff, do you know what I mean?
3: Yeah, I'd be tempted to stay away from that one now, to be honest. But if you're in the old podcast world, you'd get some intricate and very detailed information on that. It's a very delicate situation, you know. I mean, I get it. I think you're right. I think there is a lot of. It's dubious enough that the government have to spend or find resources to pay for, bulletproof gear and all that.
2: But
3: kind of
2: he's
3: as well,
2: still, in fairness, love him or loathe him, he's still the president of the United States and any other president.
3: Well, this is this. It is resources, I guess. You know, I mean, Trump apparently and co will bring about 1,000 people to West Clare and to Dublin. So it's like, whoa.
2: Will there be a state banquet and all for this?
3: No. I think it's a three-hour job in and out, watch a few birdies and head up to Dublin, have a chat with Mickey Martin. And
2: he needs to be careful with the birdies. he's got
4: That's
2: previous.
3: Yeah.
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2: Busy spots, N7 between Castlewarden and Rathcoole, and on the M50 northbound around Palmerston. Everything else is moving very, very, very, very well.
4: While we're on the subject of annoying people with too much money, more money than sense, Ronaldo there, look at a picture of him in the paper today with his 41 show cars. He just buys them and puts them in a garage there to look at. Some people having one or two, they have money, 41 of them. And then you're reading in the paper this morning about the family of a couple from England. They already have two children. They have twins on the way. They had basically built their dream house in the mountains in Greece. They've moved all their precious items over and are due to literally move over for their new life this week, and the wildfires burn their house down.
2: Oh God.
4: And their children will be booked in to start school in September and everything. It's like heartbreaking. Sell one of those cars and maybe we could give them a few quid.
2: Well, I wouldn't begrudge Ronaldo
4: his
2: cars.
4: No, I would.
2: Cars.
4: I would.
2: Why?
4: 41 cars sitting there because it's greed. It's absolute greed. I don't care. Like, I understand people are talking.
2: In fairness, he is a really charitable bloke. I mean, he does quite a lot.
4: 41 cars in that room. Well, I mean, he wasn't.

0: vast amounts
1: when
0: of wealth.
1: He was asked. I don't know, he said. Vast amounts of wealth. So there you
0: go.
1: But
0: he does share. He does share a bit, in fairness to him. I'd have a car for each day of the week, sure.
1: Hang on,
0: I'm going to do it, Laura. I'm going to put it out to the universe. When I win the Euro Millions tomorrow night and I have 110 million in my bank account,
1: well,
0: I'm
1: going to have a car showroom. If you have a car showroom with 40 or 41 cars in it, well, then you're greedy
0: Listen, maybe one for each day of the week. Seven. I'll have seven cars. So I'll take out my Bugatti Veyron of a Thursday and something else then on Friday. Whatever. Just imagine just going in. Which one will I take today? Yeah, it'd be
1: deadly. Sorry, just to clarify, he doesn't drive any of the cars.
0: Sorry, what?
1: Yeah, oh no, he doesn't drive them. They just sit there in a showroom for him to look at.
0: Where does it say he doesn't drive them?
1: It says,
0: I don't believe that for a second.
1: It says here, hold on, you can wait now because you said it. he has also revealed that the 40 or 41 cars, he doesn't know how many are in his garage, are for collection only. Let's say 3 days ago I bought a car, but it's for collection. I'm not going to drive it.
0: So they're are they vintage or are they new?
1: They're collectible. Porsches and Ferraris and stuff. Ferraris, Bugattis, Lamborghinis and BMWs.
0: The only issue I see with
1: and
0: that photo
1: shades
0: is the shades indoors. What a knob. George Ezra. It's just funny when you see different things. Here's Paradise.

0: Quarter to nine on East Coast FM. Freshly squeezed with Rob G and Laura Wood. Good morning, everybody.
1: How's it going? What's your least favourite household job? The votes are in. There is a top three. We wonder if yours are the same as what the general consensus is. What's yours?
2: Bins. Multifold, actually. Bins. Multifaceted, even. Is that the word I'm looking for?
1: Every element of the bin juice.
2: I hate scraping off the plates into the bin, because the plates in my house are stacked and the kids might have garlic mayonnaise and ketchup or whatever on some of the plates. So as soon as I grab the plate underneath, I have ketchup and all sorts of gunk and mayonnaise. That's grim enough. Then you put it in and then you tie the bin off and there's bin juice. And then I have to put it in the wheelie bin out the back, and then when they have to go out, I don't mind putting the bins out. What I do mind is doing it at night time, because the handle's always got cobwebs, and where there's cobwebs there's spiders. I don't like spiders.
1: Okay,
2: so I don't like bins.
1: So it's the bins for you.
2: It's bins, yeah.
1: And for me, it's behind stuff.
2: I hear that.
1: Behind anything.
2: Toaster.
1: Behind the, under the toaster, behind the cooker, behind the, like the extra bits that you don't really have time for. And I think the cooker, like if someone said you have to clean your cooker,
2: the oven. Oh, I would be a job. Oh, that's a big job.
1: God.
2: That's
1: all that stuff in the racks in the yokeby bobbity and leave them there. And
2: that's proper elbow grease, isn't it? Can someone just create like a foam for our ovens that we can just...
1: Even if they do, you still... Do you know that? You know the stuff on the racks? I cleaned the barbecue racks the other day and they had that black tarry stuff on.
2: Yeah.
1: And you can't get it off your hands. That's my problem. Well, bin juice you can wash off. Anything you can wash off. The soap dispenser there beside the thing in the sink. I'm going, butter. When I rub the butter on the chicken before I put it in the air fryer, right? Sometimes I put it on with a bit of kitchen towel, right? But other times I just like, I just need it all over. So I reluctantly get a bit of butter on my hand and rub it on the chicken.
2: Does the kitchen towel not get stuck?
1: It does. This is the thing. I'm going to say put it on with a knife. It doesn't go on properly with a knife. Anyway.
2: Why don't you get one of those? You know the brushes we'd use sometimes? I know you can get them kind of rubbery ones now.
1: Because then you have to dip it back. I don't want the chicken anywhere near the butter. Chicken's, uncooked chicken freaks me out, right? Huh? So I rub it on and then I'm looking, and then I have to get that butter. Butter on your hand. It's the same with the stuff off your barbecue in the oven. It's the black oily sort of tarry stuff and it won't come off.
2: It's horrible. Actually, you've reminded me of another job I hate in relation to chicken, and that's with chicken breasts, raw chicken breasts.
1: Yeah, cutting off the white stuff.
2: I can't abide that job. Yeah. I only made fajitas night before last, but I went to the butcher and I asked him for 6 fillets of chicken breasts. I said to him, sorry, would you mind cutting the fat off them? And he looked at me like I had 2 heads. And what I wanted to say to him was like, you're a butcher. Butcher. This is what I'm paying for. But he was like...
1: I've never seen anyone ask to cut the white part.
2: Well, I'm not doing it. I hate doing it. I hate doing it. I swear to God, Laura, I have disposable gloves under the sink. And I put them on when I have chicken breasts and I take out the scissors. So I'm holding up the chicken breasts and I'm cutting all those bits off. So to save me that job, which I hate doing, I asked a butcher. No, it's his job.
1: Yeah, no, I know
2: to dice
1: what you
2: them
1: mean,
2: up for me.
1: I just don't. I don't think that. Yeah, well, I mean, I think some. Yeah. Well, anyway.
2: Listen,
1: if you're a butcher, what would you? How would you feel about being asked to do that?
2: There's
1: people coming in.
2: Hang on,
1: already.
2: I have an idea. I need to give you this idea before it leaves my mind. Okay.
1: Go on.
2: We were talking about the oven there. Do you know that expanding foam that people are using for insulation? Right. Can we have an oven version of that where you spray the foam in? It kind of expands
1: picks up all the dirt.
2: And then you just take it out.
1: Yeah, that would that,
2: and throw
1: I'd be
2: it
1: into
2: out.
1: That.
2: That'd be cool, wouldn't it?
1: Yeah, it would be.
2: Here's an idea. Dragon's Den, here I come.
1: They're already coming in, loads of them. Unblocking the shower plug hole, Jason. Yeah.
2: I did that not so long ago. I got splashed back in my face. Grim.
1: Shirts, ironing shirts. I ordered my first, I have an iron, I bought it a while ago, but I have no ironing board and I can't, like, and people say, oh, did you bring your stuff somewhere? I go, no, I just manage without an iron. But yesterday I ordered my very first ironing board to go on the table. The reason I ordered one of them is because I don't have storage space for a big one. But I got an ironing board, you know those?
2: Yeah.
1: And I ordered it. It's going to arrive today.
2: If you're anything like me, I'm sorry to say this out loud, but I really enjoy ironing.
1: Okay, well, I've got 10 shirts for the kids going back to school.
2: No, I don't want your ironing.
1: So I'm going to get Amelia to learn. I'm going to teach her how to iron, if I can remember, because it's so long since I ironed. And then...
2: Oh, you're going to be a proper L one, watching the soaps while you're ironing and all. Although I don't understand why people do their underwear and tea towels.
1: Sorry?
2: And stuff.
1: Who irons their underwear?
2: Oh.
1: What?
2: My nanny ironed everything. Literally everything. Tea towels, the lot. What are you ironing tea towels for?
1: Wow.
2: I swear to God.
1: Sheets.
2: Everything.
1: Sheets.
2: Yeah,
1: and
2: yeah.
1: Duvet
2: everything
1: covers
2: was ironed. Everything.
1: Wow. It's a new world. New world of discovery for me.
2: A whole new
1: right, lads.
2: World.
1: Gutters is coming in.
2: Oh, yep.
1: There's dog poo. Scraping dog poo out of the grooves of their shoe. Okay, that's just... That's not even the household. If that
2: worst
1: had been on the
2: ever.
1: List, I would take that as the worst job
2: yep.
1: ever. So, yeah, clean the wheelie bins. That's coming in. Agreeing with you, Rob. And junk drawer. Decluttering the junk drawers come in as well. And defrosting the freezer. Oh, that's a horrible job.
2: Oh, cleaning the shower. That's another one that's kind of
1: yeah.
2: soap scum type stuff. Yeah, again, thank God for those disposable gloves. That's what I...
1: Do you use them for everything?
2: Everything.
1: Would you not just get yourself a pair of rubber gloves?
2: No, because they're not... Because they get all boxing glovey and sweaty and they're horrible. Like these things, these ones I guess...
1: Major tactile.
2: They're latex, but they're kind of powdery.
1: Oh,
2: so they keep
1: I don't
2: your,
1: like the feeling of that
2: they
1: on
2: keep
1: my hands.
2: Your hands dry so I can and when I do that I do it, I wash the dog, I take the bins out, I do what you need, garden love, you know, do all that as long as I have gloves on, I'm happy out. 8:52.
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1: That's Daisies.
0: We're talking about those household jobs that you just can't abide. What are they? 087 77 11 103. The oven has come in a fair bit. Ruth has been in touch. Ruth, good morning. She said there's a product called, and I'm sure there's other products you can get, but she specified this one, Oven Pride. The racks get soaked in it. The dirt falls off and the oven's shining without any real scrubbing. I shall look for said product. Only thing is, the old racks never fit in any sink.
2: That's the thing. Like, I know the one you mean, but he's still got to get them into sink.
0: Do one half and then the other.
2: And listen, no, they do work. They do. Right. They're really good.
0: I want one of them self-cleaning jobbies. You know, the ones that just incinerates everything that's in there to an inch of its life, and you just get your dustpan and brush and you...
2: I think mine must be self-cleaning. It's not, but the fact is I haven't cleaned it in so pretty long. I'd say it's given up waiting and it's just get a sweep, a little dust. But the Oven Pride now, jobby. No, that hasn't happened in a long, long time. Thanks a million for getting involved in this conversation this morning, lads. Loads of you coming in with the jobs you absolutely hate. And I think the top ones there that tend to be getting the most answers are anything to do with hair and showers, dog poo, and ovens. Also. Toilets didn't really get that much of a mention.
0: Oh, mine's just...
2: I think it's because there's a toilet brush and there's always like... I've beside all of my toilets and whatever those toilet ducky type thing.
0: Yeah.
2: And the toilet brush and new toilet brushes. You know, the new ones are so good, the rubbery ones. We don't have the old school. You know our old school grown up toilet brushes?
0: Oh,
2: they
0: you
2: were
0: need,
2: rank.
0: Oh, you need to change it up completely now.
2: No, I've got the new ones.
0: The rubbery, that's... No.
2: What do you mean?
0: There's another one you can get now, right? Where it's just, it's a bit of plastic and there's a holder you can stick to your wall and you have disposable toilet cleaner thingies. So they're circular in shape. They look like cistern blocks. So you attach your stick to one of the cistern blocks. There's a thing in the middle of it that you attach to it. You give it a little whiz around and then you bin that.
2: Sorry now, and I don't mean to sound, but that's a bit wasteful. Isn't it?
0: It's cleaner. It's cleaner than those.
2: Okay. I'll stick with me rubber.
0: It's all good. And I had gloves on, so it was grand.
2: That you're going to throw away.
0: Time tools on the way.
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1: It's 9 o'clock live from the East Coast News Centre. Good morning, I'm John Hart. Daniel Kinahan could be returned here to face charges this weekend, with reports the alleged crime boss will be extradited from the UAE within days. The 49-year-old was detained in Dubai in April on foot of an extradition request by the Irish courts. He was previously named by US authorities as the leader of the Kinahan organised crime cartel, with a $5 million bounty on information leading to his arrest. The Irish Prison Service recently invested in a bomb and bulletproof escort van to transport detainees. Six people have been killed, 30 others have been injured following a wave of Russian airstrikes overnight on Ukraine, a day after its president Volodymyr Zelensky appealed to NATO for more assistance with air defence capabilities. Former fighter pilot and military analyst Sean Bell says the US can offer better supports to Ukraine than the West are likely to do.
11: The one thing though that the West has not got a great deal of is anti-ballistic missiles. Shooting a ballistic missile down at the sky, these things go several times the speed of sound. They're incredibly difficult to shoot down. The West is quite short of technology to do that, and certainly doesn't produce the sort of numbers of missiles that America is able to do.
1: There has been a spate of tool thefts around the country. Guard, they're investigating incidents in recent days of large quantities of tools been stolen from vans in Limerick, Kildare, Donegal and Dublin, prompting calls for mandatory sentences of 3 years for the theft, burglary, robbery or handling of stolen work equipment. The Fine Gael senator PJ Murphy is a former carpenter.
12: The last 5 to 6 years in particular, we have seen a massive increase in the theft of tools from tradespeople across the country. When tools started to shift over from electric power tools to battery power tools, that's when we really seen the massive increase in this crime.
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1: The funeral mass of the late Oscar-winning actress Brenda Fricker will take place in her native Dublin today. Her funeral mass will take place at St Catherine's Church on Meath Street. She died last month at the age of 81 at Our Lady's Hospice in Harold's Cross and is remembered for a six-decade career. Her stellar performance as Christy Brown's mother in My Left Foot saw her win an Oscar, the first Irish actress to do so. And Wicklow County Council is considering a plan to erect a temporary marquee in the courtyard of Wicklow Jail ahead of the attraction's planned reopening. The application has been referred to national heritage bodies, including Antashka and the Heritage Council, due to its protected status. A decision is due by the 10th of September. Submissions from referral bodies are being accepted until the 20th of August.
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1: A big move for Wicklow teenager Mason Melia, who's completed a season-long loan move to Lincoln City from Tottenham Hotspur. The 18-year-old Newtown Mount Kennedy striker joined Spurs from St Patrick's Athletic in January in a deal reportedly worth up to €4 million. He's set to link up with the Imps for the season ahead. Gianni Infantino apologised for mistakes in his plan to sell stakes in the World Cup. He's refused, though, to step down as FIFA president, despite a number of high-profile football personalities suggesting he should do so. Infantino doubled down on his status, warning the association will no longer tolerate any attacks on its integrity, good governance and due process. A huge tie for Shelburne this evening, a glamour tie for the Dubliners, who face Ajax of Amsterdam at the Johan Cruyff Arena in the Conference League qualifiers later on this evening at 7 o'clock, while Bohemians face Midtjylland of Denmark at Tallaght Stadium, as their Dalymount Park is not up to UEFA regulations. Kickoff is at 7.45. Local Gaelic Games, Bray Emmets began their Junior A Hurling Championship campaign, edging out a 3-12 to 2-12 win over Aero Greystones last night. Naev Teagan made home advantage count in Kilteagan to see off Carnew Emmets 120 to 15 points in the Junior B Hurling Championship. Knockanana snatched the narrowest of wins over Ockram, coming out on top 114 to 113.
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1: Mostly dry today with a mixture of cloud and hazy sunny spells. Some showers possible with a light breeze. Temperatures 19 to 21 degrees. All the latest Wicklow news now available on the East Coast FM website and app.
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0: Tracy Chapman and Fast Car on East Coast FM. I was only a kid on this year in the time tunnel, and for many years I thought that was a bloke.
1: Me too.
0: That's kind of a unique voice, isn't it?
1: Yeah, absolutely, 100%. Very unique, and I always thought it was a guy as well.
0: Yeah, and
1: I got a shock of my life. And
0: Kleinie Fischer, you know that song Love Changes Everything?
1: Yeah.
0: I thought that was a woman.
1: I'm trying to think, did I? I probably did. Probably did, actually. But specifically that one, I was like, what?
0: We get a first call. Yeah. Not that deep. Lovely.
1: In fairness, don't say not that deep, because that's all my children ever say to me. It's not that deep.
0: Oh.
1: It's not that deep. Oh, God, I can't bear that expression. Right, on the way, we've got some headlines for this year in just a second.
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1: The weather today, mostly dry with a mixture of cloud and hazy sunny spells. A couple of showers possible today. Top temperatures 21 degrees, many parts of Wicklow at the moment. 14.
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6: Good morning, you're on Freshly Squeezed with Rob G and Laura Woods. Just checking the diary there, I forgot to mention this. It's the halfway point of summer today, apparently.
7: Halfway there.
8: God, I thought it was further into summer. That's funny.
6: Also, International Scuba Day. Self-contained underwater breathing apparatus. That's the that's what it means.
8: God, like
6: self-contained underwater breathing apparatus. Scuba.
8: I didn't know that either. So this is the day if Laura didn't know much. No, fairness, every day is the day. Every day is the day. I tell you what I do know, though, because I have them in front of me, the clues for this particular year for you to guess on the time tunnel.
6: I love if it was the wrong year now. Go on.
8: It was the year of the Wonder Years. God, I had a crush on Kevin. Kevin Arnold, remember him?
6: I do.
8: Cute little head in him.
6: Fred Savage.
8: Yeah. Richard and Judy launched this morning in the UK and this year. So Olympics took place. Lockerbie bombing shocked the world. And George H.W. Bush was elected US president in this year.
6: What do you reckon? 087 77 11 103. The last thing I saw Kevin from the Wonder Years in was Austin Powers.
8: That's right.
6: Brilliant. Absolutely brilliant. There's another one coming, apparently. We'll see. On the way, Michael Jackson. Here's a song I haven't heard in a long time. Hazel Dean, Who's Leading Who? You're on the Time Channel.

0: Michael Jackson's Man in the Mirror, wrapping up the Time Tunnel Part 1. 1988 was the year we were looking for. Well, don't know if you said that. The 1990-somethings on the way. And we'll kick it off with a song with a very famous misheard lyric. Tall Man in Tella, Meet Me Somewhere.
1: Chewed and a half.
0: Brilliant.
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0: 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It's 9:30. Let's get you up to date with the latest from the newsroom. And John Hart.
9: Good morning, guys. 6 people have been killed, 30 others injured at least following a fresh wave of Russian airstrikes on Ukraine overnight. Daniel Kinahan could be returned here as soon as Sunday or Monday, according to reports from the UAE. 2 men have been charged in connection with a massive drug seizure in Meath and Dublin, and the Oscar-winning actress Brenda Fricker will be laid to rest in her native Dublin today. Forbes has given its back into Ireland on its list of best places for a Americans to retire. Why? Well, there's multiple reasons. Everyone speaks English. Political life here is stable. Crime is low. There's a direct flight from several cities if the grandkids start to miss you. And you can even, fly home to get some decent Wi-Fi. This is according to Forbes, not me. It tips the hat specifically to Dublin, Cork, Killarney and Waterford. Cost of living, roughly what you'd pay over there. Healthcare gets the thumbs up as long as you've private insurance. They say that's a small price to pay because you won't go bankrupt if you break your hip. Roughly 5 million Americans qualify for Irish citizenship simply by having an Irish parent or grandparent, so you could avoid the need for a visa. And a long-stay visa requires roughly in the region of $116,000.
0: Ah, more sound as a pound.
9: Absolutely. It's an A to Z, basically. They go through a raft of them. Ireland sort of, you know, it's all very whimsical and all that kind of thing. Lovely place. And all that, and away you go.
0: Well, the land of 1,000 welcomes, so if you're heading this direction, welcome.
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0: FM. Right, into the 1990s we go with music on the way from Robbie. We'll hear from Charlene Spiteri in Texas as well.

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3: 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The first night I was terrified, but it's not that bad.
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5: FM. And speaking of the morning show with Declan Meehan, he is back after 10 this morning with said show. And he joins us in studio, as he does every morning, to tell us all about it.
6: Good morning, Declan.
7: Good morning. It's nice to be here. Nice to be invited in. You sort of feel loved, you know what I mean?
6: Ah, good. Well, that's the vibe we're supposed to be giving off.
5: Yeah.
6: Yes.
7: Yeah. Okay, what can I say? We're going to check back with that burst water main, the leakage in Kilgrainy Road in Arklows. Iscar Éireann, Irish Water, said they've been working on the situation, you know. So we want to see what the story is from the person who first alerted it to all that. Electric cars are now Ireland's best-selling new vehicles. What's driving the new surge in EV sales? If you're thinking of a camping holiday, the Holiday Dock is here to talk about that, and we're going to talk to somebody else as well about better campsites and campervan facilities. Are we ever on one of those?
6: Yes, I love campervans, and I love all of that malarkey. Nothing more.
5: I was in a mobile home a couple of weeks ago.
6: Which you thought was going to be hell, and he actually had a ball for time.
5: Amazing time. Yeah. Amazing time.
6: See, it's like, you know, it's fun.
7: Yeah, and you can go to different places, and if the facilities are good to park up the van, and in some way, you know, I can understand some of the facilities in these towns saying, well, we don't get out and out of this. People come in, basically, and
6: they
7: leave
6: again. Well,
7: they
6: do, because you'd go to the local pubs and restaurants and stuff. I mean, like, I don't know anyone that stays in the van the whole time and eats every time in the van. Well, I wouldn't.
5: Sure, I may as well have chairs and Jack White.
6: Yeah, well, there you go. Exactly, yeah. So, you know.
7: Yeah.
6: It's unusual for someone, people not to support the local amenities.
7: There are people who go to concerts, these sort of you know, open air concerts, and they pull in the camper van. And
6: hello,
7: hello.
6: You're looking at one.
7: You don't have to get a tent.
6: I went to the Radio Awards.
5: I was just going to say, Laura turned up to the Imro Radio Awards.
7: Did
5: nobody could get a room in Lyra at the States. So Laura's like, well, you know what? That's it.
6: I pulled it up to the door of the Lyra, like the way, you know, with the rest, and he was
7: good
6: looking at me, and I said, I'm just going to park it here. I was joking. He goes, oh, you can't park it there. And I said, no, I'm joking.
5: Yeah, but I didn't know what you were driving, because the Lyra's a 5-star establishment, so I thought you were going to rock up in some clapped out joke.
6: It's a Volkswagen camper. It's a converted van, basically. It's not mine, but it's Eamon's. But
7: they're very nice in the Lyra.
6: They're sound. We had a good old laugh.
7: You know, we don't get the impression they look down their nose at some. What is going on here? No, they're very nice there. That has to be said. And listen, more than 200 sexual assault harassment incidents have been reported on Éireann Éireann services in the past decade.
6: God. Okay. 10 years. God, that's, isn't it? That's
7: just a lot going on.
6: A lot, yeah.
7: Anyway, lots more. We're going to talk to Blessington. They've got something special going on in Blessington there that we just want to highlight. And, you know, a lot of people do things outside, you know, going down to the pub or whatever, because there's other things to do. And in Blessington, they've got a particular event coming up that we just want to highlight. And it's a Blessington History Society, and they're having a bit of a thing. So
6: okay, very good. 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
1: There's Corner Shop, brimful of Ash Show. We've music in there too from Ultra Nate and Free, Robbie's Angels, Texas, Say What You Want, Wes Alane, 1997. Yeah, 97.
0: Well done to everyone getting that. Now, Rob, it is extremely important that you do not forget that tomorrow
2: is Friday!
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12: It's 10 o'clock live from the East Coast News Centre. Good morning, I'm John Hart. The family of a County Carlow fashion designer who died in the US last summer has filed a civil lawsuit against the owner of the boat where she was found dead. Martha Nolan O'Slaughterer was found unresponsive on a yacht in the Hamptons in August of last year. This week, her mother filed legal proceedings in New York seeking damages of $50 million for wrongful death and for personal injuries Miss Nolan O'Slaughterer sustained prior to her passing. Daniel Kinahan could be returned here to face charges by the weekend, with reports the alleged crime boss will be extradited from the UAE within days. The 49-year-old was detained in Dubai in April on foot of an extradition request by the Irish courts. He was previously named by US authorities as a leader of the Kinahan organised crime cartel, with a $5 million bounty information leading to his arrest. Officials in Ukraine say at least six people have been killed in attacks on the cities of Balakilia and Sumy. Russia claims strikes on two cargo vessels near the Black Sea port of Odessa. Many residents in Kyiv head to underground shelters overnight. Amongst them was Vitaly.
13: The Ukrainian people are made of steel. Made of steel. They will endure anything. You cannot break this nation, and they should know in Moscow that no matter what they do, they will never break the Ukrainian people.
14: 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Keeping Wicklow connected.
12: There are reports of a spate of tool thefts, with Gardaí investigating several large thefts from vans in Limerick, Kildare, Donegal and Dublin, with calls for mandatory sentences of 3 years for the theft, burglary, robbery or handling of stolen work equipment. The Fine Gael senator and former carpenter PJ Murphy says tradespeople consistently suffer from such crimes.
15: The last 5 to 6 years in particular, we have seen a massive increase in the theft of tools from tradespeople across the country. When tools started to shift over from electric power tools to battery power tools, that's when we really seen the massive increase in this crime.
12: The Oscar-winning actress Brenda Fricker will be laid to rest today following her funeral mass at St. Catherine's Church on Mead Street. Fricker, who died last month at the age of 81, is remembered for her six-decade career. She made history in 1990 for her stellar performance as the mother of Christy Brown in My Left Foot. Also this hour, Round Zero CAO offers have been made this morning for college applicants who aren't waiting for Leaving Cert grades this year, which includes mature students, deferred applicants and those presenting with QI or FETAC qualifications. Just under 9,000 Round Zero offers has been made today to just 6,700 applicants. They're online now. The deadline to accept is 3 p.m. on August the 11th.
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12: Mostly dry today with a mixture of cloud and hazy sunny spells. Some showers possible with a light breeze. Temperatures 19 to 21 degrees. All the latest Wicklow news now available on the East Coast FM website and app.
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4: Good morning. Welcome to the programme. This is August the 6th. Declan Meehan with you on The Morning Show on East Coast FM. And lots on the programme today. We're going to hear about that burst water main in Arklow. Has it been repaired as yet? Seemingly we got word yesterday that they were working on it. Okay, there's a big hole and people are looking into it. Yeah, I know that's an old joke. But anyway, we want to check and see if the situation has improved on the Kilgrainy Road. Electric cars are now Ireland's best-selling new vehicles. So what's driving the surge in EV sales? And what about camping holidays? The Holiday Doctor shares his top tips on cost, destination and whether it's really a money saver. And indeed, related to that, we'd hear, could better campsites and camper van facilities make Ireland a top destination for outdoor holidays? All this and more in The Morning Show. Our number is 087 77 11 103. Quick look at some of the front pages here. The Irish Examiner has primary school hours set for review. Earlier finish time for infant classes to form part of assessment. And it can be a difficult one because parents trying to get out early in the morning to work or go in later or whatever it is, because a lot of parents obviously work with the current situation, cost of living. So you need the start times and the finish times coinciding a little bit to help do the job, but yet collect the kids as such. So anyway, that's been looked at the moment. The Herald has welcome to the world of Cristiano Ronaldo Jr. Ah, the young fella, he's doing it. Okay. Right. So another one coming along. So the best of luck to him. Man blasted in front of wife as she sat outside home. This is in Clondalkin in Dublin. There is our beautiful Aveen gone far too soon. And this was, geez, you know, you hear about these stories. And Aveen Clark, she plays for Timon Camross in GAA. And she was playing there. There she was, 16-year-old. And she just, well, sadly, collapsed and passed away. The Irish Times, gang leader Kinahan to be flown to Ireland within days. Now, that's just a quick look at the front pages. Let's move along now to travelling on public transport. Over the past decade, Éireann Éireann received 206 reports of sexual assault or harassment on its services, according to figures released through a Freedom of Information request. The report incidents include inappropriate touching, indecent exposure, stalking, and taking inappropriate photographs of women and girls. The National Bus and Rail Union and the Dublin Rape Crisis Centre believe the true number is likely higher due to underreporting and are urging the government to speed up the introduction of a dedicated transport security force. While Éireann Éireann says such incidents are rare compared with the 410 million passenger journeys made between 2016 and 2025, it emphasised that staff work closely with Gardaí, provide CCTV evidence and encourage passengers to report incidents through onboard staff or its text alert services. Let's talk to Jason Cullen, who's chair of a group that is looking after, I suppose, consumers of public transport. Hello to you, Jason. Good morning.
5: Good morning. How are you doing?
4: Okay, thank you. So, does this surprise you?
5: Unfortunately, no. I suppose, actually, what surprises me is that the figure, reported figure, is so low. We know from the annual public transport safety report that there is around 3,000 to 4,000 incidents reported on trains, rail, each year, which worryingly is twice as much as you usually get on the Lewis and three times as much as you get on buses. Now, considering the lion's share of people are moved on buses in this country rather than rail, the fact that rail has three times the reported amount of antisocial behaviour and incidents of bullying, harassment and that type of thing than the bus does is quite shocking in the first place. But the fact that we're only getting about 20 reports of sexual harassment a year, it just goes to show really how few people are reporting incidents of that nature, because anecdotally, people know friends, family who have had inappropriate comments, touching and photos on board public transport of all kinds. So fact the report to that low is the shocking part of that number.
4: Yeah. It's different, of course, travelling on a bus and travelling on rail. Bus people, it's hard to move around if the bus is moving around on the road and things like that. It seems to be easier to move around on the train and, you know, be disruptive.
5: Yeah, unfortunately the train kind of represents a bit of a no man's land, to use a gender term, in that when you are between rail stations, you can, particularly on those commuter routes, it can be quite a distance between one train station and the next, and it's just you and the driver of the train is the only efficient in many cases. Particularly on those commuter trains, we don't have service anymore, so we used to have the food trolley coming through, occasionally a cleaning staff coming through. That doesn't really happen, so you're getting quite a long spell in which you are on the train with whomever is on the carriage with you, whether they have good intentions or bad. Whereas if you're traveling on Lewis, it's a very short time between stops. They travel through very populated urban areas, so you have people kind of constant eye on, and buses are stopping every few minutes at bus stops, so you really don't get that type of isolation on the other transport services that you would do on rail, and particularly commuter rail, which is where that kind of allowance happens, that you see that increase in figures of antisocial behaviour.
4: Where the feeling is, you know, with climate change, etc., and with congestion and with cost, please use public transport, but this, you know, can be very discouraging.
5: Oh, absolutely. I mean, first of all, the move to public transport is being, you know, scuppered at the moment because of the lack of expansion of public transport. But the fact that we are having these ongoing issues, and quite worryingly, it's something that the Transport Infrastructure Ireland and the Department of Transport are only really focusing on now as an issue. They've only started centralizing the report between all operators in the last few years. So we're only now coming to get these numbers across the various different types of transport and transport providers. So we're getting an understanding of what the issues are. There's still a lot of conversations happening in how we actually put boots on the ground and respond to these issues. And one of the things that I've been campaigning for consistently over the last number of years is a centralized reporting platform for people. Because in this country, if you get on a bus and you have an issue, depending on where you are in the country, you might have to call a different number. If you're down in kind of Cork or Kerry, you might call the local operators there. If you're up in Sligo, you might call the local operators there, which is obviously a big problem if you're traveling on a commuter bus and you're moving through areas. Equally, if you get on the Lewis, on the trains, you have different phone numbers to call and text services, and that just doesn't work for people. We need a single number. If you have an emergency, you're out in a public place, you call 999 or 112 and you get the emergency services and they take it from there. If you're on public transport, well, God help you to try and find a number. I struggle to do it, and I'm the chairperson of one of the country's leading public transport advocacy groups.
4: I think they have these stickers on the windows now on the trains, but I take your point on all that. The transport police, you know, the companies, and I think even the Gardaí have been reluctant to get involved in this. The unions have been calling for it for years, but do you think that the call will grow, and do you think there's any chance of it happening?
5: Yeah, so I sit on the stakeholder working group with the unions and the transport operators that are working towards getting this transport security force, as it's being called, implemented. And you know, we're getting reports from the minister that say, oh, it's going to happen very soon. What I say is there is a big gulf currently between where the minister would like to be and where we actually are in terms of implementing a transport security force. I'd say if by some miracle we get it implemented before the end of this government, I'd be shocked, because there's legislation that needs to come in, both primary and secondary legislation, when they need to have a lot of infrastructure designed and developed around managing a national transport service. And we're also still trying to figure out to a degree what happens when people cross border on kind of the Belfast to Dublin routes, or the bus services that go across into Northern Ireland. So there's a lot of conversations, a lot of things that still need to be developed, and we're not even in a position where we agree from the stakeholder side of things as to what this will look like. So whilst there's definitely a push to get it implemented, there's still a long way to go before we see it. The guards could tomorrow put people on public transport, put their staff. We've asked continually for an ongoing action by An Garda Síochána on board public transport, to a degree of potentially even undercover guards, which they have in kind of other major cities and countries around the world. You commonly hear about it at the kind of airport or the airline, onboard airline security. And, you know, it gives this kind of idea that there's potentially always someone on your train or your bus or your Lewis if we know there's undercover transport security staff. But the fact that everyone knows that there isn't, it allows people who are going to commit antisocial behavior or criminality just freedom to do so, because they know there's no eyes watching outside of the CCTV camera that's on the other end of the carriage that you're on.
4: That's pretty interesting. They've got the system, I don't know if you're familiar with it in the UK, where they make announcements, particularly on the trains, and it's mostly Joanna Lumley, who's got a beautiful voice, and she says, you know, if you see something that doesn't look right, contact the British Transport Police on, and they give you the number. And they have this phrase at the end, see it, say it, sort it. And it's so concise that you know exactly, there's the number, and if you see it, there's the number to ring, and it'll be sorted, you know?
5: Yeah, and you know, it's not just London you have this. I was in London last year, and I heard it, and I definitely felt quite comforted by that. You know, London has a lot of people, traveling to London all the time. So, you know, you get off the airport, whichever one you fly into, you get on your train into the city centre, and you know what the emergency number is. You know, you have that feeling of security, of safety, like it's being treated seriously. But you know, even your regular daily commuter in this country knows they're being ignored, and that is a huge part of the problem. There is a very large chasm of work that needs to be done by the operators, by the government, and by the government agencies to introduce security back into our public transport services. And not just physical security, but the feeling of being secure is not there. And that really needs to be resolved. And that can be done without having extensive resources in the transport security force. That can be done by, as I said, fixing the contact numbers, putting in those announcements, putting in advertising campaigns, reintroducing trolley service on commuter rail. All of these things are a combination of things that need to happen in order for people to feel safe and secure on the trains that don't necessarily involve a person with a Garda Síochána uniform standing at the end of their train. And that's obviously ideal. It's never going to be on every single train, but we need to reintroduce all of these things that we've lost over the years so that people can feel safe.
4: You can't be on every carriage, and it's suggested here that maybe a different balance between the announcements between English and Irish. But anyway, lots to be discussed there, and you've shone a light this morning, Jason. Thank you very much indeed. Jason Cullen there, who's chair of the Dublin Commuter Coalition. Thanks, Jason. Good morning to you.
5: Thank you.
4: Thank you. Our number here is 087-7711-103. Now, well, a little while ago, we were talking to Cecil Alexander, who's an Arklow resident. He was pointing out that on the Kilgrainy Road, there was a leak. He tried to do what citizens do to report it, especially in this time of water shortage. It looked like a burst water main, and he had difficulty, in a way, with Irish Water, Uisce Éireann, because they really, he didn't feel, responding satisfactorily to his complaint. We were in touch with Uisce Éireann. They said, thanks for your query, all the usual stuff. They said, Uisce Éireann crew is carrying out repairs at this location this morning and the work will be completed today. That was yesterday morning. Let's check in again with Cecil. Hi, Cecil.
8: Good morning, Declan. How are you?
4: Good morning to you. So, the outcome from your point of view is what?
8: Well, the outcome from my point of view in relation to the action from East Coast Radio was that the works commenced yesterday morning and they were completed by yesterday afternoon, evening sometime. The road is dry up there now and the tarmac, whether it's temporary or permanent, has been replaced.
4: Oh, brilliant. And I don't want to get into, you know, the morning programme to this or that and the other. I think from the point of view was there was action after you raised, rightly so, that we were wasting water.
8: That's correct, yes.
4: You know, and it took a while and it took a bit of action. So it wasn't as straightforward as you'd expect in this time of water crisis for a responsible citizen to say, look at that waste. There is the exact location. Maybe you want to do something about it.
8: Yeah, that was the disappointing factor, was the difficulty in contacting the relevant section in Irish Water, Uisce Éireann. As I say, when you ring the number, the priority seems to be the financial end of it, paying bills or queries on your bills and so on. But it was only when you listened more and more to it that you eventually got down to number 4, 5, or 6, whatever it was, which was for reporting water leakages. But then when you tried to report it, the information that I gave just to the operator was not sufficient. They wanted an exact air code. And plus the fact the a member of staff now, and I'm being critical here, had a foreign accent. And it can be very difficult to communicate with them and get your message through, and vice versa for them. So it can be difficult to communicate the message as well. But I would have been happy if member of staff could have said, yes, we know the location now and we will get our crews out to repair it tomorrow, the next day, as soon as possible. But to give me some comfort that the issue was going to be dealt with fairly promptly.
4: Right, well, it has. The number, by the way, and I'll give it out, that Skerrin have given us, that if you come across a leak, you can report a leak on the website, but if you want to phone, it's 1-800-278-278, and that's open 24/7. Presumably there's some sort of recording device if you don't get to speak to the human, but 1-800-278-278. Well, it looks like it's fixed, and it's drying up anyway, is the latest.
8: Oh yes, the road is dry, and I hope the residents there have seen an increase in their water pressure, etc., etc.
4: Yes, well done. Thanks for kicking the ball off on this one, Cecil.
8: No, thank you for your assistance.
4: You're very good. Thank you. Bye-bye.
8: Bye-bye.
4: That's Cecil Alexander there, an Arklow resident, about that leak. Well, it's an old leak now that doesn't exist on Coolgraney Road opposite the rectory. Morning show at East Coast.
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4: FM. And a text on the trains about antisocial behaviour, or worse, on the train network in Italy, the conductor or ticket person who checks the tickets, etc., has specific powers of arrest regarding public order. These staff are so respected, no abuse will be tolerated. So there you go, that's what they do over there. Now, electric vehicles, EVs, have become the best-selling type of new car in Ireland, making up 26% of all new registrations and overtaking hybrids, petrol, diesel models. Nearly 9,700 EVs were registered in July alone, almost doubling compared to the same month last year. And of course, there's the special change from 1 to 2 at that time of the year as well, which presumably leads to an increase in the amount of sales. Anyway, it's a change from your traditional cars to people buying EVs. Let's get an overview of this from Derek Riley from nevu.ie, which is a website. Takes a great interest in electric vehicles. Good morning to you, Derek.
20: Morning, Declan. Yeah, we're definitely starting to see that tipping point where you can see where more people are choosing electric as their first choice for new registration. So around so far this year, around 30,000 electric vehicles have been purchased. And the next nearest to that then is petrol hybrids, which would be 28,000. So it is definitely starting to, people are starting to understand what it's like to drive electric, to buy electric, and they're making that first choice when they're buying a brand new car.
4: Yeah. And a few factors, I would imagine. Cost of fuel would be one. Ease of charging at home, where there might be a special deal overnight. What about technology as regards the cars themselves? Has that changed?
20: Yeah, so the fact that you can get over-the-air updates. So, for example, I was driving a car there recently and it didn't have phone mirroring, which is like your Android Auto or your Apple CarPlay. And on the Monday morning when I picked it up to drive it, to test drive it, on the Tuesday morning I sat into it and it said there's an update available here. Would you like to have wireless Android Auto and Apple CarPlay? And I was able to download it there when I was sitting in the car having a cup of coffee. And so this kind of technology and this type of computers on wheels are making things a lot more efficient and improving the car rather than in the olden days. The day you bought the car was the day that it started depreciating. You're now getting something that potentially could be getting better as you own it. So, there's that opportunity with technology.
4: Yeah, it's remarkable because if you get a text message or something, you can ask it to read it and it reads out and you can talk through reply. So you don't even have to pick up the phone or anything like that and just do everything remotely.
20: Yeah, I was in Helsinki last week or 2 weeks ago with Mercedes-Benz driving their new C-Class electric, and it has a number of AI agents. AI has taken over everything, Declan, but you could ask it what was the best restaurant in the area, so it knew where it was in Finland, it knew that you liked Italian, and it knew where you were in relation to how far away it was there parking there, was there an EV charger. So it really blew my mind with regards to how fast this technology is being brought into a space where really there wasn't really much technology for a number of years in the automotive world.
4: Right. What should we be thinking about that? I mean, does this interfere with privacy?
20: Yeah, you can sign up to these agents or you can sign up to this technology, whether you want to share your location, whether you want to share your data. Obviously, the more you share, the more benefits you get. But like anything, if it's free, you're the product, not the actual thing itself. And so people that are concerned about, I don't want anybody to know where I am. I don't want anybody to know what I'm asking it. You don't have to engage with them at all. There is manual inputs and you can just be more analog if you want about it. But what manufacturers are finding, once somebody starts to utilize these assistant technologies, there's a huge uptake in it. And so that's why the manufacturers are putting it into cars. We have it on our phones, we have it in our homes, and the car is the last domain that really had to be conquered, and they're doing that very fast.
4: Mm. What's the brands that are doing best?
20: Yeah, lots of great brands out there. There's very poor, back in the day when I was growing up, I remember there are certain brands that my dad would say, that brand isn't very good. That's not the case anymore because they all have to be of a great standard. And like anything, there's premium brands out there, Declan, that would have a bit more technology. But there's a lot of really good brands. In Ireland, we've about 35, 40 different makes of cars. We don't have all of them. Strangely enough, there are some more newer brands coming to the United Kingdom. So people are on the internet or on YouTube, they're looking at different reviews. I get reached out to and say, when is this brand coming to Ireland? They're not there yet. And maybe not, the market is so small in Ireland. We're the size of Birmingham with regards to the number of cars that we sell. So it's much more benefit for them to launch in the United Kingdom than it is in Ireland. But there's no bad brands out there at the moment, Declan. There's a lot of good ones.
4: Right. And the Chinese, what's their influence?
20: Yeah, they're definitely driving down the price. They're increasing the technology. There's a lot of brands out there now within the Chinese portfolio that will include a lot of extras, whereas originally we might have had to pay for a pack or you'd have to add on certain features, which are more traditional European and American brands. But now the Chinese brands are giving it included in

0: use the, our network around the world to grow this brand. As an example, there are others out there, but Leapmotor is an interesting one where it's been bought out internationally by a large legacy manufacturer.
1: Mm. And a lot of this, as we came in at the beginning of our chat, by the continued rise in petrol and diesel.
0: For sure, yeah, definitely. When people can't control that price at the pump, so we're seeing the war in the Middle East, we're hearing about the carbon tax levies that are going to be coming back on, budgets coming around the corner, whereas at least with an electric car, you can lock in your electric tariff price for the next 12 or 24 months. You know what it's going to cost to run your car, run your family, run your household. Whereas with petrol and diesel, it's so volatile. People are just probably getting a bit fed up with it, Declan, and they can't control it. If they go to the petrol station at 2 o'clock in the morning, they don't get cheaper petrol. Whereas with electricity, like you said, an overnight tariff, we can get much cheaper, better value.
1: Yeah, and if you've got solar panels or whatever, you could be doing very well on this.
0: Solar panel point is a good one. A lot of people, I say, oh, you can charge up for free. There is a cost to putting in the solar panels and inverters and batteries. But definitely, if you're at home and the car is there during the day and you're able to plug it in, you can get green, free electricity from that solar that may not be going anywhere else. You mightn't be utilizing it already. So there's definitely an ecosystem there of electrical products within your house that we can be a bit smarter about and control a bit better.
1: Very good. Well, Derek Riley is from Nevo.ie. Thanks very much indeed, Derek. Good morning to you. Thank you. All right. That's the story on electric cars and EVs doing rather well. Now, our holiday dock on the way, and seemingly we're all going camping.
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0: Urban Green, home of Rachel's famous garden cafe.
1: And the holiday doc is here, Mr. Joe Suffell. Good morning to you.
2: Very good morning, Declan.
1: Thanks for joining us. And of course, we're going to talk about, well, there's the cost of holidays there. They seem to be going up. Families just looking for maybe an alternative. So the idea might be, right, you go camping. Or if you have a camper van or hire one or whatever, as an alternative, what do you think?
2: Yeah, I think it's a great idea. I mean, the camping vans have become so popular. And like you say, sort of, you know, the pitching of the tent and stuff like that. And again, the caravan parks are hugely popular. And it doesn't, you know, you think back to the days, 30 years ago, you'd see a caravan heading down the N11 and a wheel falling off or the stuff like that. That's all gone. It's all glamorous, different situation now altogether. And it's a very affordable way of you know, sort of looking and sort of staying in places like that. I mean, you know, definitely the camper vans are really, really popular because obviously you're self-sufficient. You know, you can rent them for a week, long weekend, or you can rent them for a week and you just pack up with the kids and away you go. You stop off, you do your research before you go, so you need to obviously plug in with the camping sites and stuff like that. But it's a great way of seeing the country. It's lovely and you're self-sufficient. You know, you're stopping off, you know, you can have your little lunch in it and do that sort of thing. And it's a really nice way of doing it. It is on my sort of list of things to do when I'm not, as you always say, when I'm in the country as opposed to being out of the country. But for people like the caravanning parks, I just was looking up them there now, and we do like have a huge amount. I suppose obviously with the weather being so good in the last sort of, you know, 6 or 8 weeks, we've been blessed obviously with the gorgeous weather. It's a lovely way of looking at it. But if you're planning something maybe for next year, the ones I looked up there is the Clifton Eco Beach Camping and Caravanning Park in County Galway. It's Ireland's first climate neutral certified site there, and it's located in Connemara. Beautiful place to be as well. You got the lovely sandy beaches and panoramic views of the Atlantic. You also have the Wavecrest Caravan Park in County Kerry, positioned right on the water's edge along the famous ring of Kerry. Kerry's a beautiful place when the sun is shining. When the sun is shining. There's another one there, and there's the North Beach Tourist Park in County Dublin. That's located in Rush, so, you know, not too far to go. Rush is a beautiful place. My dad was actually my first mom, Rush, believe it or not. There you go.
1: Is that right?
2: Indeed, yeah.
1: When I was at school, I went for a holiday in Rush. Somebody I was in school with.
2: Yeah. It was the place to go, yeah, back in the summer. I remember packing into the car and heading down there, and I always remember the greenhouses down there. It was a huge place for, you know, just sort of... Anyway, I'm diversing a little bit there as well. So there's a great variety of places to go, and then you also have sort of family-packed resorts like the Hidden Valley in County Wicklow, which is obviously here, the Splash Valley Aqua Park. It's got the Treehouse Adventure Golf, laser tag and kayaking and things like that. And it's really, really nice there as well. You've got the River Valley Holiday Park as well in County Wicklow, which is very, very nice. And it has an adults-only secret garden area. Wonder what goes on there.
1: You mean you haven't been there yet?
2: No, it's okay.
1: It's too secret, I'm afraid.
2: Well, there you go. It's exactly. It's so secret I haven't let you been there. But yeah, I suppose it's getting an escape from the kids and stuff like that as well. And you've got the Nore Valley in County Kilkenny, which is very easy, you know, and accessible to do as well. But another one that's become like sort of really popular with people is where you actually buy a timeshare. So similar to like what we would have done many years ago. Well, we done, but people would have done, you know, you buy your timeshare abroad and stuff like that. And you get your designated week every week where you can actually use it. It's a good idea. I mean, so you don't actually own the actual land, obviously, but, you know, you generally get it on a sort of like 20 to 50 year lease. And then, you know, you get your designated week every week. So you know exactly where you're going, you know, place that you're going to. And people seem to love that sort of idea. And it's a very reasonable way of doing it as well. And, you know, so you have your fixed week. Thing you need to look out there, again, I was looking up sort of, you know, points and stuff on it, is the management fees can be quite expensive and they can go up as well. So once you sign up for it, you're there till whenever, till the actual contract goes over. So you definitely need to look at that, because they can be anywhere from sort of 800 to maybe 1500 per year. But I suppose they could go up. That's just down to similar as opposed to apartment block and stuff like that. But it's a good idea. You can look them up and you could maybe look at sort of, you know, getting yourself a nice little timeshare and thinking, we'll use it. Or even if you had maybe, you know, two family members, and, you know, you could sort of swap it around or alternate it between yourselves as well. Because I know friends of mine who had one down in Spain and they got use of it, but, you know, they get the value wise, don't know, you know, because it's going to the same place as well. Do you know what I mean? Have you ever done a timeshare before?
1: No.
2: Gone, friends? Okay.
1: No, I stayed away from them.
2: Yeah, I know. Look, there's pros and cons for it, and they do sort of say, you know, once you buy into a timeshare, you know, you sort of lose instantly sort of 70% of what you've invested into it. That's the whole thing, I suppose. You know, are you going to use it for every year and things like that? You know what I mean? And you are stuck with the management fees. And even if heaven forbid that you die and it goes on to your family, they have to continue on paying the management fees till the 30 years is over. So you need to look at all the little small print and stuff like that. But look, as I said, I just think it's a great idea. I mean, most certainly the glamping has become hugely popular in Ireland
1: as well.
2: And,
1: you know, are we taking to it in Ireland? Because, you know, it used to be, oh, we go to France or even the UK, but Ireland seemed to be a lot of hostility towards camper vans coming into towns or whatever, you know?
2: You do get that. And I mean, most certainly places that I've been to before, and you see a lot of the, and they'd have signs up saying no camper vans allowed, because they do, they can take over the place as well. So, but then you have the designated, I think, actual parks itself. I think people who are, you know, really into all that sort of thing will know exactly where they're mapping themselves out. So they're going to an official park as opposed to parking up. I remember being in the Four Seasons years ago and seeing a camper van there, and I was chatting to the general manager. I said, what's that doing there? He's been parked there for the last week. So they were having a 5-star holiday in their camper van. So there you go. But yeah, I suppose it's just being respectful, and you know, if you're going to the different places, I'm sure a lot of places, you know, especially the sort of rural areas of Cork, Kerry and places like that, would sort of, you know, be acceptable enough to just sort of park up your van once it's discreet and not blocking up the whole area, you know, especially in the summertime. So yeah, but I'd love to do one of the camper vans trips, take a little weekend away. A couple of things on the old hit list there as well. But and then, as I said, you know, with the caravan parks, and as I said, the glamping is really, really popular as well. And I think there's an official Irish website you can look up for that, but very unusual ones like tree houses and things like that. You just go away for a nice little weekend, and it's a big adventure for the kids and things like that, you know, once you're not totally remote, that you have to, you know, head 20-30 kilometres to get a pint of milk or a bit of bread, but otherwise it's all good.
1: Right, okay, thanks very much indeed.
2: Great stuff.
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1: And another chat associated with camping coming up in the second part of the programme. Our number here is 087-7711-103. Now, have you ever noticed how easy it is to like a celebrity's post announcing a new makeup line, a new relationship or another milestone? Yet, when it comes to someone you actually know sharing good news, you might stroll past without leaving a like or a comment. It might seem like a small thing, but in today's digital world, those interactions have become a form of social currency. So why do we sometimes show more support to people we've never met than to our own friends or peers? A social comparison, I don't know, fear of saying the wrong thing, or is there something else going on? Let's talk to clinical psychologist Mally Coyne, who's on the line. Mally, good morning.
13: Good morning, Declan. How are you?
1: Good morning to you. Our etiquette online, or our attitude to the etiquette online, you know, what do you think?
13: Yeah, I mean, I do think, I think this all came from an Instagram post where someone said that they were sick of people commenting, you know, and congratulating celebrities on big life events, but then not actually seemingly doing that with their closer friends. And I suppose a parasocial relationship is a one-sided psychological relationship with someone we don't actually know. And social media has really intensified this because we see these celebrities every day. You know, we know about their families, their relationships, their struggles, their milestones. So our brains interpret this repeated exposure to the celebrity as familiarity. You know, so it's almost like we know them. The emotions are real, even though the relationship is one-sided because they don't know you, but you know them. So why we would, maybe people might be more likely to comment on the celebrity because, you know, it's low risk. You know, it's very, very little chance of being, you know, seen by the celebrity, or the celebrity is very, you know, is unlikely to see it, comment on it. You don't have the fear of saying the wrong thing. There's no complicated relationship dynamics, very little emotional cost. And I suppose people live their lives through social media. They get this, you know, they express their identities, their sense of belonging from social media, a lot of people. So for them to be supportive of a celebrity, you know, having a big milestone is kind of like saying, I'm one of the followers, I'm supportive, I'm kind. It's also maybe so that other people that they know might see that they've commented, you know, positively about them. But, you know, again, you know, we don't really know how people comment privately to others. Do you know what I mean? Like, I think maybe if a really good friend of yours has a, you know, really good life event, you're more likely to text them on WhatsApp or ring them. So we don't really, and maybe less likely to do it on social media because, you know, it might be seen as if, you know, a weird thing to do it on social media rather than in person or over the phone.
1: Frills attached, you know, frills and glamour attached to being feeling that you're part of a movement with a celebrity.
13: Yeah, I mean, social media is like a form of social currency. You know, it's you're expressing your identity, your belonging through these interactions, and maybe there's a small possibility of being noticed or acknowledged by the celebrity in question because you can, you know, like comment and get feedback sometimes. So, you know, you might think, oh, you know, I might be noticed here if I comment on it. But that doesn't necessarily mean you're not commenting on your friends. And like there, you mentioned social comparison. We compare ourselves with people who are more similar to us. So there could be a little bit of, if you see like close friends of yours or people that you know, like celebrating amazing things on social media, and we all know that social media, like, it's all about your highlight reels of your life. It doesn't really kind of, you know, truly reflect a normal person's life, their ups, their downs, and all of that. But you might compare yourself more to a friend who's just gotten married and you haven't, or they've had a baby and you haven't, or they've gotten a job promotion and you feel like you're, you know, you're kind of not doing as well in your job. And so there can be, I think, a little bit of envy sometimes, or a little bit of, you know, this quiet type of, what about me? Where am I in my life? Whereas if a celebrity kind of has a big life event, you're not really comparing yourself to like Molly May. Do you know what I mean?
1: Yes.
13: Because you know that the celebrity, or Kim Kardashian, you know that they're unreachable. So your life is different to theirs. So you're more likely to compare yourself to your own kind of social group.
1: Yeah. What you said a little while back there about you more likely to maybe ring or send a text to somebody that you actually know by traditional methods on WhatsApp or something like that. If people are still using Facebook or using Instagram and something comes up, a reminder that it's somebody's birthday, but it's somebody close in the social circle, they're more likely to know, of course, but also to wish them happy birthday that way. But if somebody they've lost contact with or haven't seen in a while, that's the time they probably respond, would that be right, on these platforms and wish somebody a happy birthday?
13: Yeah, exactly. And then I also think sometimes, like, we are probably judgmental of how people behave on social media. Like, if somebody is posting all the time, every single thing that's going on in their life, it can be like you might decide, oh God, I can't, you know. I certainly have made judgments at times, I'll be honest, do you know, where it's kind of like, you know, like, I don't know. I kind of think real life is real life, living your whole life through social media. I know it's a young person, you know, it's more maybe something that young people do and older people do as well, but it's just, it's very attention seeking. I've kind of shied away from it the last few years for that reason, because I just feel like I want to be more private. But that's not to say that somebody else can't be, but it's just sometimes we make judgments about other people when, you know, maybe if you post less often, you're going to get more response. But if you're posting all the time and every single thing, people can get tired of it, and I do think that's a reality.
1: Yes, indeed, that's very interesting, isn't it? It just shows you how social media has infiltrated people's lives. You know what I mean?
13: Well, it's completely changed the way we connect, compare ourselves, express support, and the way we, you know, the way now we can kind of like have these parasocial relationships, which are these one-sided relationships with, you know, celebrities and that. Like, we can even see that from, you know, the sad death of Glenn Hansard last week. And, you know, I know many people were genuinely, like, they had met him and they were friendly with him. And, you know, he obviously had a huge impact on people he had met. But there were so many people out there that were upset and they had never met him, you know? So, like, for them, it was about the music that conjured something up or what he stood for. And social media plays such a huge role in how all this information is kind of shared amongst people. And do you support? Do you not support? Mm-hmm. Are you for? Are you against? You know, it's really interesting how it's kind of evolved human beings.
1: Indeed. Dr. Mally Coyne, thank you very much indeed, Mally.
13: Thank you.
1: Thank you. Mally is a clinical psychologist. It's the Morning Show at East Coast.
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23: It's 11 o'clock, live from the East Coast News Centre. Good morning, I'm John Hart. The family of a Carlo fashion designer who died in the US last summer have filed a civil lawsuit against the owner of the boat where she was found dead. Martha Nolan O'Slattery was found unresponsive on a yacht in the Hamptons in August of last year. This week, her mother filed legal proceedings in New York seeking damages of $50 million for wrongful death and for personal injuries Miss Nolan O'Slattery sustained prior to her death. US residents looking to move somewhere new during retirement have been told Ireland is a good option, according to a report from Forbes, the influential magazine, putting forward a list suggesting it is one of the best countries for US citizens in retirement to consider. Malta, Mexico, Italy and Vietnam also make the shortlist, but one of the principal reasons Ireland is suggested is because of its lush landscape, English-speaking population and connectivity with flights to the United States. A proposed deal on the use of waterways between Iran and Oman could be agreed today, a senior Iranian source has told Reuters news agency. The agreement would give Tehran control over ships entering the Gulf via the Strait of Hormuz. The two nations have been in talks about the strait in recent weeks, which has again seen a drastic reduction in traffic since renewed fighting last month. Brenda Fricker is being described as the Queen of the Liberties as her funeral is getting underway around now. The mass for the Oscar-winning actress, who was 81, is taking place at St. Catherine's Church on Meath Street in Dublin. Her agent described the My Left Foot and Home Alone star as a legend following her death last month. Efforts to extradite Daniel Kinahan from Dubai to Ireland could happen within days. The 49-year-old, who is the reported leader of the Kinahan crime cartel, is being held in the UAE after his arrest in April. The Irish Times reports he could be brought home as early as Sunday or Monday amid a massive security operation. There are calls for a mandatory 3-year jail sentence for anyone who robs tools from tradespeople following a spate of thefts of work equipment from vans across the country in recent days. Gardaí are investigating incidents of large quantities of tools being taken in Limerick, Kildare, Donegal and also in Dublin. And Paris Hilton's family say he's able to communicate after being admitted to hospital earlier this week. Authorities in the US were called to his home in Miami on Tuesday amid reports he'd harmed himself via a TikTok live stream. The celebrity blogger's account was suspended just minutes later. That's your latest news update.
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23: Mostly dry conditions, a mixture of cloud and hazy sunny spells, some showers still possible, a light occasionally moderate westerly breeze, top temperatures 18 to 22 degrees Celsius. At the moment in Lachlan, it's 16 degrees. All the latest Wicklow news now available on the East Coast FM website and app.
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1: 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Our number is 087-77-11-103. We're going to talk about discrimination on the type of premises where you live. It's a recent case that came up, so we're going to explore what that is all about. Also, we'll hear about our grinds on the decline. These to be something that maybe rich people could afford, and they were deemed to be help if somebody was slow, but also been used to maybe climb on top of somebody else if you had the money. Well, anyway, are they on the decline? We're going to hear from a guidance counsellor on that one, and we're going to hear about outdoor activities like camping. If we had enough more glamping and camping, etc., in Ireland, would that mean we would be a greater attraction for people to come on their holidays? Anyway, our number here is 087-77-11-103. A rape trial in Limerick has reignited debate about how victims of sexual violence are treated in the Irish justice system. After the complainant's dress was produced in court, this is true, by the way, not something from the dark ages, this is recent, and she was asked whether she was wearing underwear when she was attacked. Patrick Faulkner, now 24, was sentenced last week to 7 years in prison for the rape of a 15-year-old girl. The case has prompted renewed criticism from survivor advocates who argued that practices like this can be deeply distressing for victims and risks discouraging others from coming forward. Let's talk to Ciara Mangan, founder of Beyond Surviving, Ireland's first survivor-led charity for survivors of domestic violence and sexual violence. You're very welcome, Ciara. Thank you very much for coming on this morning.
5: Good morning. Thank you very much for having me as well.
1: Good morning. On this particular thing, of this particular case that was in the media over the last few days, I mean, did it surprise you?
5: Good question. I suppose my first reaction was, you know, are we back in 1960 again? Despite where we are today, you know, you'd think that this is something that's been outdated. You know, it's outdated within our society, but it's still something that's still coming up within our criminal justice system. And I think one of the most shocking parts for me when I was reading it was, you know, despite, I suppose, you know, presenting a victim's clothing and asking whether or not she was wearing underwear. But this was the case of a child. This was a statutory rape case. So this child, who was 15, she could not consent regardless. So one would really question what the relevance was, despite it being inappropriate anyways, of presenting clothing and asking inappropriate questions such as whether she was wearing underwear or not.
1: Yeah, I mean, it prompts all the, and I hope this is not offensive or triggered to anybody, but, you know, it used to be, oh, she was asking for it, you know what I mean? Oh, sure, if she wasn't wearing those sort of clothes, she, nothing would have happened. It's all her fault.
5: Yes, it, you know, the only tactic behind this is that they're insinuating that the victim caused this, that she is responsible for the rape based off what she was wearing. And that's not true. You know, clothing are not consent. women and men alike are perfectly entitled to wear whatever they wish and they please. You know, the only person responsible for rape is rapists. And, you know, we're learning so much about consent in our society. We're talking about it. You know, it's in our schools now. We're learning about the harmful use of pornography and the impact that's having on young men and women. And, you know, we're doing so much work in society, yet once these victims go into the criminal justice system, it's just a different, you know, playbook. What's needed here is clear guidelines as to what is appropriate and what is not. This is blatant victim blaming and public, a form of public humiliation of a victim. It's already grueling enough to sit on a witness stand. It's already traumatizing enough to have your story picked apart, but then particularly as a child to be asked as to what you were wearing, it's profoundly inappropriate, and it has to end within our courts.
1: Judging by the sentence handed out to the perpetrator here, it looks like this was something that perhaps the defence thought it would influence. The court itself, were you reassured with the sentence handed down?
5: I think that the sentence, you know, my own perpetrator got 8 years, and similar cases got around 7 or 8 years. So in terms of the sentence, it sounds, you know, the norm as to what judges are handing down these days. But I think that the less talk, I suppose, on this topic is the fact that this was a statutory rape. This was a child. So, you know, the headlines is really focusing on the clothing. And yes, that's inappropriate and it should not have happened. But particularly striking is the fact that she was never able to consent anyways.
1: Indeed.
5: Consent can be revoked during sexual activity as well. It can begin consensually, and then you know, a person can revoke that consent if they want to stop the sexual encounter. So clothing has absolutely no relevance here.
1: Yeah. What really puzzled me about it was that, in a way, the defence thought that it would be relevant and they would be listened to. Do you know what I mean? I thought we had moved on from that.
5: Yes, we have outside and within society, but within the system, no. You know, the justice system is one of the most unwilling and slow-moving institutions to evolve, change and learn. You know, there has to be clear guidelines here as to what's appropriate and what's not. There has to be judiciary learning and education and evolving with the times. You know, this is something that happened 40 years ago quite regularly, but here we are once again in 2026. It's simply outdated.
1: Yeah, the amount of publicity that it's received, do you think that'll help in changing attitudes?
5: This happened in 2018 as well, where, you know, a victim's lace-fronted thong was presented in court, and there was public outrage over that. We've had protests, clothing is not consent. So it's happened again, and it's happened many times before. So what needs to change now? And, you know, that's required of the justice system to be willing to change itself, and listen to voluntary organisations, listen to survivor advocates, listen to those who are experts working with victims day in and day out. Listen to how grueling the system is. You know, in the same breath, we're saying victims should come forward, more victims should report. We're also seeing, you know, that the DPP choose not to prosecute 67% of cases that get on into the DPP's hand. And then once the victims are in that system, then we see just how awfully they're treated and how traumatizing it is. And it's never going to encourage victims to come. come forward. In fact, it would do the complete opposite.
1: Well, we, in fairness, we don't know the reason why the DPP would review those and not see the benefit of the going forward. But I take your point about how frustrating that is. The organisation you've set up, what is this?
5: Yes, Beyond Surviving is a survivor-led charity. So we are for survivors who have, you know, moved beyond the crisis supports, such as the rape crisis centres and domestic abuse services. And we provide survivor support groups where you can meet other survivors, connect with other survivors who understand through that shared lived experience. And then we also have online support groups as well. So it's for any survivor who's looking to connect with other survivors and just feel a sense of, I suppose, community and less isolation in everything they're going through.
1: And how are you?
5: I'm much better, yes. I finalised my court process after, I suppose, 12 years within the criminal justice system. So my perpetrator is serving an 8-year sentence with the final year suspended. So he'll be out in about 2028. But yes, I'm doing much better. Thank you.
1: Well, thank you for coming on, Kira. Thank you.
5: Thank you very much. Bye-bye.
1: Best of luck to you in the future. Thank you. Kira Mangan there, and she is the founder of Beyond Surviving, Ireland's first survivor-led charity for survivors of domestic abuse and sexual violence. It's a morning show at East Coast FM. Now, you might have heard about this. It was in the news. It was about a woman living in social housing. She's won a discrimination case after she was denied access to the gym in her apartment complex because she lived in the social housing section of the development. Agnieszka Nowakowska told the Workplace Relations Commission that she was prevented from using the facility while other residents had access, and that her requests for clarification were ignored. The WRC found that she had been discriminated against under the Housing Assistance Ground of the Equal Status Act and awarded her €2,500 in compensation. The case has highlighted wider questions about equality, access, and the discrimination people can face because of their housing status. Joined on the line here by solicitor in Arklow, Donal O'Sullivan. Hello to you, Donal.
6: Good morning, Declan. How are you?
1: Good morning to you. I'm just...
6: If I could just echo, just, I'm sorry to jump onto a different matter, but your earlier contributor, I didn't catch the start of it.
1: Yes, Claire, and I just want to say that I was considering asking you, but I didn't want to put you in a situation that it might, drag you into something that perhaps you didn't want to comment on. So that was the only reason. But I'm delighted, could I say, that you feel that you would like to comment on it.
6: In fairness to me, Declan, as you know by now, there's very few things I won't comment on. But certainly, in relation to this case, I would be concerned, and I've always been concerned, in relation to the fact that the voice of victims under the Irish judicial system are not heard. And doesn't really matter what the incident is. Years ago, we travelled as a group of solicitors to Finland. And in Finland, the victims have legal representation in court representing their interests. And, you know, when you hear stories like this and how people are so reluctant to come forward in relation to especially sexual offences, you can see why the system is in dire need of reform. And I mean, even just to localise it, part of our problem in Wicklow is that, as you know, I've been campaigning very strongly in relation to the Wicklow Courthouse, and Judge Quinn only last week raised the issue with me again. Because of the lack of facilities in Wicklow for victims, because we literally do not have the space. And like that entire element of the system is in need of reform. And I mean, you know, how victims are represented and how they're supported is a serious concern that I have, and I've had it for some time. And I would be echoed by most legal professionals that are dealing with the system as it currently stands. So whether it be this issue and this, the row that's going on over legal aid and all these various other issues, this is a system that's in dire need of reform to be far more user-friendly, especially to support victims.
1: And is there an attitude within the legal profession that is Dickensian? let's call it that.
6: Well, I mean, in fairness, the legal profession, our job is to represent basically defendants. There is no provision.
1: Yeah, but from the ranks of solicitors and barristers come our judges, and maybe that's how we see the attitude of the judiciary.
6: Well, part of it would certainly be, and I'm not going to get into particular elements of the judiciary, but certainly there are plans, and they need to be pushed forward in relation to better training for judiciary, specifically in relation to all family law matters and certain sexual offences and things like that. So there does need to be more training, there does need to be more sensitivity. But at the end of the day, you know, we do have victim impact statements in relation at the end of particular trials and all that. But for where someone has been so badly traumatised, they need somebody there to, you know, to speak for them if they're not able to speak for themselves. And I'm not trying to create additional work for lawyers or anything like that, because I know what the reaction will be. But the simple fact of the matter is, in maybe more developed countries like Finland, there is a legal representative representing the interests of the victim, and to ensure that the victim isn't made, you know, that the situation isn't made worse from the process of the actual adversarial nature of how criminal trials are conducted in this country. So certainly, I'd like to echo, I only heard part of the article, but I would certainly say that people need to be more mindful, and that it's an area where we need serious reform and serious investment, both in our court services, in the provision of that, and for victim supports.
1: Okay, thank you for that, Donald. Thank you, and I'm sure the great work that Ciara is doing in...
6: completely, and congratulations to her for the work that she's doing.
1: Reassured with support like that. On what we were talking about, there was a discrimination case of a woman in an apartment complex. She lived in the social housing section of the development, so she couldn't use the gym, basically. But the WRC found that she had been discriminated against and gave her some money. I was just wondering why the Workplace Relations Commission was involved in
6: well, the Workplace Relations Commission have been designated to deal with these types of complaints. And there can be, if somebody feels that that they have been discriminated against, this is governed under the Equal Status Act 2000 to 2015. And basically, it says it outlaws discrimination in all services that are generally available to the public, whether provided by the state or the private sector. These include facilities for refreshment, entertainment, banking, insurance, credit facilities, transport and travel services. Discrimination in the disposal of premises, provision of accommodation, which was in this case, admission to and access and conditions of participation in educational courses or establishments are also prohibited and subject to some exemptions. Now, in this case, this was a lady who wanted to access a gym and then very fairly asked the question of the management company, why am I not allowed in? Now, there might be mitigating circumstances here, but we don't know, because the management company made no appearance in relation to the actual hearing. They didn't actually turn up, and the adjudicator is at pains to point out that they were properly notified, but they never turned up. So basically, this was a match that was played with only one side playing, which was the girl making the application. But it seems fairly textbook, insofar as that she's saying, I'm part of this, I'm living in one of the apartments in this development. Other people seem to have a fob to get into this gym area. I made a simple inquiry as to see whether I would be allowed in or not. And I don't even know if she was formally refused. She was just ignored by the looks of things, or by looks of the papers that I've seen. So that is discrimination. You can't just discriminate against because somebody is in the social housing element of the apartment complex. And let's say, for example, that all by virtue of living in that apartment complex that you had access to this gym, well, then this person should have had access to this gym because she was being treated differently to other occupants in the apartment complex. But
1: But let me ask you, is this precedent then?
6: There are a number of different precedents here.
1: But is this one for the future?
6: Well, of course. If anybody discriminates against anybody, you know, they are governed by statute here, and the WRC is a very effective organization in dealing with this. And I suppose the good thing is that anybody can make a complaint, and they can make a complaint. They don't need to go to a lawyer or anything else. Obviously, we would always advise that they should, but they don't have to. And they can make an application to the WRC website and say that I've been discriminated against for any multiple number of reasons. There have been various cases taken over the years in relation to, you know, where there can be, for example, maternity benefit, or where discrimination on certain social welfare grounds, or people being refused medical cards, or there are specific areas, and not all of them get upheld. But certainly in this case, this is somebody who says, listen, I was being treated differently to everybody else in this apartment complex. Now, the operators of the apartment complex could come back and say, but those people are paying a fee. They're members of this gym, and they're paying a fee, and that's how they get a fob. But they never address the matter at all. And basically, the matter came before the WRC. The adjudicator had, in my view, absolutely no other option but to say, listen, there's no one has turned up here from the other side. To me, it is textbook discrimination, which I think it is, unless you heard the contrary argument from somebody else, and basically made the award, which is the award that's normally made in these type of cases, which was €2,500. Okay. And obviously, there'll have to be a direction to the management company that they either they clarify, or that they allow people in this particular block to have access to the gym.
1: Very interesting. Donal, thank you very much indeed, and thanks for your previous comments in the other case. Thank you. Donal O'Sullivan there, Arklow-based solicitor. Morning show at East Coast FM. Now, are grinds on the decline? Well, we get a view from a guidance counsellor. Just a second.
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1: FM. Okay, Morning Show at East Coast. Now, the traditional image of the grinds industry as a key support for students preparing for exams may be changing as more young people turn to AI, artificial intelligence tools, to help them understand difficult material, from breaking down complex literature text to explaining maths equations step by step. AI is offering students another source of support that is free and accessible, potentially reducing the gap between those who can afford private grinds and those who cannot. But what does it mean for learning, for teachers, the future of student support? Joining us now to give her view on all this and the growing role of AI is Patricia Rowe, Secretary of the Guidance Council of Ireland. Good morning, Patricia.
12: Good morning, Declan. How are you?
1: Good morning. Thanks for joining us. So, AI is taking over from grind schools. Would that be correct?
12: Well, I don't know quite about that, because I was looking at the financial returns of one grind school, and they seem to have tripled their profits in a very short number of years, and another one seems to be, a newer one seems to be on an expansion mode at the moment. So, but, you know, looking at AI, I would say learning by doing. And that means doing it in your own mind. Using your own mind is a very important skill. And that is thinking to arrive at not just, you know, okay, it's there on a page and I can learn it off and forget it tomorrow. But it's thinking to arrive at understanding and knowledge. So even a simple thing like asking AI to produce four key bullet points about a topic could be a risky action in terms of your future. And it might sound hard to say that, but if AI is something that does your job, what work is there? And the more we as an entity surrender to AI, the less able we become, and we will be the yellow pack society. It's important, I think, to have a conversation, to feel a purpose. And to feel a purpose, we do that when we build a wall, we bake a cake, and we have to be able to do strategy and to imagine for ourselves. So when we invest in learning, rather than simply getting an answer from AI, we're developing our learning ability, our ability to think, to work things out. And that's empowering. And your 18-year-old self can then understand and can contribute to society, to what is of value to society. So I would ask second-level students, what's the purpose of you going to school from September to June? If you say, actually, look, I won't be bothered. I won't really listen in the class. I won't bother doing really good homework, on the basis of saying, well, sure, look, I'll do the grinds at Christmas and Easter, and then I'll use AI to write a synopsis of what I should know and learn off. Because, Damien, to learn, to understand, to know, they are the key transferable skills from one activity to another. And employers, and not just in Ireland, but internationally, are all looking at AI and are saying that the skill of learning and understanding and knowing, the key transferable skills, they are all the more important now, because we don't know with as much certainty as we did, say, 10 years ago, what the future holds. Now, we never know with certainty the future, but we all understand that we're less certain about it. So we're told to have skills and to be able to analyze and to consider, and that these are really important. And another thing is, part of this is us developing a society that is equal. Now, you mentioned about, would the AI help people, you know, in terms of learning?
1: Yeah, because you know what the grind school situation is like. It was expensive, and yes, only people with money could actually send their children there. And yes, they would get, you know, into a situation that was perceived that they would get ahead of the competition.
12: Mm-hmm. Well, you see, that is, again, you hit the right word there, I think, in terms of perception. And people, apparently, you know, 34% of people are actually borrowing for second level education within their home. And there is the perception that, you know, I have to turn everything inside out to enable my child to get the best future. But the Economic and Social Research Institute, the ASRI, did some research and they published it in 24. And they were looking at the differences in average grades between students taking grinds and those not, and then taking into account other factors that might affect performance, like social background. And they concluded that getting grinds appears to pay off only for students with lower levels of achievement. And in Ireland, there are some positive benefits of shadow education to lower achieving students, with little, if any, gain for their middle and higher achieving peers. So that could be something that people might take on board. But your idea there about the equality, but I think we need to be saying all the time how you might say, well, look, I'm not really that brilliant compared to

0: learning to play the violin. You have to, in a sense, put in the hours. And, you know, AI is also nudging us to say, well, what is the value of humans? And we're saying, will a machine disempower me? So we need to focus in the Leaving Cert years. And apparently, grind schools are now targeting transition years, interestingly. Can AI be valuable to me in my thinking as opposed to simply giving me the answer? Mm. So the big thing is not to be dependent on AI. We need to be independent to use it. So that we shape society using AI, so that we use AI and we benefit society and not get under the influence, the excessive influence of something that provides an answer and we don't even know the rudiments of getting an answer. I was talking to a friend last night and he was telling me that he has to do a very complicated rota in his work situation, and he's been doing it for 35 years. So yesterday he fed in all the information that he would gather into an AI system, and it came up with, well, okay, you need so many people for this particular time. So it worked very quickly, but he understood how to do it, and if he was in control of the situation. And I think that's the kind
1: that's
0: of
1: the
0: use
1: thing. So yeah. To sum up, it's a tool, but don't depend on it doing your thinking for you.
0: Exactly. And just to very quickly give you a graphic example, there was a power outage not too far away from where I live, and the local, what you might call the grocery shop, couldn't sell a carton of milk, operate without any power because the credit card was useless, cash couldn't be accepted because nobody knew the price because they couldn't read the barcode. So
1: right, okay.
0: We need to be able to do things ourselves.
1: Thank you very much indeed, Patricia Rowe. Thank you.
0: Thanks, Declan.
1: Thank you. Bye-bye. Very insightful. Thank you. Patricia Rowe there, Secretary of the Guidance Council of Ireland. So now, with your AI. It's a morning show at East Coast FM. Our Window and Wicklow is coming up next, and we're going to hear about some, well-known landmarks around the Bray area.
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9: 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Emil Lunasa, Mila Nigid, Ochtu Akar, Squeela, Red Hot Chili Peppers, on Hied Album Amach. 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
9: Emil Nigid, Ochtu Ashacht, Dortson Irish, Rolling Stones, Gwillen Album, Sgt. Pepper's Lonely Hearts Club Band, Ona Beatles, on Album Is Fjor Sundown.

0: Lusa, Mila Niged, Nohani, Foreign Group of Kiss, Railt, Erin Hollywood, Walk of Fame. Emilia Nigeid Nocha Kuig, Vians Gunnan Dangerous Minds in St. Pixerland. August Hui and Fumreens, Nicheid Spotas de Kjortacha, Leshen Auron, Gangster's Paradise, Leculio.
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5: Window on Wicklow. Let's talk about Bray. Bray has no shortage of well-known landmarks, but there's plenty of history hidden in plain sight as well. A new series of free walking tours is giving locals and visitors the chance to discover the stories behind the town streets and also behind buildings and famous connections. Reporter Jamie Ryan joined one of the tourists to find out why it's proving so popular.
6: On Shane's Dockyard Villa, Bray. 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This is the last stop.
7: Bray transformed in the 18th century when wealthy governors discovered the town as a coastal retreat, and a big help in was the opening of the train station in 1854.
8: Bray is one of County Wicklow's best known destinations, welcoming thousands of visitors every year to its promenade, beach and Bray Head. But one local teenager believes too many people leave without ever discovering the stories hidden behind the town's famous landmarks. Inspired by walking tours he experienced while travelling around Europe, 18-year-old Jake O'Neill has launched Bray Walking Tours, giving locals and visitors alike a fresh way to experience his hometown.
7: Originally, me and my dad did a tour in Munich last summer, and then from that we kind of like to do more around Europe, so he did one in Porto and Salamanca in Spain as well as that, and then in January we went to Reykjavik, and like Reykjavik city centre is like the size of probably Bray, so we were like, if you can do like nearly a 3-hour walk there, you could do it here. So that's when we were like, may as well, like there's nothing here, so I may as well bring something like that to Bray. Our maximum amount is 20. Unfortunately, we haven't had 20 in one tour yet, but we've come close a few times. Originally, because we started off in May and like not really many tourists, it was mainly just residents in Bray. It was kind of smaller tours, maybe about 4 or 5, but it's picked up, yeah, in the last while, more tourists coming from North America, mainland Europe, kind of Eastern Europe areas. So yeah, it's growing every tour, yeah. We've two tours, one of them is kind of hidden secrets and gems, so mainly talk about the history and the culture of our town, and then movies, music and more. So the history and culture, it'll span from like the Roman times to modern times, to talking about the train station. So mainly about the main time frame is about the Victorian era, because we're such a big Victorian town. And then movies and music is more modern, contemporary examples, but like stretched back to probably about the 1950s onwards. I plan to do history and English next year, so I was like, I already had an interest in it, but yeah, got a help off this man called Brian White, who's a huge help for like every single stop on the tour. And yeah, we kind of all just put it together. We realised we had too much information, so we just literally split it in half and made two tours. So
8: after weeks of research alongside his dad, Jake realised there was far too much history to squeeze into just one walk. Instead, he created two separate free-of-charge tours.
7: I plan to do history and English next year, so I was like, I already had an interest in it. But yeah, me and my dad researched it for a couple of weeks, got a help off this man called Brian White, who's a huge help for like every single stop on the tour. And yeah, we kind of all just put it together. We realised we had too much information, so we just literally split it in half and made two tours. So
8: one explores Bray's hidden history and cultural heritage, while the other uncovers the town's remarkable links to film, television and music. Both begin at the Bray Dart Station and finish at the Seafront Bandstand and last around 2 hours each. I joined them for the Hidden Gems and Secrets tour.
7: I'll give you a little bit about Bray. So today we're more of a commuter town, but our roots as a resort touristy town are still present.
8: As we made our way down the promenade, Jake shared stories spanning prehistoric Bray, Victorian tourism, and the arrival of the railway and the people who helped shape the town into what it is today. Ruth came across the tours on Instagram while looking for something to do during her maternity leave. She says it gave her family a chance to see their hometown in a completely new way.
9: We're trying to do stuff around that's not too expensive and learn about where we're from. The bandstand, I didn't actually realise that the other one was in the People's Park, which we live beside and walk around quite a bit, so I kind of had always wondered what the white thing was. Yeah, it was a wealth of information, like pointing out stuff that is just, you know, you'd walk by and never knew what they were for, and Fran O'Toole sign and things like that, I wouldn't have known. So he's very informative.
8: The stories aren't always about major historical events. Often, they're small details people walk past every day without even noticing. Plaques, buildings and landmarks that suddenly take a whole new meaning once someone explains the story behind them. That's exactly what stood out to Bray native Lisa Ronayne, who returned to her hometown after living away for more than 35 years.
10: We went on the tour with Jake today and learned all kinds of interesting facts and fun things that I did not know about Bray. So I loved all the little things, like he pointed out plaques that I have passed and never saw, never paid attention to. And I was really interested in the post office that used to be the busiest in the British Empire, according to Jake, because people used to come and mail their postcards after being here for the day. So it was all those kind of little things that I'd walked by but never really noticed. Either whether you've never been here or whether you've lived here your whole life, I would do this tour. You will learn things. It's incredibly informative, entertaining, and you see things through a different lens. So I highly recommend it.
8: Since launching earlier this year, the tours have gradually grown in popularity. What began with small groups mostly made up of Bray residents is now attracting visitors from right across the country, the continent, and across in North America.
11: Hi, I'm Jeff Murphy. My wife is originally from Bray, and so we've been coming to Bray for about 35 years, and we've heard legends and stories over the years, and so we want to learn some more and find out if those are true and learn some new stories. I wasn't aware that they had moved the Dargle just to accommodate the Bray Harbor, so that was new. Bray has such an interesting history over the years, to see its growth from the Victorian times as a seaside resort to decline and then resurgence and to the wonderful Bray that we see today.
12: So I'm Sean, and I grew up in Shankill, but there's nothing there, so I spent my entire childhood in Bray and then eventually moved here when I married. I thought it was brilliant. A mate of mine works up in Ardmore Studios, and yet I had no idea all its many connections to Michael Collins and some of the revolutionary stuff. So that was really eye-opening for me. I would encourage them, because the prom is absolutely beautiful to walk, particularly on a nice day. So if you get a nice sunny day, it's beautiful to do and learn little bits and pieces as you go.
8: Whether you're visiting Bray for the first time or have lived here your whole life, the message from everyone taking part was much the same. There's still plenty of stories waiting to be discovered in Bray. For Window on Wicklow, I'm Jamie Ryan.
5: Wow, there you go. I never knew all that. That's fantastic. Well done, Jamie. And well done, Jake O'Neill there, who's taking everybody on that walk. That was fascinating. Fantastic. And if you're interested in history, local history, well, the good news is we've got something on Blessington and West Wicklow on tomorrow's programme. 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
5: Now, we spoke about camping earlier on with the holiday doc Joe Supple. Well, Ireland has huge potential as a holiday destination, particularly as climate change makes, the hot destinations, well, less attractive. So we are more attractive. But a lack of affordable accommodation and tourism infrastructure is holding it back, with hotels expensive, short-term rentals often unaffordable for families. There's calls for more hostels, service camping sites, better camper van facilities, and improved public transport links to make exploring the country easier. The popularity of attractions like Greenway shows demand for outdoor and sustainable tourism. Let's talk to Matt Kennerson. Now, Matt is general manager of an outdoor events company, which is called Alive Outside. Hello to you, Matt.
17: Hi, Declan. How are you, mate?
5: Good morning to you. Nice to talk to you again. So, listen, what do we have to do?
17: There's a number of things we need to do to make camping more accessible here in Ireland. We don't have the free to roam as they do in other nations where, you know, campers can get to certain locations, whether it be on the Wild Atlantic Way or the Ancient East, and get to places they'd like to camp, as it's currently illegal to do that. Same as in national parks across the West Coast, the East Coast, Glendalough in Wicklow, down in Killarney, making it more accessible for people to get out there and get active in the outdoors. It isn't a huge obstacle, but it needs to be pushed forward because the desire to camp for a lot of people has started to increase. And the beautiful coastlines and countryside that we have, there's ample space for it with little to no amenities needed. A simple trash can, simple bin facilities, a lay-by off the road where they can get in safely and set up camp, and simple things to open the country up that will allow those who want to get out and explore it more facilities to use.
5: Mm. And what about responsibilities of the people who turn up in the vans?
17: And that's a huge thing. And Alive Outside, our number one promotion is when you're out in the wild, you have to leave no trace. And that needs to be the number one rule when anyone's going camping, hiking, or visiting anywhere that isn't their own. They need to leave no trace. We want to leave it the way we found it, if not leave it in a better place. And, you know, simple things that can be done to do that by taking an extra bag with you for your rubbish, or if places are willing to open their space to camping, is supplying one bin or two bins or a place where they can leave their rubbish that can be collected. It's a simple and easy way to do it that majority of places overlook and think that everyone's going to take their rubbish with them, and they just don't. So supplying more public amenities in these common places for campers will have that leave no trace policy a stick throughout.
5: You know, what about, you read about these organized campsites in particularly France, where people go in and they can plug into electricity supply and even toilet facilities, etc. Far more advanced than here.
17: Yeah, far more advanced. And it's the same in Australia, Declan, that a lot of these facilities are open with public amenities, with showers and toilets, plug-ins for your camper vans, or even a basic 12-volt plug-in for any basic electrical needs. And, you know, it's a rentable online. Some have an office that you can check in on. You can book pre in advance, and you have an allocated space with the simple amenities of maybe one output of water, a drop tank for your waste coming out of your camper van if you need to do that, and you pay a one-stop fee to be there for a certain amount of time. But here in Ireland, we don't have many of those. There isn't a readily accessible places for people to take their camper vans or take their families camping and have those basic amenities to have a fun and enjoyable trip. So we need to get ahead of it. We need to catch up with everyone else around the world and start making the beautiful country of Ireland accessible for campers.
5: And the economics of it all, how does that work?
17: What's that, sorry?
5: The economics of it all, how would it work?
17: I probably wouldn't be the right man to talk about the economics of the subject. I'd probably be the right guy to talk about the safe way to be camping and get out there involved. So I probably won't touch on it too much.
5: Yeah, and what about your own business there, the outdoor events company? How does all that work, Matt?
17: Yeah, look, we're open, you know, majority of the year, definitely between the months of the 1st of March all the way up to the 1st of November. We cater for corporate activities. We cater for campers. We're in the middle of our 9-week summer camps, school tours from secondary schools to national schools, also host Islands for His Family, the TV show. And we're just very passionate about getting young people and people of the public to get alive, get active, get outside, enjoy the outdoors, learn a bit about it, how they can be safe and responsible, and you know, stay fit and active outside. And that's our passion and that's our goal here, and to make sure everyone does it in a safe and responsible manner.
5: Great. So, any sign of you coming back to Kilruddery, or is it still operating there?
17: Yeah, we're still in Kilruddery. Here today. We've got multiple summer camps here in Kilruddery today. We have corporate groups coming in all weekend. We have birthday parties and sports groups. We have our Hell and Back on the 5th and 6th of September, and our brand new Enduro event coming in September as well through Hell and Back. So we're very, very prominent out here in Kilruddery. We love the estate. We love people coming out and visiting the estate and visiting us and making sure they look after it like we look after it, and continue to spread the word of the great outdoors.
5: Lovely stuff. Great to talk to you, Matt. Best of luck.
17: Appreciate it, Declan.
5: Thanks very much. Thank you. And that's Matt Kennerson there, alive outside, general manager at an outdoor events company. And that's it for today. Coming up to the time to get out of here, our producer is Sinead Keogh. For me, Declan Meehan. Have a good day.
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24: It's 12 o'clock, live from the East Coast News Centre. Good afternoon, I'm John Hart. The funeral of Brenda Fricker has heard she didn't want a day of sadness, but rather of celebration. The Oscar winner is being remembered at her funeral in St Catherine's Church on Meath Street in Dublin. Locals gathered both inside and outside the church to pay their final respects to a woman dubbed the Queen of the Liberties. Parish priest Monsignor Owen Thine says her kind nature and disposition endeared her to people of all backgrounds.
25: Thank you, Brenda, for the laughter, for the kindness, for seeing the best in us and bringing out the best in others, for teaching us that the greatest prize in life is never a trophy, but the love that we have for others. Ireland is prouder because of her.
24: Ukraine's president says the country's defense forces have struck two Russian oil refineries in long-range attacks. Volodymyr Zelensky says they were aimed at limiting Russia's oil revenues. Clouds of black smoke have been seen over the city of Yaroslavl. At least six people have been killed in attacks on similar cities elsewhere in Balaklia and Sumy. Many residents in the capital Kyiv went to underground shelters overnight. The unemployment rate in Ireland for July rose by 5% compared to June, according to the CSO. 149,900 people aged between 15 and 74 were unemployed last month, a rise of 2,600 in the seasonally adjusted figure when compared with July of last year.
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24: A new campaign is warning of stereotypical gender roles promoted by influencers. Government-funded public information is challenging online trends which are pressurising women into specific roles, such as the trend tradwife. It will also warn about the misogyny of the manosphere and influencers who promote restrictive roles for women and girls. The Irish Times political correspondent Ellen Coyne says concerns surround online rhetoric.
26: They're saying that there is hateful rhetoric and misinformation that's being shared with young men and boys. And I suppose what's interesting is this is something that is coming through with a younger generation. A lot of us would have assumed that generations become more progressive as they go on, that this idea of a woman's place only being in the home was something that was resigned to the past, but that doesn't seem to be the case based on online trends, and it certainly seems to be a big concern for the Government of Ireland.
24: And a burst water pipe that left an Arklow man frustrated with Uisce Éireann and the council has now been fixed. Cecil Alexander spotted the leak on Coolgrainy Road on Friday. After getting nowhere and trying to report it, work finally began yesterday. Following coverage on East Coast FM, Cecil Alexander told the morning show on East Coast FM that while the issue has been addressed, the real issue was how hard it was to get through to Uisce Éireann in the first place.
27: When you tried to report it, the information that I gave to the operator was not sufficient. They wanted an exact air code. It can be difficult to communicate the message as well. I would have been happy if the member of staff could have said, yes, we know the location now. We will get our crews out to repair it. But give me some comfort that the issue was going to be dealt with.
24: That's your latest news update.
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24: Weather-wise this afternoon, generally quite cloudy. Some sunny spells on the way as well. You can discount the possibility of a shower as well. Light to moderate winds. Top temperatures 20 to 23 degrees at the moment. In Ballinakil, it's 19 degrees. All the latest Wicklow news now available on the East Coast FM website and app.
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Good afternoon, happy Thursday. It's Tommy Green with you. And there goes Olivia Rodrigo and Drop Dead. You can get in touch, you can drop me a text or a WhatsApp to 087 77 11 103.

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0: Three songs back to back. When you hear them, you could be the winner. The exclusive winner of a fantastic, jaw-dropping, heart-racing, sizzling summer giveaway with a prize that's absolutely stacked. We've turned up the heat this summer. 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Listening out for our sizzling summer triple play. 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

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Hi there, Tommy Green with you. Thursday afternoon with Duffy, Amy Ann Duffy, the Welsh songstress who had a huge hit album, Rock Fairy, and that particular track coming from the album. Also a hugely successful song. Good feel-good tune as well. And if you'd like to hear your particular feel-good song, you can drop me a text or a WhatsApp 087 77 11 103.

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2: Mainly dry for the afternoon with a mix of cloud and sunny spells. There may be a few isolated showers possible around the Garden County and highs of about 20 to 23 degrees. Currently in Blessington, it is 23 degrees.
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4: Hi, I'm Nikki. Gracie Abrams says her relationship with Paul Mescal has had the most amazing effect on her music. She told Rolling Stone it's held a mirror to her in a way that she didn't know a relationship could. The actor earned a songwriting credit on Imaginary Friend, a song on Gracie's latest album, Daughter from Hell. Loose Women panelist Olivia Attwood says her new boyfriend Pete Wicks is a rare person who makes her feel like she's in an adult relationship. The reality TV stars went public in July with a series of pictures from a holiday to Ibiza posted on Instagram. She's told this month's Cosmopolitan magazine they're both in an era where they want to enjoy life. Taika Waititi says that working with Sam Neill has been one of the best highlights of his career. The director cast the late actor in Hunt for the Wilder People, which is celebrating its 10th anniversary. Taika says the film was where he first met the fellow New Zealander.
5: We just hit it off straight away and became really good friends, and he was just a very cool support person to have on the film as well. Like, he just, you know, he'd done so much stuff, you know, it was like really nice to see someone who was incapable of freaking out.
4: And that's your word on entertainment.
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10: It's 1 o'clock live from the East Coast News Centre. Good afternoon, I'm John Hart.
11: And I'm Ruth Fitzsimon.
10: The funeral of Brenda Fricker is heard. She didn't want a day of sadness, but rather one of celebration. The Oscar winner is being remembered at her funeral in St. Catherine's Church on Mead Street in Dublin. Locals gathered both inside and outside the church to pay their respects to a woman dubbed the Queen of the Liberties. Parish priest Monsignor Owen Thine says her kind nature and disposition endeared her to people.
12: Thank you, Brenda, for the laughter, for the kindness, for seeing the best in us and bringing out the best in others, for teaching us that the greatest prize in life is never a trophy, but the love that we have for others. Ireland is prouder because of her.
11: The family of a fashion designer from Carlow who died in the United States last summer has filed a civil lawsuit against the owner of the boat where she was found dead. Martha Nolan O'Slatherough was found unresponsive on a yacht in the Hamptons in August 2025. Dana Kearney reports.
13: Originally from Carlow, Martha Nolan O'Slatherough had been living in New York for a number of years where she ran her own fashion company East by East. It's understood she had travelled to the Hamptons for business. In the early hours of August 5th last year, later, she was discovered unconscious on a boat at the Montauk Yacht Club, where she was later pronounced dead by emergency services. This week, her mother filed legal proceedings in New York against Christopher Dernan, whose yacht Miss Nolan O'Slattera was discovered on. Miss Alma Nolan is seeking damages of $50 million for the alleged wrongful death and for personal injuries her daughter sustained prior to her death. Mr. Christopher Dernan has been notified.
10: Ukraine's running out of ammunition after more than 4 years of fighting and defending itself against Russian attacks. According to military analysts, it hit two Russian refineries directing attacks at limiting oil revenues. At least six people were killed in overnight Russian drone and missile attacks in the Ukrainian cities of Balakhla and Sumy. Former fighter pilot and now military analyst Sean Bell says not enough support is coming from the US.
14: President Trump decides their priorities. He's not going to decide Ukraine's a priority over Iran. That's the war he started and he's desperately trying to bring to an end. So I think it was inevitable. And even though Lockheed Martin are trying to double the number of Patriots they build to six a day, it'll still be nowhere near the numbers that are needed.
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11: The unemployment rate for July rose by 5% compared to June. According to CSO figures, 149,900 people aged between 15 and 74 were unemployed last month. There was a rise of 2,600 in the seasonally adjusted figure when compared with last July.
10: New figures show West Wicklow asylum accommodation provider Seffen Events Unlimited has been paid over €6 million so far this year to run the Capure Lodge Centre. It's by far the biggest payout in the county, despite being tied up in a planning row with the county council over unauthorised housing and a blocked wastewater upgrade. Other operators in Bray and Wicklow town housing both asylum seekers and Ukrainian arrivals receive far less, figures ranging from €250,000.
11: A 25-minute lunch break in primary schools could be extended as part of a government review into school hours. Officials are looking at changes to break times and the length of the school day, with an Oireachtas committee examining structures used in schools in Finland. However, acting principal of Nuns Cross Primary School in Ashford, Lorraine Gannon, says if she had to prioritise issues, break times wouldn't be high on the list.
15: Many, many schools are operating in completely unacceptable conditions. Class sizes still remain the largest in Europe. Many parts of the country at the minute, including Wicklow, are really, really struggling to recruit and retain staff. This year we had that attempt to cut what little S&A support there is currently in schools. The provision for children with special education needs is far from adequate, with what I believe to be more than 1,000 children currently with special needs that don't have places for this school year. I would question whether or not this should be a priority.
10: Elsewhere, a new campaign is warning of stereotypical gender roles promoted by influencers. Government-funded public information is challenging online trends which are pressurising women into specific roles such as the trend tradwife. It'll also warn about the misogyny of the manosphere and influencers who promote restrictive roles for women and girls. The Irish Times political correspondent Ellen Coyne says concerns surround online rhetoric.
16: They're saying that there is hateful rhetoric and misinformation that's being shared with young men and boys. And I suppose what's interesting is this is something that is coming through with a younger generation. A lot of us would have assumed that generations become more progressive as they go on, that this idea of a woman's place only being in the home was something that was resigned to the past, but that doesn't seem to be the case based on online trends, and it certainly seems to be a big concern for the Government of Ireland.
11: Ireland can't keep waiting for legislation on labelling the health risks of alcohol. According to campaigners, legislation has been passed. It was due to come into effect in May, but has since been pushed back to 2028. A new study has found one in four of those who did notice the new labels opted to buy less or no alcohol. CEO of Alcohol Action Ireland, Sheila Gilheeny, believes the warnings have an impact on consumers.
17: We are surrounded by and we are saturated with alcohol advertising that puts forward a message that this is a risk-free product, essential for everyday life. But in fact, actually, it's a product that kills four people a day and lands 1,500 people in hospital and has multiple other, you know, serious health and effects.
10: A burst water pipe that left an Arklow man frustrated with Ishka Éireann and the council has now been fixed. Cecil Alexander spotted the leak on Cool Granny Road on Friday. After getting nowhere and trying to report, work finally began yesterday following coverage on East Coast FM on Monday. Cecil Alexander told the morning show on East Coast FM today that while the issue has been fixed, the real issue was how hard it was to get through to Ishka Éireann in the first place.
18: When you tried to report it, the information that I gave to the operator was not sufficient. They wanted an exact air code. It can be difficult to communicate the message as well. I would have been happy if the member of staff could have said, yes, we know the location now. We will get our crews out to repair it. But give me some comfort that the issue was going to be dealt with.
11: Round zero CAO offers are out today for college applicants who aren't waiting for Leaving Cert results this year. They include mature students, deferred applicants and those presenting with QQI or FETAC qualifications. Just under 9,000 round zero offers are being made today to over 6,500 applicants. They're online now and the deadline to accept is 3 o'clock on August the 11th.
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10: The series of free walking tours is giving people the chance to see the county town of Bray through fresh eyes. Window on Wicklow joined 18-year-old Jake O'Neill, the brains behind Bray Walking Tours, unfurling the town's history, culture and hidden gems. He told reporter Jamie Ryan what his inspiration was.
19: Originally, me and my dad did a tour in Munich last summer, and then from that we kind of like to do more around Europe. So he did one in Porto and Salamanca in Spain. As well as that, and then in January we went to Reykjavik, and like Reykjavik city centre is like the size of probably Bray, so we were like, if you can do like nearly a 3-hour walk there, you could do it here. So that's when we were like, may as well, like there's nothing here, so we may as well bring something like that to Bray.
10: Window on Wicklow is funded by the News Reporting Scheme.
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11: Glanbia shares jumped by 8% in trading after posting stronger first half revenues and profits while upgrading its full year guidance. Revenue for the 6 months to the end of June rose 7% to $2.1 billion, while profit after tax climbed 34% to $175.4 million. Adjusted earnings per share grew by 30% and the board has raised its interim dividend by 10% to $0.1892 per share. Box office success of Toy Story 5 is helping Disney's bottom line. The film has grossed more than $1 billion worldwide since its June release. The company has also beaten expectations, reporting a 7% rise in quarterly revenue. It's driven by strong theme park attendance, streaming growth and boosted merchandise sales across its Toy Story brand. Disney has announced plans to buy back at least $9 billion worth of shares this year, reflecting confidence in its outlook. On the currency markets this lunchtime, your euro will get you 86 pence sterling, one US dollar and 15 cents, or 182 Japanese yen. Shares in Bank of Ireland are trading at €19.04.
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10: Starting with news of soccer, a big move for Wicklow teenager Mason Mealy, who's completed a season-long loan to Lincoln City from Tottenham Hotspur. The 18-year-old striker from Newtown Mount Kennedy joined Spurs from St Pat's in January in a deal reportedly worth up to €4 million. He'll link up with fellow Irishman Josh Honahan and James Collins, who were promoted to the Championship last season with Lincoln. Mason happy to make the move.
22: I love the ambition of the club. Everyone I've met has been so welcome as well, and just excited to get going in the Championship.
10: Two Irish clubs in action this evening. A huge game for Shelburne, who face Dutch side Ajax of Amsterdam, the four-time European champions. The most grand of opponents for Shelburne this evening in the Conference League qualifiers. Bohemians will also be in action there at Tallaght Stadium to face Midtjylland of Denmark at 7:45. Elsewhere, the former Celtic captain Scott Brown's emerged as a candidate for the managerial vacancy at Derry City. Tiernan Lynch was dismissed by the Candy Stripes, having picked up just 6 wins from their 26 league matches so far this season. Day one of the Wyndham Championship, the final event of the PGA Tour. Seamus Power, the Waterford man, the only Irish player in the field. And a 153-kilometre trek from Montbrison to Tournois-sur-Rhône awaits riders in Stage 6 of the Tour de France Femme. Swiss cyclist Marlene Reusser, the woman in yellow, Ireland's Fiona Mangan, up to 103rd overall.
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11: A mix of cloud and sunshine today. It'll be mainly dry apart from some isolated showers and possibly windy at times along the coast. Highs of 19 to 22 degrees. Right now in Kilcool, it's 17 degrees. All the latest Wicklow news is available on the East Coast FM website and app.
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Am I ready? 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It's Tommy Green in the afternoon.

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0: 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You're on the All Request Lunch. It's Tommy Green with you. Thursday afternoon, Fleetwood Mac Dreams. And we say good afternoon to Sharon, who's listening in Greystones. Big fan, she tells me, of Fleetwood Mac. 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

0: Budapest. We say hi to Paddy, requesting some Mr. George Ezra this afternoon. 087-77-11-103 if you'd like to get one of your favourites on air. And a favourite, feel-good favourite from the Bray Girls, Florence Road, on the way in a moment.
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0: Now, staying mainly dry for the afternoon with a mix of cloud and sunny spells with the possibility of a few isolated showers. Highs today, 20 to 23 degrees, light to moderate southwesterly winds. Currently, it is sitting at 18 degrees in Bray. The Word on Weather.
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0: Human League, Don't You Want Me? And a big, big hit from the 1980s. We'd say hi to Susan and to Ellen, tuned our way this afternoon, requesting that particular tune. Great feel-good tune in there as well from the Irish band, who are absolutely brilliant. If you ever get to see them live in concert, they're back together. They are Roy Seven, one of their big hits, We Should Be Lovers. Tommy Green with you, Thursday afternoon with the 2 o'clock news, sport and weather update on the way from the East Coast News team. We got another hour of great music all lined up, ready to go after 2. Sir Elton John, Lost Frequencies, along with Callum Scott and more. And if you'd like to hear one of your favourites, 087 77 11 103. 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
12: It's 2 o'clock, live from the East Coast FM News Centre. Good afternoon, I'm Ruth Fitzsimon. Brenda Fricker has been remembered as a true legend at her funeral in Dublin today. The Oscar-winning actress died last month at Our Lady's Hospice in Harold's Cross. Crowds gathered outside St Catherine's Church on Meath Street to pay their respects. The congregation heard she wanted the day to be a celebration before she was processed out to the sound of Elvis Presley's Jailhouse Rock. The funeral ended in applause from the community of Dublin's Liberty. Filmmaker and friend of Brenda, Virginia Gilbert, says the star had a positive impact on all those around her.
13: Her worldly success was phenomenal, but her inner success eclipsed it. How she loved, how deep she dug as a person, despite the incredible torments and afflictions that she suffered that I wouldn't wish on my worst enemy. How she remained herself through it all.
12: The family of a Carlo fashion designer who died in the United States last summer has filed a civil lawsuit against the owner of the boat where she was found dead. Martha Nolan O'Slatherow was found unresponsive on a yacht in the Hamptons in August 2025. She'd been living in New York for a number of years and ran her own fashion company East by East from there. It's understood she'd travelled to the Hamptons for business. Her family is seeking damages of $50 million for the alleged wrongful death and for personal injuries her daughter sustained prior to her death. New figures show a West Wicklow asylum accommodation provider, Cefn Events Unlimited, has been paid over €6 million so far this year to run the Capure Lodge Centre. It's by far the biggest payout in the county, despite being tied up in a planning row with the county council over unauthorised housing and a blocked wastewater upgrade. Other operators in Bray and Wicklow Town, housing both asylum seekers and Ukrainian arrivals, received far less, ranging from €250,000.
11: 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Keeping Wicklow connected.
12: A 25-minute lunch break in primary schools could be extended as part of a government review into school hours. Officials are looking at changes to break times and the length of the school day, with an Oireachtas committee examining structures used in schools in Finland. However, acting principal of Nuns Cross Primary School in Ashford, Lorraine Gannon, says if she had to prioritise issues, break times wouldn't be high on the list.
14: Many, many schools are operating in completely unacceptable conditions. Class sizes still remain the largest in Europe. Many parts of the country at the minute, including Wicklow, are really, really struggling to recruit and retain staff. This year we had that attempt to cut what little SNA support there is currently in schools. The provision for children with special education needs is far from adequate, with what I believe to be more than 1,000 children currently with special needs that don't have places for this school year. I would question whether or not this should be a priority.
12: A series of free walking tours is giving people the chance to see the county town of Bray through fresh eyes. Window on Wicklow joined 18-year-old Jake O'Neill, the brains behind Bray Walking Tours, unfurling the town's history, culture and hidden gems. He told our reporter Jamie Ryan what his inspiration is.
15: Originally, me and my dad have did a tour in Munich last summer, and then from that we kind of like to do more around Europe. So he did one in Porto and Salamanca in Spain as well as that. And then in January we went to Reykjavik, and like Reykjavik city centre is like the size of probably Bray. So we were like, if you can do like nearly a 3-hour walk there, you could do it here. So that's when we were like, may as well, like there's nothing here, so we may as well bring something like that to Bray.
12: Window on Wicklow is funded by the News Reporting Scheme.
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12: To soccer first, and Bohemians is expecting a much tougher European tie than they've faced so far this summer. They've knocked out teams from Gibraltar and Kosovo in the first two rounds of the Conference League qualifiers, but tonight they face Danish side Midtjylland, a club that's played in the Champions League group stage just five seasons ago. That first leg has a 7:45 kickoff at Tala Stadium. Shelburne, meanwhile, must beat Dutch giants Ajax to reach the playoff round. The four-time European champions are the hosts for the first leg, and a kickoff in Johan Cruyff Arena is at 7 o'clock Irish time. In golf, it's day one of the Wyndham Championship today, the final event of the PGA Tour's regular season. Waterford's Seamus Power is the only Irish golfer taking part, teeing off at around 6:40 this evening. And finally, there's a 7-race card in Leopardstown this evening. The going is good to firm good in places. The first round goes to post at 10 to 5. That's your sport on East Coast FM.
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12: A mix of cloud and sunshine today. It'll be mainly dry this afternoon apart from isolated showers, windy at times along the coast, with highest temperatures of 19 to 22 degrees. Right now in Rathdrum, it's 19 degrees. All the latest Wicklow news is available on the East Coast FM website and app.
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Lost Frequencies with the voice of Callum Scott. Where are you now? You're on East Coast FM, Wicklow's favourite radio station. Good afternoon, it's Tommy Green with you. Hope I'm finding you well this Thursday afternoon. Lots of great music lined up for this hour. And if you'd like to hear one of your favourites, you can drop me a text or a WhatsApp 087 77 11 103. On a train.

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1: Great tune from the Irish band The Coronas, Heroes and Ghosts. Tommy Green in the afternoon, and tomorrow night, the Seagulls are in action. Yeah, Bray Wanderers at home to Finn Harps. Tomorrow night, kick off the Carlisle grounds, 7:45. 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Wish the Seagulls all the best tomorrow night. Bray Wanderers at home to Finn Harps. 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

0: Thursday afternoon on East Coast FM, Wicklow's favourite radio station. Hi there, Tommy Green with you. And there goes Nelly Furtado, Say It Right. And Nelly Furtado enjoying personal life and time away from touring. She decided she was going to stop touring and just enjoy life for a little bit. And good afternoon to Helena. Helena's cleaning the kitchen, and she needed a banger of a tune to get her kick-started and motivate her. The motivation came in the shape of Snap, Rhythm as a Dancer. You got to go back now and finish it all off, okay, Helena?
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0: Now, weather-wise this afternoon, a mix of cloud, sunny spells and the possibility of an isolated shower. Highs of 20 to 23 degrees, light to moderate southwesterly winds. Currently, 19 degrees in Arklow.
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3: Hi, I'm Nikki. TV presenter Peter Duncan is calling for a life-changing and minimally invasive prostate cancer treatment to be more accessible. The former Blue Peter host revealed his own diagnosis in 2019 and underwent focal therapy. Pearl Mackey's going to play every part in a new play about the life of a mum in prison. The Doctor Who star will perform in Baby, written by Gurpreet Kaur Bhatti, in Brixton House in London in October. The production is being staged by Clean Break, a theatre company founded by women in prison. And the stars of Ted Lasso have been in New York for the premiere of the fourth series. Returning after a three-year break, some critics are calling it pointless and cynical. Hannah Waddington, who plays the club owner Rebecca Welton, is hitting back at those who've given the show a hard time.
4: I do think that it does the show a slight disservice in a way to say that because of COVID, because everyone was contained, that the show was more successful. I think everyone was ready for that positivity.
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0: East Coast Afternoons. Hi there, Tommy Green with you. And Mike Scott of the band The Water Boys and The Hole of the Moon, one of their big hits. And Mike Scott and the boys, Dublin's Three Arena, Saturday, the 5th of September. Will be long to wait now for the fans. And the band have been very busy touring globally and touring with their Fisherman's Blues Review, looking back to the Fisherman's Blues era of the 1980s. On the way, we've got the 3 o'clock news, sport and weather update from the East Coast Newsroom. And after three in our Decade Decider, we're featuring an artist who is a member of one of the most influential music acts in music history. They went solo and in a certain year, in a certain decade, released the first studio solo album. It contained four top 40 US hits, and the album peaked at number one on the Billboard Hot 100, spent almost 3 years on the Billboard chart. One of those hits on the way after three on our Decade Decider.
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11: Here's It's 3 o'clock, live from the East Coast FM News Centre. Good afternoon, I'm Ruth Fitzsimon. Brenda Fricker has been remembered as a true legend at her funeral in Dublin today. The Oscar-winning actress died last month at Our Lady's Hospice in Harold's Cross. Crowds gathered outside St Catherine's Church on Meath Street to pay their respects. The congregation heard she wanted the day to be a celebration before she was processed out to the sound of Elvis Presley's Jailhouse Rock. The funeral ended in applause from the community. These people from the Liberties say her loss is being felt locally.
12: She will, yeah, definitely, yeah.
13: And her little dog, he died a week before she did.
12: She died.
13: Yeah.
14: Oh, she's one of our own. This is her town. Dublin's her town. She could have bought many big houses, but this is what she wants. The Liberties.
15: But she's always stopping everyone and have a chat. Absolutely, ladies.
11: Over €6 million has been paid out to an asylum accommodation provider in West Wicklow. The new figures reveal the costs paid for the Capure Lodge Centre are by far the biggest payout in the county. The centre is tied up in a planning row with the council over unauthorised housing and a blocked wastewater upgrade. Other operators in Bray and Wicklow town housing both asylum seekers and Ukrainian arrivals received upwards of €250,000. Mature students, applicants who deferred, and those with QQI or FETAC qualifications could be getting a college offer today. Almost 9,000 offers will be issued for third level places in CAO Round Zero. Almost 6,000 Level 8 and more than 3,000 Level 6 or 7 offers are being made in this round. Guidance Counsellor Brian Mooney says there's huge competition for these places.
16: The vast majority of the students who are getting offers today mightn't have got the points last year and went and did a PLC course, and they are now, it's their dream day, they've been offered their dream course, and they're going to university in September. And universities will tell me that they are probably the most successful students because they've had that year to consolidate their knowledge in the area they're interested in. They've learned how to self-manage beyond the school system.
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11: A burst water pipe in Arklow has now been fixed, but not without frustration. Work finally began yesterday, following coverage right here on East Coast FM. Cecil Alexander spotted the leak on Coolgraney Road on Friday and was passed between Ishka Éireann and the council in trying to report it. He told Declan here on the morning show earlier that the real issue was how hard it was to get through in the first place.
17: When you tried to report it, the information that I gave to the operator was not sufficient. They wanted an exact air code. It can be difficult to communicate the message as well. I would have been happy if the member of staff could have said, yes, we know the location now. We will get our crews out to repair it. But to give me some comfort that the issue was going to be dealt with.
11: In today's episode of Window on Wicklow, we join some Bray locals discovering there's plenty they never knew about their own town. One resident joined Bray walking tours to learn more about the place that she calls home. Ruth explains what she took away from the experience.
18: We're trying to do stuff around that's not too expensive and learn about where we're from. The bandstand, I didn't actually realise that the other one was in the People's Park, which we live beside and walk around quite a bit, so I kind of had always wondered what the white thing was. Yeah, use a wealth of information, like pointing out stuff that is, you know, you'd walk by and never knew what they were for, and Fran O'Toole sign and things like that, I wouldn't have known. So he's very informative.
11: Window on Wicklow is funded by the News Reporting Scheme. Finally, Gardaí are appealing for help to find a missing teen. Mark Wright Brady has been missing from City West since Bank Holiday Monday. The 13-year-old is described as 4'9", of broad build with blonde hair. Gardaí are concerned for his well-being, and anyone with information on his whereabouts is asked to contact the Garda station in Talla.
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11: To soccer first, Bohemians midfielder Jordan Flores is expecting a tough game in Europe this evening. They face Danish side Midtjylland in the Conference League third qualifying round, but Flores is confident they can reach the playoffs.
19: It really is going to be a tough game. They've got good players. They're quite powerful, they're quite direct. But we can also see areas in their game where we can exploit them, places where we can hurt them. And yeah, we're going into the game with full belief that we can win the tie over the two legs.
11: And the first leg kicks off in Dublin at 6:45. In Gaelic games, Cork captain Joe Miskella has won the 2026 Electric Ireland Minor Footballer of the Year award. He's one of seven Cork footballers honoured on the Team of the Year. In golf, day one of the Wyndham Championship today, the final event of the PGA Tour's regular season. Waterford's Seamus Power is the only Irish golfer taking part, teeing off at 6:40 this evening. Finally, there's a seven race card in Leopardstown this evening, with the first going to post at 10:05, and also a seven race card in Sligo. The going there is good to yielding in places, and the first race in Sligo goes to post at 20:05. That's your sport on East Coast FM.
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11: A mixed afternoon ahead with some cloud and sunshine. It'll be mainly dry, but there is a chance of an isolated shower. Highest temperatures of 20 to 23 degrees. And right now in Greystones, it's 19 degrees. All the latest Wicklow news is available on the East Coast FM website and app.
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East Coast Afternoons with Tommy Green. Hello there. And our decade decider for Thursday from Stevie Nicks, who released her first solo studio album, Belladonna, on this date, the 6th of August, 1981. It contained four top 40 US hits: Stop Dragging My Heart Around, a duet with Tom Petty; Leather and Lace, another duet with Don Henley; Edge of 17, and After the Glitter Fades. Edge of 17, I have to say, one of my all-time favourite tunes from Stevie Nicks. Stevie Nicks, of course, very famous for her involvement with the band Fleetwood Mac. And the album went to number one on the Billboard Hot 100, spent nearly 3 years on the charts in the US, and still to this day is a very, very successful album, selling by the bucket loads. And a great tune from Stevie Nicks, our decade decider, this Thursday afternoon on East Coast FM.

0: Meghan Trainor, a major look. You're on East Coast FM. Tommy Green in the afternoon. Hope we're finding you well this Thursday afternoon. We got music on the way from Journey. 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

0: Tommy Green in the afternoon on East Coast FM, Wicklow's favourite radio station, with the Grammy Award winning singer-songwriter Cian DeCroix from Cork, a man who came to prominence in the midst of COVID, and he was launching himself on, well, various social media platforms, and his music became a very, very successful. A man who's had number one albums and currently on a world tour.
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0: Now, a bit of a mixed bag weather-wise for the rest of the afternoon into this evening. A mix of clouds, some bright spells and some isolated showers. Highs of 20 to 23 degrees and a light to moderate southwesterly wind. Currently, it's 19 degrees in Greystones.
1: The word on weather.
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1: 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I'm here with him in the emergency department in Matter Private. He's just had some tests done and is on his way to get an X-ray. Yeah, he was at your brother's match when his breathing got really bad. The guys brought him straight here. He's definitely in the right place. I'll tell him, love.
2: The emergency department at Matter Private Network Dublin is open every day from 8 a.m. to 7 p.m. For further information, visit matterprivate.ie.
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0: Tommy Green in the afternoon on East Coast FM, Wicklow's favourite radio station, with song number one in our sizzling summer triple play, Africa from Toto. You haven't heard Miley Cyrus Flowers or Madonna Vogue. No, you have to watch all three. And when you hear all three, that's when you text in the word win along with your details. Listening out for our three songs in our sizzling summer triple play. You never know when those three songs will be played in full in that exact order. Africa, Flowers and Vogue. You can go to the website. You can find out all the details of all those fabulous prizes that one person could pick up with East Coast FM's sizzling summer giveaway. On the way, we've got the 4 o'clock news, sport and weather update from the East Coast newsroom. Dave Harrington is here after four with East Coast Drive. Dave will keep you updated with all the latest traffic details if you're making your commute home. He's got some great music as well to keep you company and your chance to win pizza from 4-star Pizza and Bray if you can crack East Coast FM's head record.
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6: It's 4 o'clock, live from the East Coast FM News Centre. Good afternoon, I'm Ruth Fitzsimon. Crowds gathered in the Liberties in Dublin City today to say goodbye to Brenda Fricker. A funeral service for the Oscar-winning actress was held at St Catherine's Church on Meath Street. Mourners heard she wanted the day to be a celebration with no fuss. Monsignor Owen Fine says Brenda was happiest when she was among her local community.
14: She loved the old world, the old Dublin, the streets that held stories, the traditions that bind us together, the warmth of a greeting and a helping hand without being asked.
6: A government review is examining the school day, with suggestions being made around longer lunch periods and the possibility of different finishing times. There's a call for better infrastructure in primary schools to improve students' experience. Earlier this year, the Oireachtas Education Committee raised concerns about students being overloaded with information and recommended regular 15-minute breaks. Fianna Fáil TD Cathal Crowe, who chairs the committee, is pointing to Finland's shorter school day as a possible model. But Lorraine Gannon, acting principal of Nuns Cross Primary School, says the education system has more urgent challenges.
15: Every year in the summer we see things that are put out in the media with regards to bashing teachers and bashing schools, and you know, here we are, we're off on our lovely summer holidays and we have it really easy, and surprise surprise, there's another headline coming out there which is highlighting the length of the school day.
6: Mature students, applicants who deferred, and those with QQI or FETAC qualifications could be getting a college offer today. Almost 9,000 offers are being issued for third level places in CAO Round Zero. Guidance Counsellor Brian Mooney says there's huge competition for these places.
16: The vast majority of the students who are getting offers today mightn't have got the points last year and went and did a PLC course, and they are now, it's their dream day, they've been offered their dream course and they're going to university in September. And universities will tell me that they are probably the most successful students because they've had that year to consolidate their knowledge in the area they're interested in. They've learned how to self-manage beyond the school system.
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6: A new government campaign is to challenge online trends seen as pressuring women into particular care roles. The national strategy will warn about the misogyny of manosphere and tradwife influencers promoting restrictive, stereotypical roles for women and girls. Executive Director of the National Women's Council, Corinne Hassan, outlines the campaign framework they'd like to see.
17: What we know is that they're supporting, I think, it's fair to say, the increase in violence towards women, both in person and online. What we're hoping for in terms of an awareness campaign is something that really talks about gender equality and what we need to see across Ireland, but also a campaign that really talks about how this is important to have these conversations in our classrooms, in our homes and in our workplaces.
6: In today's episode of Window on Wicklow, we join some Bray locals discovering there's plenty they never knew about their own town. One resident joined Bray walking tours to learn more about the place she calls home. Ruth explains what she took away from the experience.
18: We're trying to do stuff around that's not too expensive and learn about where we're from. The bandstand, I didn't actually realise that the other one was in the People's Park, which we live beside, and walk around quite a bit, so I kind of had always wondered what the white thing was. Yeah, he's a wealth of information, like pointing out stuff that is just, you know, you'd walk by and never knew what they were for, and Fran O'Toole sign and things like that I wouldn't have known. So he's very informative.
6: Window on Wicklow is funded by the News Reporting Scheme.
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6: In soccer first, Bohemians and Shelburne both have big names to face off against this evening. Bohemians is expecting a tough game in Europe, facing Danish side Midtjylland in the Conference League third qualifying round. That first leg kicks off in Dublin at 7:45, while Shelburne's third qualifying round tie sees them take on Dutch giants Ajax this evening. Kickoff at Johan Cruyff Arena is at 7 o'clock Irish time. Now, Wicklow teenager Mason Melia has completed a season-long loan move to Lincoln City from Tottenham Hotspur. The 18-year-old striker striker from Newtown Mount Kennedy joined Spurs from St. Pat's Athletic in January in a deal reportedly worth up to €4 million. To cycling now, stage 6 of the Tour de France Femmes is underway. The riders are taking on a hilly 153-kilometre route today. Swiss cyclist Marlene Rösser wears the yellow jersey and Ireland's Fiona Mangan started at 103rd and Mia Griffin in 134th. And Bray Wheeler's Robert McKenna has been selected to represent Ireland for the first time at the UCI Mountain Bike Marathon World Championships in Italy next month. That's your sport on East Coast FM.
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6: A mixed afternoon of some cloud cover and sunny spells, mainly dry apart from an isolated shower or two, windy at times along the coast, with highest temperatures of 19 to 22 degrees. Right now in Baltinglass, it's 20 degrees. All the latest Wicklow news is available on the East Coast FM website and app.
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0: 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I'm Dave Harrington. How's it going? There's Coldplay and Chris Martin, of course. You never know where you're going to see him pop up. Most recently, for me at least, spotting him during the World Cup final halftime show. These lads popping up, Marley Park, Dublin, June 19th next year, and then they're home to Limerick for sellout shows, no doubt, July 9th and 10th. Kingfisher, The Sun Will Never Settle, East Coast.
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0: Dry tonight, some clear spells, chance of a little mist developing later in the night. Overnight temperature 6 to 11 degrees in a light variable breeze. 19 degrees right now in Tinnahealy.
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1: Hello, Dave. I'm in Glenelg-Rathdrum kind of border, just near Conroy. I sound like I'm in lots of places, but I'm between Barndarry, Rathdrum and Glenelg.
0: All you have to say is I'm near the Motty Stone and we know where you are.
1: Okay, so, well, I like it. I'm near the Motty Stone.
0: Would you like me to get a song on for you?
1: No, I can. My daughter's just come back from Dubai today for a week holiday, and my son is coming back from Australia for good and glory. Kevin, he's coming back next Thursday.
0: And what's your daughter's name?
1: Emer.
0: Noah Cahan, definitely on the way in a few minutes.
1: Fantastic. We love your show. And I'm going down to Kerry. East Coast stays on until Obama Plaza.
0: I was about to ask where the accent was from. Where in County Kerry? This is getting very interesting, Breda. Go on, tell me.
1: So I come from a small place called Bencar at the foot of Cadden Pool.
0: And the surname might give it away.
1: Right.
0: A lot of people say, oh, the Harringtons, they're from Cork, West Cork, by Bantry from the Harringtons.
1: Cork name,
0: My grandparents are actually from Kerry, from just outside Castle Island.
1: Oh, right, yeah. Well, my mother's from a Farn Four, from kind of Fiery's neck of the woods, so not too far.
0: Lovely to chat. Hope we do again and talk to you soon.
1: Dave, thanks a million.
0: You never know where you're talking, do you?
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10: It's 5 o'clock, live from the East Coast FM News Centre. Good evening, I'm Ruth Fitzsimon. A man accused of brandishing a gun before a young boy later fired it has been sent forward for trial. The alleged incident happened outside Ballymun Garda Station in Dublin on the 28th of April. Emily Keegan reports.
11: 21-year-old Josh Larkin of Poppentry Crescent in Ballymun is charged with weapons offences for possessing a black handgun and producing it in the course of a dispute, and a connected charge for possessing cannabis. At Cloverhill District Court today, he was sent forward for trial. He'll appear at Dublin Circuit Criminal Court on October 22nd. At a previous hearing, it was heard the incident was connected to a local gang feud. The court heard moments after the handgun was dumped in a bush. It was picked up by a 6-year-old child who handed it to his 11-year-old brother, who accidentally shot it. The court was told the boy was treated for a shoulder injury from the gun recoil and the gun was unaccounted for.
10: Crowds gathered in the Liberties in Dublin City today to say goodbye to Brenda Fricker. A funeral service for the Oscar-winning actress was held in St. Catherine's Church on Meath Street. Mourners heard she wanted the day to be a celebration with no fuss. Monsignor Owen Fine says Brenda was happiest when among the local community.
12: She loved the old world, the old Dublin, the streets that held stories, the traditions that bind us together, the warmth of a greeting, and a helping hand without being asked.
10: A government review is examining the school day with suggestions around breaks and finishing times. Earlier this year, the Oireachtas Education Committee raised concerns about students being overloaded with information and recommended regular 15-minute breaks. Fianna Fáil TD Cathal Crowe, who chairs the committee, is pointing to Finland's shorter school day as a possible model. But Lorraine Gannon, acting principal of Nuns Cross Primary School, says the education system faces more urgent challenges.
13: Every year in the summer, we see things that are put out in the media with regards to bashing teachers and bashing schools, and you know, here we are, we're off on our lovely summer holidays and we have it really easy, and surprise surprise, there's another headline coming out there which is highlighting the length of the school day.
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10: A young Wicklow farmer has been selected to receive a mini flock of sheep worth more than €2,500. It's under the 2026 Flocks of the Future initiative. 24-year-old Mark Norse is one of six young farmers chosen nationwide. He'll receive a five-star ram, five breeding hoggets, expert mentoring and a bonus on lambs supplied throughout the programme. The project aims to support the next generation of Irish sheep farmers. Finally, a return to Bray became a journey down memory lane for one former resident. Liz Ronayne, who moved away 35 years ago, joined one of the new Bray walking tours to reconnect with the town and see how it's changed. In today's episode of Window on Wicklow, she shared what surprised her most.
14: We went on the tour with Jake today and learned all kinds of interesting facts and fun things that I did not know about Bray. So I loved all the little things, like he pointed out plaques that I have passed and never saw, never paid attention to. And I was really interested in the post office that used to be the busiest in the British Empire, according to Jake, because people used to come and mail their postcards after being here for the day. So it was all those kind of little things that I'd walked by but never really noticed. Either whether you've never been here or whether you've lived here your whole life, I would do this tour. You will learn things. It's incredibly informative, entertaining, and you see things through a different lens.
10: Window on Wicklow is funded by the News Reporting Scheme.
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10: Starting with soccer, and Shelburne face their biggest challenge in Europe yet as they're gearing up to face Ajax in the Conference League third qualifying round this evening. Manager John Russell says the team are excited for the challenge. Kickoff at the Johan Cruyff Arena is at 7 o'clock Irish time. And Bohemians face Danish side Midtjylland tonight in their Conference League qualifier. Tala Stadium is the home venue for Bose, and Dalymount Park unsuitable due to UEFA regulations. In other sporting news to golf now, Seamus Power will be teeing off soon this evening on day one of the Wyndham Championship. It's the final event of the PGA Tour's regular season. And in racing, there's a 7-race card in Leopardstown this evening. The first race goes to post there at 10-5. Meanwhile, in Sligo, there's also a 7-race card with the first going to post at 20-5. That's your sport on East Coast FM.
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10: Staying mainly dry this evening with clear spells tonight. Mist may develop overnight with lowest temperatures of 7 to 11 degrees. Right now in Bray, it's 19 degrees. All the latest Wicklow news is available on the East Coast FM website and app.
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0: 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Alexa, play East Coast FM. Our head wrecker says 39% of people in County Wicklow admit they're bored of what? Some recent guesses from Nicola and Bray on the show yesterday. Would it be bored with the kids being off school? Won't be long now, Nicola. Somebody else suggests the heat, the good weather. It's not. What do you think? You can text or WhatsApp for your chance to win delicious pizza with all the sides and a drink for sharing. 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Text or WhatsApp your guess and your name. Voice note always lovely because I get to hear from you directly. 39% of people in County Wicklow admit they're bored of what? Mariah Carey in just a mo. Feel good.
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0: 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Here's Ruth.
1: Thanks, Dave. A 21-year-old man has been sent forward for trial for brandishing a handgun outside a Dublin Garda station. The incident arose last April and a young boy later fired the gun after finding it dumped in the area. The funeral of Brenda Fricker has taken place in the Liberties area of Dublin where she grew up. Crowds gathered at St Catherine's Church to bid her farewell. The Oscar-winning Irish actress died last month at Our Lady's Hospice in Harold's Cross. And a Wicklow-based school principal says the education system is struggling under an overloaded curriculum. A government review is examining the school day, break times and workload for both pupils and teachers and looking at other European models. That's your East Coast FM headlines. We'll have more at 6:00.

0: enthusiast working with machinery, Frankie's have the parts and tools to get the job done. Frankie's, just off Junction 21, Arklow South on the N11 and at frankies.ie.
1: M50 to start northbound, very busy between Junction 11, the Tala exit, and Junction 9, the Red Cow exit. N81 outbound from Tala is very busy. It's also slow outbound on the N7 from Junction 9, the Red Cow exit on the M50 northbound. Now southbound, Junction 16, Cherrywood, right through to Bray on the M11, the usual busyness for this hour of the day. Slow but steady, leaving Dublin City on the Rock Road. Stillorgan Road's a little heavier, particularly between Stillorgan and Cabin Teely. N11 moving okay southbound through the Glen of the Downs. It's okay on the Arklow and Gorey bypass. And if you've spotted something and it's safe to do so, a text or a WhatsApp, always appreciated, 087 77 11 103. Feel good all the way now. It's Kayala Settle. This is me. 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

0: East Coast FM, Wicklow's favourite radio station. Just magic, that song, isn't it? Christopher Cross and Arthur's Theme. To Arklow for our head record today. And having a go, it's Alan.
1: Dave, how's it going?
0: Is today going to be your day on our head record?
1: I don't think so.
0: 39% of people in County Wicklow say they are bored of what?
1: Their daily routine.
0: The daily routine, the humdrum, the alarm goes off at 7:15. You step out of bed, you rush to get the coffee, the porridge goes in the bowl. Getting the kids sorted, getting their breakfasts, getting them out the door.
1: Yeah.
0: Then into work, then the usual pleasantries. How are you, Alan? I'm great. What's going on? It's nice to see the heat wave continuing. Very warm today. The workday continues. And all of the rest of it, you get home, rinse, repeat, and you're back at it the next day.
1: Yeah, exactly.
0: Is the wrong answer.
1: Okay. I'll have to get me thinking cap on.
0: You need to get something on. Thanks, Alan.
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0: Mainly dry tonight, some clear spells, a few mist patches possible as the night progresses. Temperatures across County Wicklow overnight, 6 to 11 degrees in a light variable breeze. 19 degrees in Glendalough right now.
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0: The amazing Florence Road from Bray, still to come. 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
0: And we could be minutes away from giving away a stack of incredible prizes on East Coast FM's sizzling summer giveaway. Treat yourself to that prize list. Have a look. You'll be salivating. So exciting. Eastcoast.fm is where you can see the list. Every prize you see on that list going to one lucky winner. And yes, it could be you. The amazing prizes include, thanks to Murphy and Woods Cabin Teely, €500 to spend at their garden centre. Thanks to the Mount Kennedy Inn, mountkennedyinn.ie. You and nine friends or family members or colleagues from work could be off to dine in style at the Mount Kennedy Inn. Again, the value of that prize is €500. A pet care package, because you have to look after your pet, right? Thanks to Carnew Vet, again worth €500. And the list goes on and on and on. I'm just giving you a little flavour of them. How do you win? You listen for the sizzling summer triple play. First song that you need to listen for is Toto Africa. We guarantee when we do it to follow that song with this one from Miley Cyrus Flowers. It's song number two. I can buy myself flowers. Played it a few minutes ago, actually. And song number three, Madonna, Vogue. And when we play those three songs in full and in that exact order, if you want to win, text or WhatsApp the word win with your name to 087-77-11-103. Win with your name, 087-77-11-103. And you could be taking home a stack of serious prizes. 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
9: It's 6 o'clock, live from the East Coast FM News Centre. Good evening, I'm Ruth Fitzsimon. 8 fire engines from 2 different services are battling a massive fire at a scrapyard in the Fingal area of Dublin this evening. A number of emergency calls were made shortly after 3 o'clock this afternoon. Cameron Clark reports.
10: This fire at Wimbledown in Ballybohol is producing a large cloud of smoke, which is visible across a large area of County Dublin. At the moment, 8 units are tackling the flames. Dublin Fire Brigade says this includes 5 fire engines, a foam tender and 2 water tankers. It has thanked Meath Fire Service. It has deployed 1 engine and a tanker to the scene. A senior officer has also attended to manage the response. Anyone affected by smoke is advised to close all windows and doors as a precaution. Dublin Fire Brigade has warned it expects to be on scene for the foreseeable future and believes this will be a protracted incident.
9: The funeral of Brenda Fricker has taken place in the Liberties area of Dublin, where she grew up. Crowds gathered at St Catherine's Church to bid her farewell. The Oscar-winning Irish actress is being remembered as a true legend and queen of the Liberties. Filmmaker Tig O'Sullivan worked with Brenda on her last project and says she was always very good at noticing people.
11: Whether that be the nurses she had spent so much time around as a child, the mothers such as her own and her beloved grandmother, or perhaps some lonely soul on the streets with an affinity for pigeons. Each one had gone deep into her heart. She could, in time, draw on them, give them new life and some small acknowledgement in her work.
9: A man accused of brandishing a gun before a young boy later fired it has been sent forward for trial. The alleged incident happened outside Ballymungard station in Dublin on the 28th of April. Emily Keegan reports.
12: 21-year-old Josh Larkin of Poppentree Crescent in Ballymun is charged with weapons offences for possessing a black handgun and producing it in the course of a dispute, and a connected charge for possessing cannabis. At Cloverhill District Court today, he was sent forward for trial. He'll appear at Dublin Circuit Criminal Court on October 22nd. At a previous hearing, it was heard the incident was connected to a local gang feud. The court heard moments after the handgun was dumped in a bush. It was picked up by a 6-year-old child who handed it to his 11-year-old brother, who accidentally shot it. The court was told the boy was treated for a shoulder injury from the gun recoil and the gun was unaccounted for.
13: East Coast FM News, keeping Wicklow connected.
9: A Wicklow-based school principal says the education system is struggling under the weight of an overloaded curriculum. A government review is examining the school day, with suggestions being made around longer lunch breaks, less stress on children and a lighter workload for both pupils and teachers. Earlier this year, the Oireachtas Education Committee raised concerns about students being overloaded with information and recommended regular 15-minute breaks. Lorraine Gannon, acting principal of Nuns Cross Primary School in Ashford, told East Coast FM a narrow focus of a different model isn't where she'd start.
14: We often hear an awful lot about Finland and how amazing their education system is, but their education system might not necessarily directly translate to the Irish system in the same positive way that it works in Finland. You know, when it comes to the Irish system, do we need longer breaks? Absolutely. Do we need less stress put on children? Absolutely. Do we need less of a workload for teachers and for children? Absolutely. We have an absolutely overloaded curriculum. Looking at a circular from 1995, the headline zoning in on that wouldn't necessarily be on the top of my priority list.
9: A government-funded strategy taking aim at the online promotion of stereotypical gender roles is being welcomed. The National Strategy for Women and Girls warns about the misogyny promoted by Manosphere and Tradwife influencers online. It raises concerns about emerging anti-gender equality movements and a rise in hate speech by male influencers towards women. Executive Director of the National Women's Council, Corinne Hassan, says toxic masculinity is leading to an increase in domestic abuse cases.
15: what we hear anecdotally is the increases in violence against women, the increases in violence in women in politics in particular, and lots of different areas of life. A lot of that has come from this toxic masculinity, from these influencers who are spreading this narrative. So we know that it's increasing. We can hear it in our younger people, in the conversations that we're having. I really welcome the government seeing that this is a problem and really tackling it head on.
9: Over €6 million has been paid out to an asylum accommodation provider in West Wicklow. The new figures reveal costs paid for the Capure Lodge Centre are by far the biggest payout in the county. The centre is tied up in a planning row with the council over unauthorised housing and a blocked wastewater upgrade. Other operators in Bray and Wicklow town housing both asylum seekers and Ukrainian arrivals received upwards of €250,000. A water leak in Arklow that caused frustration for one local resident has been addressed. Cecil Alexander had tried since Friday to get a burst pipe on Coolgraney Road repaired after water pooled near a housing estate. Both the council and Ishka Éireann left him without answers until he brought the matter to East Coast FM. Cecil told The Morning Show today that while he welcomes the fix, the process exposed real issues with how these reports of leaks are handled.
16: The outcome in relation to the action from East Coast Radio was that the works commenced yesterday morning and they were completed yesterday afternoon, evening sometime. The road is dry up there now and the tarmac, whether it's temporary or permanent, has been replaced. The disappointing factor was the difficulty in contacting the relevant section in Ishka Éireann. When you ring the number, the priority seemed to be the financial end of it.
9: A young Wicklow farmer has been selected to receive a mini flock of sheep worth more than €2,500. It's under the 2026 Flocks of the Future initiative. 24-year-old Mark Norse is one of six young farmers chosen nationwide. He'll receive a 5-star ram, 5 breeding hoggets, expert mentoring and a bonus on lambs supplied throughout the programme. The project aims to support the next generation of Irish sheep farmers.
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9: A return to Bray became a journey down memory lane for one former resident, Lisa Ronayne, who moved away 35 years ago, joined one of the new Bray walking tours to reconnect with the town and see how it's changed. In today's episode of Window on Wicklow, she shared what surprised her most.
17: We went on the tour with Jake today and learned all kinds of interesting facts and fun things that I did not know about Bray. So I loved all the little things, like he pointed out plaques that I have passed and never saw, never paid attention to. And I was really interested in the post office. That used to be the busiest in the British Empire, according to Jake, because people used to come and mail their postcards after being here for the day. So it was all those kind of little things that I'd walked by but never really noticed. Either whether you've never been here or whether you've lived here your whole life, I would do this tour. You will learn things. It's incredibly informative, entertaining, and you see things through a different lens.
9: Window on Wicklow is funded by the News Reporting Scheme.
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9: High-profile PR agency Fleischmann Hillard is closing its Dublin office with the loss of around 20 jobs. The agency's owner, global communications giant Omnicom, announced the closure this afternoon. Fleischmann is one of Ireland's best-owned PR and communications agencies. Income tax receipts increased by nearly 13% in July compared to the same time last year. The €3.3 billion figure is a rise of €0.4 billion on July of 25. Tax revenue at the end of last month was just shy of €60 billion, a 6% increase. Finance Minister Simon Harris says the figures are further evidence of the resilience of the economy. On the currency markets this evening, your euro will get you 86 pence sterling, $1.15, or 182 Japanese yen. Shares in AIB are trading at €10.98.
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9: Starting with soccer, and Shelburne face their biggest challenge in Europe yet as they gear up to face Ajax in the Conference League third qualifying round. Kickoff at the Johan Cruyff Arena is at 7 o'clock Irish time. Meanwhile, Bohemians will face Danish side Midtjylland tonight in their Conference League qualifier. Kickoff in Dublin will be at 7:45. The Tallaght Stadium is the home venue, with Dalymount Park considered unsuitable due to UEFA regulations. Wicklow teenager Mason Melia has completed a season-long loan move to Lincoln City from Tottenham Hotspur. The 18-year-old striker joined Spurs from St Pat's Athletic in January in a deal reportedly worth up to €4 million. He'll link up with fellow Irishmen Josh Honohan and James Collins in Lincoln, who were promoted to the Championship last season. And Mason says he's happy to make the move.
20: I love the ambition of the club. Everyone I've met has been so welcome as well. And I'm just excited to get going in the Championship.
9: Finally to cycling, Bray Wheeler's Robert McKenna has been selected to represent Ireland for the first time at the UCI MTB Marathon World Championships happening in Italy next month. That's your sport on East Coast FM.
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9: A mainly dry evening with clear spells tonight, though some mist may develop overnight. Lowest temperatures of 7 to 11 degrees right now in Glencree. It's 18 degrees. All the latest Wicklow news is available on the East Coast FM website and app.
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0: The Stephen Murta Cup Legends match happens this Saturday at Matt Kelly Community Grounds. It's Newtown Legends taking on Shamrock Rovers Legends. A gala evening follows at the Parkview Hotel with guest speakers Steve Staunton, Ronnie Whelan and Roddy Collins. And there's music too, thanks to Robbie Doyle and Hannah Stockwell Quinn, plus a three-course meal. 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
0: Catherine's WhatsApp says, Dave, crash M50 southbound and there are delays between Junction 3, the M1, M50 and Junction 4, Ballymun. Thank you for that. Much further southbound, but staying on the M50. M50, M11 merge through to Bray. Quite slow. Moving all right then on the N11 through the Glen of the Downs and Kilmechanic. No delays around Greystones. It's moving fine on the Arklow and Gorey bypass. Pretty slow though coming into Bray at the moment from Shankillen through Little Bray. Traffic seems to be moving okay on the Stillorgan and Rock Roads outbound. And N81, slow but steady outbound from Talla. It's fine once you pass Britis and on through to Blessington and Bolton Class. Half past six, and Ruth has the latest news headlines.
11: Thanks, Dave. Firefighters are tackling a significant blaze at a car scrapyard in North County, Dublin. The alarm was raised after 3 o'clock this afternoon. 8 units are at the scene this evening. Dublin Fire Brigade expects to be at the scene for quite some time. The funeral of Brenda Fricker has taken place in the Liberties area of Dublin, where she grew up. Crowds gathered at St. Catherine's Church to bid her farewell. The Oscar-winning Irish actress is being remembered as a true legend and queen of the Liberties. And this one is for Wicklow parents with energetic children, Dublin Zoo is looking for a playground tester. They want a child to put its three brand new play areas through their paces. It'll involve vigorous bouncing, climbing and sliding.
0: We could do that. That sounds like a great
11: job. Adult playground testers, Dave. The children have until the 28th of August. What you need to do is write to management at the zoo explaining why they're best suited for the job. That's your East Coast of M headlines. We'll have more at 7.
0: What a great job.
11: Dream job.
0: I wish I was 5 again.
11: So all those energetic monkeys, send them to the zoo.
0: Dear Mr. Zoo, my name is David and me and my friend Ruth would love to test the playground.
11: We love bouncing. We...
0: Yes, we do.
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0: It's going to be mainly dry tonight. Clear spells. The chance of a little mist as the night progresses. Temperatures 6 to 11 degrees and a light variable breeze. 17 degrees right now in Arklow.
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0: O'clock. Good evening, I'm Ruth O'Connell. Brenda Fricker is being remembered as a true legend and Queen of the Liberties. A funeral service for the My Left Foot and Home Alone 2 actress took place in Dublin today. Mourners were told the Oscar winner wanted the day to be a celebration before her coffin was led out of the church to Elvis Presley's Jailhouse Rock. Filmmaker Tygo Sullivan worked with Brenda on her last project and says she was always very good at noticing people.
1: Whether that be the nurses she had spent so much time around as a child, the mothers such as her own and her beloved grandmother, or perhaps some lonely soul on the streets with an affinity for pigeons. Each one had gone deep into her heart. She could, in time, draw on them, give them new life and some small acknowledgement in her work.
0: The Taoiseach says a visit by Donald Trump to Ireland next month has not been confirmed. The US President has stated he would like to attend the Irish Open at his golf course in Doonbeg in Clare. It's expected the visit would also involve meetings with Micheál Martin and President Catherine Connolly. However, the Taoiseach says there's nothing officially lined up.
2: Nothing confirmed there yet. There's been lots of speculation in respect of a prospective visit. He did say in his address to the American, the 4th of July celebrations at the American Embassy, that he would like to come to the Irish Open, but nothing confirmed. And obviously there's a lot on in terms of the US calendar as well. So too early yet to give any details around what might or might not happen.
0: Daniel Kinahan could be back on Irish soil as soon as this weekend. The Kinahan cartel leader is expected to be extradited from the United Arab Emirates in the coming days, following his arrest in Dubai in April. The 49-year-old will then face a charge of directing organised crime, including during the period of the Kinahan-Hutch feud. Security and crime editor for the Irish Times, Conor Lally, says it would likely be a quick operation to get him home.
3: Once he gets back here, then it's very likely he'll be brought back to a Garda station for a short period of time. And then he would be brought down under escort again, probably in a convoy of vehicles to the Courts of Criminal Justice in the North Inner City, where he'd appear before the Special Criminal Court.
0: Eight fire engines from two different services are battling a massive fire at a scrapyard in the Fingal area of Dublin. The fire brigade says a number of emergency calls were made shortly after 3 o'clock. Cameron Clark reports.
4: This fire at Wimbledown in Ballybohol is producing a large cloud of smoke, which is visible across a large area of County Dublin. At the moment, eight units are tackling the flames. Dublin Fire Brigade says this includes five fire engines, a foam tender and two water tankers. It has thanked Meath Fire Service. It has deployed one engine and a tanker to the scene. A senior officer has also attended to manage the response. Anyone affected by smoke is advised to close all windows and doors as a precaution. Dublin Fire Brigade has warned it expects to be on scene for the foreseeable future and believes this will be a protracted incident.
0: And a man accused of brandishing a gun before a young boy later fired it has been sent forward for trial. The alleged incident happened outside Ballymun Garda station in Dublin on the 28th of April. Emily Keegan reports.
5: 21-year-old Josh Larkin of Poppentry Crescent in Ballymun is charged with weapons offences for possessing a black handgun and producing it in the course of a dispute, and a connected charge for possessing cannabis. At Cloverhill District Court today, he was sent forward for trial. He'll appear at Dublin Circuit Criminal Court on October 22nd. At a previous hearing, it was heard the incident was connected to a local gang feud. The court heard moments after the handgun was dumped in a bush. It was picked up by a 6-year-old child who handed it to his 11-year-old brother, who accidentally shot it. The court was told the boy was treated for a shoulder injury from the gun recoil and the gun was unaccounted for.
0: And that's your news update at 4 minutes past seven. In soccer, Shelburne face their biggest challenge in Europe yet as they gear up to face Ajax in the Conference League third qualifying round. Manager John Russell says his team are excited for the challenge. Kickoff at the Johan Cruyff Arena is at 7 o'clock Irish time. While Bohemians face Danish side Midtjylland tonight in their Conference League qualifier, Tallaght Stadium is the home venue for Bohs, with Dalymount Park unsuitable due to UEFA regulations. Kickoff in Dublin tonight is at 7:45. UEFA countries could still boycott the World Cup despite FIFA's defence of its president Gianni Infantino. In a statement released today, European football's governing body says that nothing has changed in regards to their initial demands. UEFA insists they lost confidence in Gianni Infantino's presidency. There's only a few days to go before the All-Ireland Senior Camogie final in Croke Park on Sunday. Galway are attempting to go back-to-back for the first time, to win back-to-back for the first time in their history, while Cork are looking for revenge in what is a repeat of last year's final. In boxing, promoter Frank Warren has given a positive update on the health of Limerick boxer Lee Reeves. Reeves was hospitalised after suffering a heavy knockout during his fight with Gary Culley in the Three Arena on Saturday. Warren says he's been in contact with Reeves' team and that the 31-year-old is making progress in hospital. And that's your sport. It's almost 6 minutes past the hour.
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8: A mainly dry evening with some clear spells tonight. Some mist may develop overnight with lowest temperatures of 7 to 11 degrees. And that's the word on weather on East Coast FM.
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0: on the morning show. Tomorrow, Friday, well, just after 11, it's the 11.05 panel discussion. Declan and his guests will be discussing the news and other events across the past 7 days and more. And if there's something on your mind you'd like Declan to tackle or discuss or raise awareness about, you can email anytime, morningshow@eastcoast.fm. Lady Gaga with Bruno Mars. It's a beautiful song. Die with a Smile. It's on the way next.
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0: It's going to be mainly dry tonight. Some clear spells, a few mist patches as the night progresses. Temperatures across County Wicklow, 6 to 11 degrees in a light variable breeze.
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3: Hi, I'm Nikki. TV presenter Peter Duncan is calling for a life-changing and minimally invasive prostate cancer treatment to be more accessible. The former Blue Peter host revealed his own diagnosis in 2019 and underwent focal therapy. Pearl Mackey's going to play every part in a new play about the life of a mum in prison. The Doctor Who star will perform in Baby, written by Gurpreet Kaur Bhatti, in Brixton House in London in October. The production is being staged by Clean Break, a theatre company founded by women in prison. And the stars of Ted Lasso have been in New York for the premiere of the fourth series. Returning after a 3-year break, some critics are calling it pointless and cynical. Hannah Waddington, who plays the club owner Rebecca Welton, is hitting back at those who've given the show a hard time.
4: I do think that it does the show a slight disservice in a way to say that because of COVID, because everyone was contained, that the show was more successful. I think everyone was ready for that positivity.
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0: 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We're chilling, we're relaxing, and we're enjoying the world's greatest love songs after eight. It's Love Songs on the Coast with Ryan O'Neill. He'll be playing Robbie Williams and Lionel Richie in just a few minutes.
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9: At 8 o'clock, good evening, I'm Ruth O'Connell. Brenda Fricker is being remembered as a true legend and Queen of the Liberties. A funeral service for the My Left Foot and Home Alone 2 actress took place in Dublin today. Mourners were told the Oscar winner wanted the day to be a celebration before her coffin was led out of the church to Elvis Presley's Jailhouse Rock. Sarah Conway, a poet from the Liberties, dedicated a poem to the famous actress. She says she'll always be remembered by the local community.
10: Brenda used to just walk along, go about her business, do her own thing. She loved her dog, you know, she'd stop off at the stalls. She was just normal, just like the rest of us, you know, going to the shop for your bits and just typical Mead Street style.
9: The Taoiseach says a visit by Donald Trump to Ireland next month has not been confirmed. The US President stated he would like to attend the Irish Open at his golf course in Doonbeg in Clare. It's expected the visit would also involve meetings with Micheál Martin and President Catherine Connolly. However, the Taoiseach says there's nothing officially lined up.
11: Nothing confirmed there yet. There's been lots of speculation in respect of a prospective visit. He did say in his address to the American, the 4th of July celebrations at the American Embassy, that he would like to come to the Irish Open, but nothing confirmed. And obviously there's a lot on in terms of the US calendar as well. So too early yet to give any details around what might or might not happen.
9: Daniel Kenahan could be back on Irish soil as soon as this weekend. The Kenahan cartel leader is expected to be extradited from the United Arab Emirates in the coming days, following his arrest in Dubai in April. The 49-year-old will then face a charge of directing organised crime, including during the period of the Kenahan-Hutch feud. Security and crime editor for the Irish Times, Conor Lally, says it would likely be a quick operation to get him home.
7: once he gets back here, then it's very likely he'll be brought back to a Garda station for a short period of time, and then he would be brought down under escort again, probably in a convoy of vehicles, to the Courts of Criminal Justice in the North Inner City, where he'd appear before the Special Criminal Court.
9: Firefighters have been battling a massive fire at a scrapyard in the Fingal area of Dublin. The blaze at Wimbledown, Ballybohals, producing a large cloud of smoke that's visible across a large area of County Dublin. Dublin Fire Brigade says a number of emergency calls were made shortly after 3 o'clock this afternoon. Its Chief Fire Officer Greg O'Dwyer has appealed to people to stay away from the area so fire engines have swift access. He says they expect to be in attendance at the scene for some time due to the nature of the blaze.
12: We'll certainly be there for the night, I would imagine, at this stage. And we do have some assistance from Mead Fire Service as well. They have a unit there as well. And we have units ready to ramp up as required. And we have additional water tankers in place too. And we've been on to Fingal County Council, who are assisting us with augmenting the water supplies in the area as well.
9: And a 21-year-old man accused of brandishing a gun outside Ballymun Garda station in Dublin has been sent forward for trial. It's alleged a child later picked up the gun and accidentally fired it, Emily Keegan reports.
13: At a previous hearing, the court heard Gardaí saw a man brandishing a handgun at people on the 28th of April, but fled on an e-scooter when approached. The court was told the accused was later caught red-handed. It's alleged a 6-year-old boy picked up the gun after it was thrown in a bush and handed it to his 11-year-old brother, who accidentally fired it. Josh Larkin of Poppentree Crescent in Ballymun appeared before Cloverhill District Court today, charged with weapons offences and a connected charge of possessing cannabis. Judge Patricia Cronin granted a return for trial order, sending him forward for trial to appear at Dublin Circuit Criminal Court on October 22nd.
9: And that's your news update at 4 minutes past eight.
14: And in sport, Shelburne face an uphill battle in Amsterdam. They're 2-0 down against Ajax at half-time in their Conference League third qualifying round tie. Mika Gott scored a penalty for the hosts 6 minutes in before Owen Vindahl doubled their lead 15 minutes later. While Bohemians face Danish side Michelin tonight in their Conference League qualifier. Tala Stadium is the home venue for Bose, with Dalymount Park unsuitable due to UEFA regulations. That game has just kicked off in Dublin in the last few minutes. UEFA countries could still boycott the World Cup despite FIFA's defence of its president Gianni Infantino. In a statement released today, European football's governing body say that nothing has changed in regards to their initial demands. UEFA insists they've lost confidence in Infantino's presidency. Real Madrid have agreed a new 6-year contract with Vinicius Junior. The Brazilian winger was in the final 12 months of his contract and had been heavily linked with a move to Arsenal. But a deal has been reached that will keep him at the Spanish Giants until 2032. There's only a few days to go before the All-Ireland Senior Camogie Final in Croke Park on Sunday. Galway are attempting to go back-to-back, while Cork are looking for a revenge in what is a replay of last year's final. Galway player Roisin Black is excited for another uphill battle with their rivals.
15: You know, we've had great battles with Cork over through the years, and we bring out the best of each other, and we know it's going to be a huge battle ahead of us, and just getting ready and preparing for it as best we can. The shows we put on the last year and the year before that, it's great, you know, if it keeps building Camogie and the support that we're getting, all the better. I'm sure we're in for a great battle.
14: And promoter Frank Warren has given an update on the health of Limerick boxer Lee Reeves. Reeves was hospitalised after suffering a heavy knockout during his fight with Gary Cully in the Three Arena on Saturday. Warren says that he's been in contact with Reeves' team and that the 31-year-old is making progress in hospital. That's your news and sport. I'm Eve Conway. It's 6 minutes past eight.
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16: A mainly dry evening with some clear spells tonight. Some mist may develop overnight with lowest temperatures of 7 to 11 degrees. And that's the word on weather on East Coast FM.
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Wicklow's favourite radio station, East Coast FM at Love Songs on the Coast. Huge number one for Whitney Houston, of course, from the movie The Bodyguard. That is I Will Always Love You. Welcome into Thursday night. Ryan O'Neill with you till 10 tonight. Playing all of your favourite love songs like we do Monday to Thursday nights here on East Coast FM. Ronan Keating on the way in just a minute after the Pointer Sisters. This is Slow Hand on East Coast FM.

0: Wicklow's favourite radio station, East Coast FM, at Love Songs on the Coast. Ronan Keating from the movie Notting Hill. That is When You Say Nothing at All. That's what it's all about. 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
0: Now your word on weather. It's going to be dry tonight. Mix of cloud and clear spells. Lowest temperatures of 7 to 11 degrees in a mostly light southwesterly or variable breeze with some mist patches developing. Tomorrow, Friday, it's going to stay largely dry. Mix of cloud and sunny spells. Just a few showers around and temperatures of 20 to 23 degrees. That's your word on weather from East Coast FM.
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0: Wicklow's favourite radio station, East Coast FM, one of the most iconic duets from Kenny Rogers and Dolly Parton there. That is Islands in the Stream on Love Songs on the Coast. Don't go anywhere, got another hour of great love songs still to come, including some Marvin Gaye and Coldplay on the way after news at 9.
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2: We live right at the very top of Glencree Valley, and I've grown up in Glencree. I've lived in Glencree pretty much all of my life, and I've been used to there being burning on the mountain at various times. But I've never experienced anything like the, I suppose, the length of time with this fire. We've had 2 full weeks now of it burning.
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12: At 9 o'clock, good evening, I'm Ruth O'Connell. The Liberties in Dublin City celebrated the life of Brenda Fricker today. A funeral service for the Oscar-winning actress was held at St. Catherine's Church on Mead Street, with crowds of locals applauding her as the coffin arrived and departed. The church was told the Home Alone 2-star wanted no fuss and plenty of laughter for the day. Monsignor Owen Tyne says fame never got to her.
13: She won the highest honour in her profession, an Academy Award. What really mattered to her was not the trophy, not the applause or the recognition. What mattered most of all was bringing out the best in people to see the light in others and help to make it shine brightly.
12: The Taoiseach says the latest Exchequer figures point to a robust economy. Tax revenue rose by 6% in July. Total receipts amounted to €59.6 billion, up €3.4 billion when compared to the same time last year. Income tax is up 12.7% to €3.3 billion, while corporation tax is up 5.1% to €1.3 billion. Taoiseach Micheál Martin says the upcoming budget will continue to help people through taxation measures. workers.
10: We intend to reduce the burden of income tax on workers, but also then the cost of childcare is an area where we can help to reduce the burden of cost of living on people, as well as the disability sector, and working on initiatives like the cost of disability, and having a consistent focus on housing, which is the single greatest social issue facing our country still.
12: Firefighters are continuing to battle a huge fire at a scrapyard in Ballybohel in Dublin, which is reported to be under control. 8 fire engines from 2 different services remain at the scene of the blaze tonight in Wimble Town. A large cloud of smoke could be seen across a large area of County Dublin after it broke out shortly after 3 o'clock this afternoon. 5 fire engines, a foam tender and 2 water tankers are fighting the fire. Dublin's Chief Fire Officer Greg O'Dwyer says they're getting help from Meath firefighters.
14: We'll certainly be there for the night, I would imagine, at this stage. And we do have some assistance from Meath Fire Service as well. They have a unit there as well. And we have our units ready to ramp up as required. And we have additional water tankers in place too. And we've been on to Fingal County Council, who are assisting us with augmenting the water supplies in the area as well.
12: It's expected Daniel Kinahan could be brought back to Ireland over the coming days. It's after the alleged leader of the Kinahan cartel lost an appeal against his extradition from Dubai following his arrest in April. A high security operation will take place to bring him to Dublin, which could happen as soon as this weekend. Crime and security editor with the Irish Times, Conor Lally, says he'll then be formally charged at the Special Criminal Court.
15: We understand that he's going to be charged with one count of directing organised crime. So unlike Sean McGovern, who was, you know, charged with several offences, it looks like it's just going to be one charge for Daniel Kinahan. And then essentially all of the evidence that the Gardaí have is going to be used to try and convince the courts that he has engaged in directing organised crime.
12: And proposals to review primary school hours are being welcomed by the National Parents Council. It's understood the Department of Education is considering looking at aspects such as scheduled breaks during the day and finishing times. CEO of the NPC, Anya Lynch, says a lot has changed since the last adjustment to classroom hours more than 30 years ago.
16: I think it's time that it did get looked at. One of the most recent things that I suppose arose around the school day and how it's currently structured is a conversation about the school lunchtime, for instance. The lunchtime is very short, so it's always been a balance between getting the food eaten and getting out to play for children.
12: And that's your news update at 9:04.
17: And in sport, Shelburne face an uphill battle next week when Ajax travel to Dublin. They were defeated by 3-1 in the Conference League third qualifying round tie tonight at the Johan Cruyff Arena. 22-year-old goalkeeper Eddie Beach did save a penalty, and Daniel Kelly got one back for Shells to keep the tie alive ahead of next week's second leg. While Bohemians face Danish side Midtjylland tonight in their Conference League qualifier. Talis Stadium is the home venue for Bose, with Dalyman Park unsuitable due to UEFA regulations. Bose were 1-0 down at half-time after conceding just before the half-hour mark. UEFA say their World Cup boycott will still go ahead, despite FIFA's defence of its president Gianni Infantino. Also today, the English FA have withdrawn their support of Infantino for March's presidential election. But Infantino still has the backing of many African and South American federations. Real Madrid have agreed a new 6-year contract with Vinicius Junior. The Brazilian winger was in the final 12 months of his contract and had been heavily linked with a move to Arsenal. And in Gaelic games, it's only a few days to go before the All-Ireland Senior Camogie final in Croke Park. Galway are attempting to go back-to-back while Cork are looking for revenge. Galway player Roisin Black is excited for another battle with their rivals.
18: You know, we've had great battles with Cork over through the years, and we bring out the best of each other, and we know it's going to be a huge battle ahead of us, and just getting ready and preparing for it as best we can. The shows we put on the last year and the year before that, it's great. You know, if it keeps building Camogie and the support that we're getting, all the better. I'm sure we're in for a great battle.
17: And finally, promoter Frank Warren has given an update on the health of Limerick boxer Lee Reeves. Reeves was hospitalised after suffering a heavy knockout during his fight with Gary Cully in the Three Arena on Saturday. Warren says he's been in contact with Reeves' team and that the 31-year-old is making progress in hospital. That's your news and sport. I'm Eve Conway at 9:06.
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21: A mainly dry evening with some clear spells tonight. Some mist may develop overnight with lowest temperatures of 7 to 11 degrees. And that's the word on weather on East Coast FM.

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It's Thursday night, Ryan O'Neill with you till 10 tonight. Got some Simon and Garfunkel lined up for you just a few minutes before that. Here's Coldplay. This is Fix You on Love Songs on the Coast from East Coast FM.

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0: Now your Word on Weather, it's going to be dry tonight, mix of cloud and clear spells, lowest temperatures of 7 to 11 degrees in mostly light southwesterly or variable breezes. Tomorrow Friday, staying largely dry, mix of cloud and sunny spells and just a few showers around, highest temperatures 20 to 23 degrees. That's your Word on Weather from East Coast FM. 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

0: Wicklow's favourite radio station. This is East Coast FM with Randy Crawford and rainy night in Georgia. The good news is, looks like it's not going to be a rainy night in Wicklow tonight. We're going to continue with more great love songs. Love Songs on the Coast is on the way with some more cracking stuff after news at 10. That's coming up next.
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8: At 10 o'clock, good evening, I'm Ruth O'Connell. The Liberties in Dublin City celebrated the life of Brenda Fricker today. A funeral service for the Oscar-winning actress was held at St. Catherine's Church on Mead Street, with crowds of locals applauding her as the coffin arrived and departed. The church was told the Home Alone 2 star wanted no fuss and plenty of laughter for the day. Monsignor Owen Thin says fame never got to her.
9: She won the highest honour in her profession, an Academy Award. What really mattered to her was not the trophy, not the applause or the recognition. What mattered most of all was bringing out the best in people to see the light in others and help to make it shine brightly.
8: The Taoiseach says the latest Exchequer figures point to a robust economy. Tax revenue rose by 6% in July. Total receipts amounted to 59.6 billion euro, up 3.4 billion euro when compared to the same time last year. Income tax is up 12.7% to 3.3 billion euro, while corporation tax is up 5.1% to 1.3 billion. Taoiseach Micheál Martin says the upcoming budget will continue to help people through taxation measures.
10: We intend to reduce the burden of income tax on workers, but also then the cost of childcare is an area where we can help to reduce the burden of cost of living on people, as well as the disability sector, and working on initiatives like the cost of disability and having a consistent focus on housing, which is the single greatest social issue facing our country still.
8: A huge fire at a scrapyard in Ballybohel in North Dublin is reported to be under control tonight. The blaze broke out at a car dismantler's at Wimbledon. Dublin Fire Brigade has four fire engines, a water tanker and a foam unit at the scene, while Meath Fire Service has one fire engine and one water tanker on scene. Dublin Fire Brigade is asking residents in the area to keep doors and windows closed, especially if they are affected by smoke. Dublin's Chief Fire Officer Greg O'Dwyer says they're getting help from Meath firefighters.
11: We'll certainly be there for the night, I would imagine, at this stage. And we do have some assistance from Meath Fire Service as well. They have a unit there as well. And we have our units ready to ramp up as required. And we have additional water tankers in place too. And we've been on to Fingal County Council, who are assisting us with augmenting the water supplies in the area as well.
8: It's expected Daniel Kinahan could be brought back to Ireland over the coming days. It's after the alleged leader of the Kinahan cartel lost an appeal against his extradition from Dubai following his arrest in April. A high security operation will take place to bring him to Dublin, which could happen as soon as this weekend. Crime and security editor with the Irish Times, Conor Lally, says he'll then be formally charged before the Special Criminal Court.
12: We understand that he's going to be charged with one count of directing organised crime. So unlike Sean McGovern, who was, you know, charged with several offences, it looks like it's just going to be one charge for Daniel Kinahan. And then essentially all of the evidence that the Gardaí have is going to be used to try and convince the courts that he has engaged in directing organised crime.
8: And proposals to review primary school hours are being welcomed by the National Parents Council. It's understood the Department of Education's considering looking at aspects such as scheduled breaks during the day and finishing times. CEO of the NPC, Anya Lynch, says a lot has changed since the last adjustment to classroom hours more than 30 years ago.
13: I think it's time that it did get looked at. One of the most recent things that I suppose arose around the school day and how it's currently structured is a conversation about the school lunchtime, for instance. The lunchtime is very short, so it's always been a balance between getting the food eaten and getting out to play for children.
8: And that's your news update at 4 minutes past 10.
14: And in sport, Shelburne face an uphill battle next week when Ajax travel to Dublin. They were defeated by 3-1 in the Conference League third qualifying round tie first leg at the Johan Cruyff Arena. 22-year-old goalkeeper Eddie Beach did save a penalty and Daniel Kelly got one back for Shells to keep the tie alive. While Bohemians lost 2-0 against Danish side Midtjylland tonight in their Conference League qualifier. They'll travel to Denmark next week for the second leg, needing a big result to keep their European hopes alive. UEFA say their World Cup boycott will still go ahead, despite FIFA's defence of its president Gianni Infantino. Also today, the English FA have withdrawn their support of Infantino for March's presidential election. But Infantino still has the backing of many African and South American federations. Real Madrid have agreed a new 6-year contract with Vinicius Junior. The Brazilian winger was in the final 12 months of his contract and had been heavily linked with a move to Arsenal. And in Gaelic games, there's only a few days to go before the All-Ireland Senior Camogie Final in Croke Park. Galway are attempting to go back-to-back, while Cork are looking for revenge. Galway player Roisin Black is excited for another battle with their rivals.
15: You know, we've had great battles with Cork over through the years, and we bring out the best of each other, and you know, it's going to be a huge battle ahead of us, and just getting ready and preparing for it as best we can. The shows we put on the last year and the year before that, it's great, you know, if it keeps building Camogie and the support that we're getting, all the better. I'm sure we're in for a great battle.
14: And finally, promoter Frank Warren has given an update on the health of Limerick boxer Lee Reeves. Reeves was hospitalised after suffering a heavy knockout during his fight with Gary Cully in the Fear Arena on Saturday. Warren says he's been in contact with Reeves' team and that the 31-year-old is making progress in hospital. That's your news and sport. I'm Eve Conway. It's 6 minutes past the hour.
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17: A mainly dry evening with some clear spells tonight. Some mist may develop overnight with lowest temperatures of 7 to 11 degrees. And that's the word on weather on East Coast FM.
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10: At 11 o'clock, good evening, I'm Ruth O'Connell. Dublin Fire Brigade says significant progress has been made at a fire at a car dismantler's in Ballybohill in North Dublin. Smoke from the blaze, which broke out at Wimbledon after 3 o'clock this afternoon, could be seen from a large distance away. Two fire engines and a water tanker from Dublin Fire Brigade remain at the scene and the fire is now under control. All appliances from Meath Fire Service and Dublin Airport Fire and Rescue have been released from the scene. The Taoiseach says the latest Exchequer figures point to a robust economy. Tax revenue rose by 6% in July. Total receipts amounted to €59.6 billion, up €3.4 billion when compared to the same time last year. Income tax is up 12.7% to €3.3 billion, while corporation tax is up 5.1% to €1.3 billion. Taoiseach Micheál Martin says the upcoming budget will continue to help people through taxation measures.
11: We intend to reduce the burden of income tax on workers, but also then the cost of childcare is an area where we can help to reduce the burden of cost of living on people, as well as the disability sector, and working on initiatives like the cost of disability and having a consistent focus on housing, which is the single greatest social issue facing our country still.
10: The Liberties in Dublin City celebrated the life of Brenda Fricker today. A funeral service for the Oscar-winning actress was held at St Catherine's Church on Mead Street, with crowds of locals applauding her as the coffin arrived and departed. The church was told the Home Alone 2 star wanted no fuss and plenty of laughter for the day. It's expected Daniel Kinahan could be brought back to Ireland over the coming days. It's after the alleged leader of the Kinahan cartel lost an appeal against his extradition from Dubai following his arrest in April. A high security operation will take place to bring him to Dublin, which could happen as soon as this weekend. Crime and security editor with the Irish Times, Conor Lally, says he'll then be charged and brought before the Special Criminal Court.
12: We understand that he's going to be charged with one count of directing organised crime. So unlike Sean McGovern, who was, you know, charged with several offences, it looks like it's just going to be one charge for Daniel Kinahan. And then essentially all of the evidence that the Gardaí have is going to be used to try and convince the courts that he has engaged in directing organised crime.
10: A campaign group believes the Irish government was put under ferocious pressure to defer laws making health warning labels mandatory. The legislation was due to come into effect in May, however, has since been pushed back to September 2028. A new study has found some people were likely to think about their alcohol consumption after they'd seen the labels. CEO of Alcohol Action Ireland, Sheila Gilheeny, believes the delay shouldn't have gone ahead.
0: We certainly were very concerned that, you know, that the government yielded to the ferocious pressure that was being put on them, both nationally and internationally in relation to labelling. It was an entirely false argument to be saying they needed more time. They already had a 3-year lead-in time, and as you can see, multiple producers were able to actually have the label in place even in advance of that.
10: The Manosphere and Tradwife trends are to be challenged under a new government-funded campaign. The National Strategy for Women and Girls warns about the misogyny of influencers who promote restrictive, stereotypical roles. The Department of Children and Equality says the public information campaign will focus on sharing responsibilities between women and men and seeks to challenge harmful stereotypes. Executive Director of the National Women's Council, Corinne Hassan, says she wants to see impactful investment into the plan.
13: What we really want to see is money put behind this action plan. There's a huge number of actions in there to tackle gender equality across this island. And we really, really want to see money to invest into the actions, but to make sure that there's a cross-governmental approach and that there's a real public awareness of all of the different elements of the work that we're trying to achieve. Essentially, what we want is a more equal and a more safer society for everyone.
10: And that's your news update at 4 minutes past 11.
14: And in sport, Shelburne face an uphill battle next week when Ajax travel to Dublin. They were defeated by 3-1 in the Conference League third qualifying round tie first leg at the Johan Cruyff Arena. 22-year-old goalkeeper Eddie Beach did save a penalty and Daniel Kelly got one back for Shells to keep the tie alive. While Bohemians lost 2-0 against Danish side Midtjylland tonight in their Conference League qualifier. They'll travel to Denmark next week for the second leg, needing a big result to keep their European hopes alive. UEFA say their World Cup boycott will still go ahead, despite FIFA's defence of its president Gianni Infantino. Also today, the English FA have withdrawn their support of Infantino for March's presidential election. But Infantino still has the backing of many African and South American federations. Real Madrid have agreed a new 6-year contract with Vinicius Jr. The Brazilian winger was in the final 12 months of his contract and had been heavily linked with a move to Arsenal. And in Gaelic games, there's only a few days to go before the All-Ireland Senior Camogie Final in Croke Park. Galway are attempting to go back-to-back, while Cork are looking for revenge. Galway player Roisin Black is excited for another battle with their rivals.
15: You know, we've had great battles with Cork over through the years, and we bring out the best of each other, and we know it's going to be a huge battle ahead of us, and just getting ready and preparing for it as best we can. The shows we put on the last year and the year before that, it's great, you know, if it keeps building Camogie and the support that we're getting, all the better. I'm sure we're in for a great battle.
14: And finally, promoter Frank Warren has given an update on the health of Limerick boxer Lee Reeves. Reeves was hospitalised after suffering a heavy knockout during his fight with Gary Cully in the Fear Arena on Saturday. Warren says he's been in contact with Reeves' team and that the 31-year-old is making progress in hospital. That's your news and sport. I'm Eve Conway. It's 6 minutes past the hour.
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16: With Topline Boland's Arklow. For those DIY projects that never seem to get done, nail it with Topline Boland's DIY and Decor Centre. 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
17: A mainly dry evening with some clear spells tonight. Some mist may develop overnight with lowest temperatures of 7 to 11 degrees. And that's the word on weather on East Coast FM.
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5: 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And we'll tweak dull quick on Vla. Beer and Bert Canelin, August Tashta le Hirn Roderan. August le Quig Jake Hervish, a gemocht an eye on lay, o Valia Haklia go bail firsta. Bon sauce of Astali Ishla, Erliana, August Jane Aura Hinchinish, eg Irish Rail Punkai. Ta Ian Roderan, Markwich Jen Leonra, TFI.
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12: At midnight, good morning, I'm Ruth O'Connell. The Taoiseach says the latest Exchequer figures point to a robust economy. Tax revenue rose by 6% in July. Total receipts amounted to 59.6 billion euro, up 3.4 billion euro when compared to the same time last year. Income tax is up 12.7% to 3.3 billion euro, while corporation tax is up 5.1% to 1.3 billion. Micheál Martin says the upcoming budget will continue to help people through taxation measures.
13: We intend to reduce the burden of income tax on workers, but also then the cost of childcare is an area where we can help to reduce the burden of cost of living on people, as well as the disability sector and working on initiatives like the cost of disability and having a consistent focus on housing, which is the single greatest social issue facing our country still.
12: The Liberties in Dublin City celebrated the life of Brenda Fricker today. A funeral service for the Oscar-winning actress was held at St. Catherine's Church on Mead Street, with crowds of locals applauding her as the coffin arrived and departed. The church was told the Home Alone 2-star wanted no fuss and plenty of laughter for the day. Dublin Fire Brigade says a fire at a car dismantler's in Ballybohill in North Dublin has been brought under control. Smoke from the blaze, which broke out at Wimbledon after 3 o'clock this afternoon, could be seen from a large distance away. As of the latest update at 10 p.m, two fire engines and a water tanker from Dublin Fire Brigade remained at the scene, and all appliances for Meath Fire Service and Dublin Airport Fire and Rescue were released. It's expected Daniel Kinahan could be brought back to Ireland over the coming days. It's after the alleged leader of the Kinahan cartel lost an appeal against his extradition from Dubai following his arrest in April. A high security operation will take place to bring him to Dublin, which could happen as soon as this weekend. A campaign group believes the Irish government was put under ferocious pressure to defer laws making health warning labels mandatory. The legislation was due to come into effect in May, however, has since been pushed back to September 2028. Concerns were raised by those in the industry due to uncertainty over tariffs between the Irish market and the US. However, new studies found some people were likely to think about their alcohol consumption after they had seen the labels. CEO of Alcohol Action Ireland, Sheila Gilheaney believes the delay shouldn't have gone ahead.
14: We certainly were very concerned that, you know, that the government yielded to the ferocious pressure that was being put on them, both nationally and internationally, in relation to labelling. It was an entirely false argument to be saying they needed more time. They already had a 3-year lead-in time. And as you can see, multiple producers were able to actually have the label in place even in advance of that.
12: The Manosphere and Tradwife trends are to be challenged under a new government-funded campaign. The National Strategy for Women and Girls warns about the misogyny of influencers who promote restrictive, stereotypical roles. The Department of Children and Equality says the public information campaign will focus on sharing responsibilities between women and men and seeks to challenge harmful stereotypes. Executive Director of the National Women's Council, Corinne Hassan, says she wants to see impactful investment into the plan.
15: What we really want to see is money put behind this action plan. There's a huge number of actions in there to tackle gender equality across this island. And we really, really want to see money to invest into the actions, but to make sure that there's a cross-governmental approach and that there's a real public awareness of all of the different elements of the work that we're trying to achieve. Essentially, what we want is a more equal and a more safer society for everyone.
12: A woman's appeared in court accused of using a pair of scissors to stab 4 men in the back in a busy London tourist district. Stella Govena didn't enter pleas as she appeared in court for the first time over the incident in Covent Garden yesterday. The 47-year-old was remanded in custody ahead of a Crown Court appearance next month. And that's your news update at 4 minutes past the hour.
4: And in sport, Shelburne face an uphill battle next week when Ajax travel to Dublin. They were defeated by 3-1 in the Conference League third qualifying round tie first leg at the Johan Cruyff Arena. 22-year-old goalkeeper Eddie Beach did save a penalty and Daniel Kelly got one back for Shells to keep the tie alive. While Bohemians lost 2-0 against Danish side Midtjylland tonight in their Conference League qualifier. They'll travel to Denmark next week for the second leg, needing a big result to keep their European hopes alive. UEFA say their World Cup boycott will still go ahead, despite FIFA's defence of its president Gianni Infantino. Also today, the English FA have withdrawn their support of Infantino for March's presidential election. But Infantino still has the backing of many African and South American federations. Real Madrid have agreed a new 6-year contract with Vinicius Junior. The Brazilian winger was in the final 12 months of his contract and had been heavily linked with a move to Arsenal. And in Gaelic games, there's only a few days to go before the All-Ireland Senior Camogie Final in Croke Park. Galway are attempting to go back-to-back, while Cork are looking for revenge. Galway player Roisin Black is excited for another battle with their rivals.
16: You know, we've had great battles with Cork over through the years, and we bring out the best of each other, and we know it's going to be a huge battle ahead of us, and just getting ready and preparing for it as best we can. The shows we put on the last year and the year before that, it's great, you know, if it keeps building Camogie and the support that we're getting, all the better. I'm sure we're in for a great battle.
4: And finally, promoter Frank Warren has given an update on the health of Limerick boxer Lee Reeves. Reeves was hospitalised after suffering a heavy knockout during his fight with Gary Cully in the Fear Arena on Saturday. Warren says he's been in contact with Reeves' team and that the 31-year-old is making progress in hospital. That's your news and sport. I'm Eve Conway. It's 6 minutes past the hour.
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17: A mainly dry evening with some clear spells tonight. Some mist may develop overnight with lowest temperatures of 7 to 11 degrees. And that's the word on weather on East Coast FM.
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5: 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Declan Meehan with you on The Morning Show on East Coast FM. And lots on the programme today. We're going to hear about that burst water main in Arklow. Has it been repaired as yet? Seemingly we got word yesterday that they were working on it. Okay, this is a big hole and people are looking into it. I know that's an old joke. But anyway, we want to check and see if the situation has improved on the Kilgrainy Road. Electric cars are now Ireland's best-selling new vehicles. So what's driving the surge in EV sales? And what about camping holidays? The Holiday Doctor shares his top tips on cost, destination and whether it's really a money saver. And indeed, related to that, we'd hear, could better campsites and camper van facilities make Ireland a top destination for outdoor holidays? All this and more in The Morning Show. Our number is 087-77-11-103. Quick look at some of the front pages here. The Irish Examiner has primary school hours set for review. Earlier finish time for infant classes to form part of assessment. And it can be a difficult one because parents trying to get out early in the morning to work or go in later or whatever it is, because a lot of parents obviously work with the current situation, cost of living. So you need the start times and the finish times coinciding a little bit to help do the job, but yet collect the kids as such. So anyway, that's been looked at the moment. The Herald has welcome to the world of Cristiano Ronaldo Jr. Ah, the young fella, he's doing it. Okay. Right. So another one coming along. So the best of luck to him. Man blasted in front of wife as she sat outside home. This is in Clondalkin in Dublin. There is our beautiful Aveen gone far too soon. And this was, you know, you hear about these stories. And Aveen Clark, she plays for Timon